0: Wholesale trade and agriculture were all doing well, but mining had a big drop, along with residential and non-residential construction. That all-important GDP per capita figure continues to lag behind, rising just 0.5% in the quarter.
1: The US has signed a memorandum of understanding with Iran. It ends all military action, reopens the Strait of Hormuz, unlocks frozen Iranian assets, and kickstarts final talks on a deal. It's raised concerns within the US, one Republican senator calling it the worst foreign policy blunder in decades. CNN's Kristen Holmes says mixed messaging has predominated so far, with US officials not even clear on when the signing will happen.
2: The other question, this is probably the most important part of all of this, is does this mean that that 60-day negotiating period has begun?
1: The government's still pondering whether a second Auckland Harbour crossing is a good idea. A business case is being finalised for the project, which could be very significant and costly for the supercity. Transport Minister Chris Bishop has told a Parliament scrutiny hearing the government has a good understanding of the underlying challenge and what's feasible. He says the 70-year-old bridge is showing its age.
3: I'm determined not to be the minister that creates yet another false start on an additional harbour crossing in Auckland.
1: The future of Wellington's Courtenay Place is up in the air, with the Golden Mile project potentially on its deathbed. Councillors will vote today on whether to abandon the long-debated revitalisation project. A review last week suggested upgrade costs have ballooned from $139 million to $220 million. Mayor Andrew Little says he supports replacing it, but the alternative needs to be functional and attract people to the area.
4: This length of roadway is right now variously shabby, unappealing, unsafe, and in my view does more to drive people away from it.
1: The government is lifting paid parental leave rates by $23 a week from July. The payment will rise to $811 for the support available to eligible parents for up to 26 weeks. The minimum rate for self-employed people will increase by $4.50 to $239.50 a week. Workplace Relations Minister Brooke Van Velden says the first weeks after a baby arrives are incredibly special. She says it's a crucial time for parents to bond with their child. Winston Peters claims repairs to Wellington Airport could take a long time after a fire on Friday caused by a wiring fault in a wall cavity. Peters used the airport as an example of poor work ethic at a Parliament Select Committee.
5: The planning to fix this looks like it's going to be months away.
1: An airport spokesperson says it was open for business the night after the fire and the area affected should be again available for use by next Monday. The airport says the Air New Zealand Koru lounge may take longer after smoke damage.
6: News Talk ZB Sport. A statement win by England at the FIFA World Cup. They've opened their account with a 4-2 win over Croatia in Dallas, powering ahead in the second half after scores were level 2-2 at halftime. Three Lions manager Thomas Tuchel credits his side for upping the ante after a spirited team talk in the sheds at the break on TVNZ+.
7: We were too passive after we scored. We already straight away the feeling, oh, we have something to lose. But I love the reaction. It was good. It's always about the reaction. Mistakes happen. You play against a good opponent, so the reaction was excellent.
6: It's nil all at halftime in the Group L match between Ghana and Panama. Meanwhile, questions are being asked why Portuguese identity Cristiano Ronaldo wasn't subbed off during their surprise 1-1 draw with the Democratic Republic of Congo. The 41-year-old struggled to make an impact and is now scoreless for 10 straight major tournaments. Manager Roberto Martinez is on the defensive.
8: It makes no sense to get the best goal scorer in world football out in a game that you need goals.
6: Football coverage with Nissan X-Trail. The big one ends June 30. Be quick. Progress appears minimal when it comes to the prospect of a second NRL side being located in New Zealand. Discussions have resurfaced of the merits of a Christchurch-based side after the successful opening of the city's new indoor stadium. The Southern Orcas are one of three groups who have been knocked back in the past. Chairman Sir Graham Lowe says they remain in dialogue with people at the NRL.
9: We're just waiting to see their next move now. It's a lot of plates spinning in the air, but we are ready to go. We're really excited about the possibility of being in Christchurch.
6: The Warriors will play their first match at One New Zealand Stadium on Sunday in front of a capacity crowd. And relative parity between New Zealand and England on the opening day of the second cricket test.

0: In London, New Zealand will resume tonight on 291 for 7. I'm Dean McLaughlin. That's News Talk ZB News and Sport with Fisher Funds, investing in New Zealand for over 25 years. It's 5 past 12. Matt Heath and Tyler Adams are next.
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2: Weather Watch 24/7. The Met Service national forecast from Northland to Waitomo, including Coromandel, Bay of Plenty, and the Central High Country. Cloudy periods and isolated showers clearing south of Auckland this evening. Gisborne to Wairarapa, a few showers developing. Taranaki to Wellington, long fine spells. Nelson, Marlborough, Canterbury, Central and North Otago mainly fine. Buller and Grey, cloudy periods and a few showers. Westland and Fiordland, fine for Westland, but cloudy with showers about Fiordland. Dunedin, Clutha and Southland, partly cloudy with a few spots of rain and cloudy periods for the Chatham
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1: 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News, sport, business, rural, entertainment, opinion, all in 60 minutes. It starts now. The Hour with Matt Heath and Tyler Adams. News Talk ZB.
3: Very good afternoon to you. Welcome into Thursday's show. Really good to have you listening in. I hope you're having a great day. How are you, Matt Heath?
4: I'm very good, thank you, Tyler. And welcome to the show, everyone. 0800 80 10 80 is the number. 9292 if you want to text. Got up early. Well, not very early, actually. It was actually a very gentlemanly 7:45 to watch the football this morning. The
3: good
4: Three Lions, England, Croatia. What a game. England turned up. They turned up at halftime. Their manager, Thomas Tuchel, said to them, if we lose, we lose. So we want to lose our way if we lose. Something like that. Those words. But yeah, it's basically like the first time I've seen England play at a World Cup or a major tournament for some time where they just got go forward and they were expressing themselves. They weren't timid.
3: Yep.
4: In the second half, they were so good. And 4-2 victory. It's coming home.
3: What was the crowd like? The crowd going absolutely nuts. Lots of English supporters in the crowd.
4: Well, it was at the Dallas Stadium, so it was at the Dallas Cowboys Stadium, which is a phenomenal stadium. And there's so much footage of the English fans beforehand getting ready in pubs, and yeah, it was just all on. I mean, Croatia's a country of 4 million.
3: Yes.
4: So it's not a huge population. So they were massively outnumbered by English fans, and a lot of people support England. You know, most people, right? Mm-hmm. You support your home country and then England.
3: Yeah.
4: Well, or is that just Kiwis that do that?
3: Well, it's been a long wait for them to bring it home, you know, that chant, it's coming home.
4: 1966.
3: And, yeah.
4: Two World Wars and one World Cup.
3: And if it's not the All Whites, and let's be honest, it probably won't be, then hopefully it's England, but we will see.
4: Yeah.
3: Yeah.
4: It was just such a good game. Yeah. And I wanted to play Vindaloo by Fat Les, but it wasn't organised in time, so... Yeah. Vindaloo, Vindaloo, and we all like Vindaloo. Three Lions on the shirt, let's go.
3: Beautiful, that's a close second right there. Right into today's show after 1 o'clock. Big news around the world. Jeremy Clarkson has revealed he was diagnosed with an aggressive form of prostate cancer, sharing the news in the latest season of Clarkson's Farm. So the condition was discovered during a routine check, and although serious, was caught early, he said. But he said the experience has not gone smoothly with treatment complications. The moment was captured on the show when he told his farm hand Caleb and his farm manager Charlie, which was a tough watch. So the question we've got for you after 1 o'clock is, how do you tell someone news like that?
4: Yeah, I mean, I thought we were going to play the audio there. Were we not? Were we? Oh, okay. If you haven't heard it, it's quite a blunt way to share big news. Mm. Is that the best way, just to blurt it out? And like, how have you shared bad news with friends and family? How have you shared big news? How have people you loved shared big, bad, or important news with you? Because, yeah, it was quite full on the show, and there were cameras there, which normally aren't cameras there. But because Jeremy Clarkson has his whole life filmed, but yeah, it was quite something.
3: Yeah. Taking your calls on that on 0800 80 10 80 and 9292 is the text number. Right now it is 10 past 12.
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11: And back with us is our senior political reporter, Azaria Howe. How are you doing, Azaria?
12: G'day, doing well. Some great singing before it is coming home. And I've been saying this, okay? I was the first person, well, I probably wasn't the first person to say it, to be honest, because I was not alive in 1966 by any means. But it is coming home, so yep. I can guarantee you that. Yeah. If it doesn't, it's my fault.
13: Well, Craig says, guys, England's wheels will fall off as per usual.
12: No.
13: I think it was a different kind of England than we've seen for a while. And I think that's the manager's speech at halftime, I think that's it. You gotta risk it all. If you're gonna lose, you gotta lose trying to win. And that's what they did. They came out of the gate second half and scored that goal so quickly. And it just felt like, Zaria, it felt like a different England to me.
12: Oh, it was amazing. Look, honestly, however many years of hurt never stopped me dreaming, okay? That is how it goes. And we have our haters and we always will, right?
13: Yep.
12: But 30 years of hurt or however many years it's been, decades, I don't care, never stopped me dreaming.
11: You tell them, Azaria.
12: Such a beautiful way to word it and it's so true today.
13: Well, a beautiful way to get around is a private limo, and Shane Jones had one on standby as part of a trip to Canada in March last year, Azaria.
12: Yeah, this is a very, very strong story. First reported by Staff Minister for Resources, Shane Jones, had a personal limo driver on standby for hours as part of a trip to a mining conference in Canada. It's reporting Shane Jones spent $63,000 on that trip. That is despite Cabinet only initially approving $33,000 of spending in that trip. It's also reported that most of the extra expenditure was for business class flights. Shane Jones had a limo driver for a total of 24 hours on standby across 3 days. Shane Jones also told Stuff matters like this are tended to by officials. Winston Peters also said there's nothing out of the ordinary in this matter at all. Well, Shane Jones will be before scrutiny this afternoon at Parliament. Potentially expect reporters to doorstop and ask him some questions about this. He won't be facing scrutiny necessarily on this because it is in his role as Oceans and Fisheries Minister. But don't be surprised if there are some media

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8: 28 past 12. Before we get to the headlines, plenty of texts coming through on 9292.
9: Hi, guys. It's currently 60 years of hurt. Yeah, talking about the It's Coming Home song. 30 years of hurt. It's coming home. It's coming home. It's coming. Football's coming home. Yeah. So that song came out 30 years ago. Man, does that make me feel old, says this text. And my English parents were on honeymoon in Cornwall in 66 and watched the final in the pub. Mm. And I think my mum would have been massively relieved. It's coming home. Cheers, Julia. Mm. Good on you. Welcome, Martin and Tony. Hope it's a great show as usual. Thank you.
8: Thank you.
9: What is scrutiny week? That's good. Good point. Sometimes we just talk about things and
8: expect people to know. Yeah.
9: In New Zealand, Scrutiny Week is a period when parliaments select committees examine how government departments and agencies have spent taxpayers' money and performed over the previous year. So they, you know, they have to appear in front of the select committee and get asked a bunch of questions. And a select committee, if you're wondering, is a small group of MPs appointed by parliament to examine laws, government spending and public issues in detail. And they normally cross different political parties.
8: Great explanation. Thank you, Dexter.
9: Don't knock Mazda Demios. Mine is up to 520,000 kilometres. Cheers, Rob.
8: Wow. It's doing very well for a Demio.
9: Yeah.
8: Keep it going, Rob.
9: How many of those Ks were through the front of a dairy?
8: Keep those texts coming through on 9292. Headlines with Wendy coming up.
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4: With Your Ride, New Zealand's number one taxi app, download Your Ride today. Stats NZ data out in the last hour shows GDP rose 0.8% in the 3 months to March, and the economy also grew 0.8% annually. The government is lifting paid parental leave by $23 a week from July to $811 The minimum for self-employed people will increase to $239.50 a week. Christchurch police are speaking with a person at Lynwood's Stanmore Road after an armed call-out. Police say one person was taken into custody with no other parties present. Dunedin's council has almost $189,000 government funding to research unmarked graves of people in institutional care, including Seacliff Lunatic Asylum, Cherry Farm and Welfare and Church Homes. Auckland still tops New Zealand's scores in QS World University rankings, sliding two to sit 67th globally. Otago's on 198 and Massey climbed 15 to 215th. Canterbury has risen 4 to 257. Plus, why bums on seats are still rugby's most important metric. See the full column at nzherald.co.nz. Back to Matt and Tyler.
5: Thank you very much, Wendy. It is 27 to 1. We've got Jess Davidson standing by. But before we get to Jess, a couple more texts coming through.
6: John says England could not win a chook in a pub raffle. Really? Well, they beat Croatia 4-2 this morning.
5: Quite handsomely, yeah.
6: In Dallas.
5: Think so, you could be eating your words there, John.
6: So they won that chook in that pub raffle.
5: Looking pretty good so far.
6: Could not win a chook in a pub raffle.
5: Do they still have chooks in pub raffles?
6: Yeah, what's that saying?
5: Is that like the meat raffle?
6: I've never heard that saying before. Because I think it'd be reasonably hard to win a chook. Yeah. You know, is it very easy to win a chook in a pub raffle?
5: I take it it's a plucked chook as well, not a live one.
6: Yeah.
5: Yeah.
6: This texter says, there is no easy way to break bad news of any kind. A factual way is the only way. I have done it. You can't beat around the bush. People get confused. Simple, straightforward, and factually correct. Those around you are going to have plenty of time to think about all that, what all the what ifs and worst case scenarios. You don't need to get them there any quicker.
5: And we're going to be having that discussion after 1 o'clock on 0800 80 1080 on the back of Jeremy Clarkson telling his co-hosts on Clarkson Farm that he has cancer. So looking forward to your stories then. Right now it is 26 to 1.
3: 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Out the gate deals on D-Max and MUX.
5: And back with us, Jess Davidson for thecountry.co.nz. How you doing, Jess?
7: Very well, team. And winning a chook in a meat raffle, are they kind of alluding to the fact that it's a cheap prize? Is that kind of like slighting the actual prize and making the win?
6: John, come back to us.
7: I don't know.
6: John, the texter, come back to us. So I like the saying, but I'm just not quite getting the logic of it. Yeah. But we know what he means.
5: Yes.
6: He's saying that he thinks England are useless at football.
5: Yeah. But is winning a chook at the meat raffle that useless? I thought that should be applauded, if anything.
6: If it's a live chook.
5: Yeah, definitely.
6: If it's a live hen, then that hen will give you fresh eggs every morning.
5: It's a lot of responsibility.
7: And they are expensive. Eggs are expensive.
6: Yeah,
5: that's right, Jess. Now, sticking with rural matters, study shows milk formula can prevent eczema.
7: Yeah, well, eczema can be a punishing condition for those who suffer from it. There are hundreds of creams out there and treatments that people have tried most of them and some of them fail. But a new study on milk could have the answers. Now, Clinical Nutrition have trialled goat milk formula and found that whole goat milk formula reduced the risk of eczema in infants by 64%. 4%. And these babies had parental history of eczema, so they were prone to it. And the findings actually validate Dairy Goat Co. New Zealand's own studies, with the New Zealand company starting the formula 35 years ago. So they've been singing its praises for many years, but now they've got robust clinical evidence to prove it. It means it can push them ahead in global markets. And goat's milk has low levels of casein and six times the prebiotics of cow's milk. So goat formula has no added weight to it as well. In the study, the great news is it was done using this New Zealand goat milk only. So that can now be trademarked and sent out to the world and gives us a massive global advantage. I can't say I've ever tried goat's milk. Mm. I've seen it in the formulas for babies. It's pricey. But I guess if you do have a history of chronic eczema in your family and you want to avoid that for your young ones, then go for it.
6: Yeah, I always think if goat's milk's in something, then outside the barn where I grew up, that's where we kept the goats.
5: Yep.
6: And yeah. So I always think all goat-related products smell like the goats that were,
7: that were around the barn. They are stinky, aren't they?
6: Yeah, they taste like goat, like wet goat smells.
5: But I think there's something in that, maybe.
6: But also, when you bring up eczema, it reminds me of in the office when Keith is having his performance review.
5: Yes.
6: And he goes, under weaknesses, you've put eczema.
7: Eczema.
5: Oh, what a scene. What great writing that was.
6: Under strengths, you've put accounts. No, that's your job. Under weaknesses, you put eczema.
7: It's a great show. Such a good show.
5: Yeah, absolutely brilliant. Jess, thank you very much. You have a great rest of your afternoon. We'll see you back here tomorrow.
7: See your team.
5: That is Jess Davidson for thecountry.co.nz. 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So when will we get cheaper airfares? We'll tell you next. It is 22 to 1.
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0: that's quite a stressful part of it as well, because you get the diagnosis or you get the bad news, whatever it is, and then you have to manage telling other people, and you know that it's going to hurt them as well. 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So, yeah, how do you go about it?
1: 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It is 11 past one. We'll be back very shortly.
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1: 14 past one. So what is the best way to tell someone big news like cancer? This is after Jeremy Clarkson revealed he was diagnosed with cancer suddenly on an episode of Clarkson's Farm.
0: It's an interesting text. Well, well, well. What a world we live in. I've been diagnosed and have not told my wife or children yet, wondering when and how. Then I tune into you guys' show and it's the very topic. Feel like the universe is talking to me.
1: Wow.
0: I will listen closely to people's advice. Love the show, by the way. Always raising interesting topics. This one, however, feels like it's just for me. Lol. Pretty sure I'll live, by the way. Hopefully.
1: Good news. But what a text. 9292 is that text number. Ian, how are you this afternoon?
13: G'day. I've got a couple of things to tell you. The first one was my brother had been back from the States and living here for a year, and he'd only just left. My father had a heart attack and died. And I had to make the phone call to tell him.
0: Oh, wow.
13: And that was the first one, but the second one was probably worse. After my brother finished in the States, he settled in Australia. And he was diagnosed with primary liver cancer, which was terminal. So I spent a lot of time, you know, flitting over for weekends. And my mother, who was in a rest home in her 80s, kept saying, "Why do you keep going to Australia all the time?" And I said, "Oh, I'll just go and see Keith and have a look around and come back." And then eventually I got the phone call that he passed away. So then I went to the rest home and said, "Can my mother fly?" And they said, "No, she can't. So I then had to go over to Australia, go to my brother's funeral, and come home and tell my mother that I'd been

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9: 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I mean, yes, interest rates are a little bit higher and there could absolutely be some wariness that will persist globally, I think. But our commodity prices are generally excellent. The New Zealand dollar is quite soft. Why couldn't we, to some extent, pick up where we left off?
8: Well said.
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10: 1:23. What is the best way to tell someone big news, like you have cancer?
11: Jordan says, I've recently learned that clarity is kindness. Being clear and upfront, confusion and uncertainty can be hard. And uncertainty can be harder on the people that we love. But Nikki says, when I was 38 weeks pregnant, my mum was diagnosed with a brain tumour. It was life-changing news, but she made the incredibly selfless decision not to tell me straight away. She knew I was about to become a mum myself, and she didn't want the final weeks of my pregnancy or those precious first days with my newborn to be overshadowed by fear, stress and worry. Instead, she carried the burden herself and waited until after I had been given birth before sharing her diagnosis. Looking back, I can't imagine how difficult that must have been for her. While I was focused on preparing for my baby's arrival and soaking up every moment as a new parent, she was facing one of the biggest battles of her life in silence. Wow, it was an act of pure love and sacrifice. She put my happiness and well-being ahead of her own need for support, giving us the chance to enjoy those irreplaceable early moments as a family before our world changed. It is a reminder of the extraordinary things mothers do for their children, no matter how old we are. Wow.
10: What a text. Keep those coming through on 9292. G'day, Paul.
12: G'day, how's it going?
10: Yeah, good, mate. What's your story?
12: Yeah, so having been a police officer for a number of years, I had the, it's actually a privilege, but a very difficult privilege, to inform a number of parents and family members that have passed away. Wow. And I learned that you need to be direct. You can be compassionate, but there's no point beating around the bush. You just tell them. Because I actually had a number of them come back to me many months later and say thank you for the way that you presented that. And it's very difficult. But the hardest ones were the ones where the social media had got out and posted all sorts of photos of bits and pieces, and the families were sitting there expectant, knowing what was coming.
11: Yeah.
12: And so when you turn up at the door, that's extremely difficult because they've created all of these pictures in their head, which are unreal, and then you've got

0: 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But what is your experience when it comes to those big news situations that you need to break to family members or friends? What is the best way to do it? Tell us your story. 9292 is the text number. Headlines coming up.
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11: With Your Ride, New Zealand's number one taxi app, download Your Ride today. Wellington's mayor says some councillors are justifiably disappointed with the Golden Mile project now canned, but he hopes they can all come together to work out next steps. A police officer has appeared in Wellington District Court and been remanded at large, one of three charged with possessing objectionable publications. Auckland Council's one-stop shop for licensing guidance is proving popular, with more than 200 inquiries on Hospo Hub since it launched in March. Labour is promising to revive free prescriptions if voted into power. The replacement for the Cyclone Gabrielle destroyed Hikawai Bridge on State Highway 35 near Gisborne now has its final steel beam in place and is on track for completion this year. Another $10 million is going into 14 additional teaching spaces in schools across the Lower North Island, including Fielding, Wainui Omata High Schools and Parapara Umu College. Plus, why ministers must hold regulators to account. Read the full column at nzherald.co.nz. Now back to Matt and Tyler.
0: Thank you very much, Wendy. It is 24-2. So big news around the world. Jeremy Clarkson revealed he was diagnosed with an aggressive form of cancer suddenly on an episode of Clarkson's Farm. The condition was discovered during a routine check, and although serious, was caught early, but the moment was captured on the show where he told his farmhand Caleb and his manager Charlie, which was a bit of a tough watch and seemed to come pretty suddenly. So how or what is the best way to give someone news like that? 0800 80 1080 is the number to call.
12: Hey lads, says this texter, great show again. That call from Paul, OMG, what a great New Zealander he is, as you say. Mm. Yeah, what an incredible call from Paul. Yeah. Welcome to the show, Laura.
13: Yes.
0: Hello, how are you?
13: I am good, thank you.
0: So what's your thoughts on this, Laura?
13: Well, you know, I think there's no right or wrong way to announce news like this. I think it's a very personal situation. I was diagnosed with cancer in 2014, and it was obviously a shock to me when I got the phone call. and

0: My husband was on an overseas flight at the time, so I couldn't call him. So I went to my sister's house. I told her husband, but I didn't tell anyone else or the rest of my family for at least a month afterwards. And I didn't tell my mother for several months afterwards, because I just feel like, for me personally, I just needed the time to absorb the diagnosis, figure out what the game plan was going to be, and really just be in a position where I could talk to other people about it. But again, that's just my story. And I think whatever works for someone else, whatever works for that person is what works. There's no right or wrong way.
1: Were you worried that about the effect that it would have on the people you told? Were you worried that you, in a way, by telling them, you're kind of hurting them, if that makes sense, Laura?
0: Yeah, no, it wasn't so much that. It was just about shutting out all of the chatter that comes when you're diagnosed with something. I had breast cancer. And, you know, as soon as you tell people, everybody's got their own advice or story, or you must do this, you must do that, you must do that. And I just wanted to have my own game plan worked out before I had all that outside interference flooding my brain as well. You know, and by taking the time to let everybody else know, I was in a much more grounded position to talk about it.
1: And so when did you tell your husband? So your husband was an overseas flight. So did you tell him first?
0: No, because he was in the air when I found out. So my sister found out first. But as soon as he landed, I shared that with him as well, obviously.
1: Yeah. And how did he take it?
0: Well, we're no longer married.
1: That didn't end it, did it?
0: That didn't end it. He was just not known for being particularly empathetic. Good man, but I got more support from my sister, honestly.
1: Yeah. So 12 years later, how's your health?
0: All good. Good.
2: That's great news.
0: Free and clear. Yeah, it's in my past. Mm. Yep.
2: And when it came to the other groups of people, Laura, did you do it in groups or did you do it individually, or how did that work?
0: Well, I told my family members individually as I saw them. And of course, I have five siblings, so word gets around quickly. You know, the first sister that I told is, you know, she and I are the closest, and I knew I could trust her with a secret. Some of my other siblings are a little less loose-lipped. And then eventually, the night before I had my mastectomy, which is what I ended up doing, I did put a post on Facebook so that my friends would know. And I basically said, I don't want sympathy. I appreciate your prayers and good thoughts, but I'm doing the right thing for me, and I'm comfortable with this, and, you know. And but again, like, that's what worked for me. What works for someone else is what works for them. I can't really be critical of any way that someone decides to share or not share that news, because it's so personal.
1: Well, thank you for your call, Laura. And I'm very pleased that 12 years on, you're doing much better. Pity about the unempathetic husband, but probably good to have got rid of him as well.
2: It sounds like it. 0800 80 1080 is the number to call. What is the best way to give someone big news? 9292 is the text number as well. It is 20 to 2. Back very shortly.
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0: up and wages went up so much that suddenly this profitable company sometime last year started losing them $20,000 a week.
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1: Give us an insight. 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
1: Quarter past two, so the owner of Broke Boy Taco in Auckland has hit back on his haters online, saying that the reason he's needed to raise the prices of his tacos is the crazy price of ingredients and rent and also wages. He says it's never been harder to be a small business in New Zealand. So if you run a small business, keen to hear from you on what your costs actually are when you break it down and maybe an insight to your customers who might be complaining. 0800 80 1080 is the number.
0: Yeah, hey, I've got a... I spoke out of Burger Burger's gone into receivership, not liquidation.
1: What's the difference?
0: Well, a receiver, when you go into receivership, a receiver is appointed, usually by the bank, when a company's defaulted on a loan or whatever, and I think they've had a little bit of problem with their GST bill, I understand.
1: Right.
0: Whereas liquidation is about winding up a company. So Burger Burger can still operate. You can still operate under receivership.
1: Okay.
0: Liquidation is when you're liquidating the access.
1: It's done and dusted. Yeah. Okay.
0: So Burger Burger still can move forward and operate and sell their burgers.
1: Yep. 0800 80 1080 is the number to call. Neil, how are you?
12: Yeah, g'day. How are you going? It's an interesting conversation. I think it's one people don't fully appreciate how bad it is. The reason for it is we don't have a currency. The New Zealand dollar has dropped so much that its true value is about 35% down on what it was about 5 years ago. And everything

0: Lower company tax, is that what we need to do?
1: Interesting point. What do you say? 0800.
0: Because we need these businesses to survive, right?
1: We do. 0800 80 10 80 is the number to call. It is 8 to 3.
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0: Greg, you got 60 seconds. Your thoughts?
10: Yeah, my thoughts are simple. Unfortunately, in the tough times, people have to pay what it's worth because the Tarcos and Chris with his sleep products, they're worth a certain amount. So I know I bought Chris's products and they're quality and I sleep really well. And it's chalk and cheese between that and, say, possibly 90% off at a retailer. So I think just people need to calm down and pay what it's worth, because if you buy 100 things for $100 and you sell them for $100, you've made no money. It's as simple as that.
0: Yeah, and that's why it's been a good discussion, because if you actually see all the expenses that going into a product, because we do walk around a bit, Greg, going, oh, why is that so expensive? These people must be killing it. But when you actually drill in, these people are barely getting by and they have to charge that, or else there's no point in them doing any business at all. Thank you so much for your call, Greg.
1: Yeah, what a great call to end on. And thank you to everyone who gave us a call and text on that one. To the small businesses owners out there, keep going.
0: One final text for the you are a lazy bum, Tyler. Only losers go through the drive-thru, then park next to a rubbish bin and throw the stuff out the window.
1: I make no excuses.
0: Did you get spotted doing that?
1: I might have. I make no excuses for being a takeaway coward. It's what I do and it's what I love. And thank you very much for your text, but I'm going to keep doing it. Right.
0: A little cry junk food on the side of the road.
1: It's my thing, man. It's my thing. Right, coming up after 3 o'clock, the diplomatic power of American culture has become the breakout star of FIFA World Cup content on social media. We'll tell you more about that next. News coming up.
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0: Well, good on you, Cody, and welcome home.
1: Yeah, thank you very much for your call. So do you agree with Cody? If you've travelled to America recently, what was the best part of that culture in your eyes? 9292 is the text number.
0: We spent 4 weeks in the USA last year, says this texter. New York is the friendliest city we have been to. That's interesting, because everyone says New York is, you know, I'm a walking here
1: a lot
0: of situation.
1: That. Yeah.
0: Best thing about the culture is they celebrate fall, Thanksgiving, Christmas. So beautiful. Yeah, I've spent leading up to Christmas in New York once. Now, that is a that's a good place to be around that time of year.
1: Oh, I need to go. 0800 80 1080 is that number to call. And I may share, there's a bit of a meme going around about a Japanese tourist who's there for the FIFA World Cup. He discovered bottomless chips that they serve at Mexican restaurants. So I may read that out soon. But taking your calls, 0800 80 1080, it's 18 past 3.
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1: It is 20 past three. What are the best parts of American culture on the back of many tourists who are flooding into the country for the FIFA World Cup for the first time? Absolutely loving so much of it. Food, service, people. So what are the best parts in your eyes?
0: Hi guys, I recently returned to New Zealand after 13 years living in the USA. I've never been able to understand why restaurants / cafes in New Zealand don't offer even a bottomless cup of coffee, same as the USA. Correct me if I'm wrong, if there is a place that does so in New Zealand, Tim. Because a lot of people say this, you wouldn't want a refill of the coffee they serve in American cafes. It's nasty. No, it's not. Mm. We've got this weird view of coffee. And that filter refill coffee that the your wait staff bring around and refill your coffee is freaking delicious.
1: That's good stuff.
0: Also, it brews for so long, the caffeine content of it is just insane.
1: Send you on your way.
0: Yeah. You'll start hallucinating that after three or four.
1: 0800 80 1080 is the number to call. G'day, Aaron.
10: How's it going?
1: Very good. Good to chat with you, mate. So you've got family over in the States, is that right?
10: Yeah, that's right. My sister-in-law and her husband, three kids, they're in Wyoming. They came over for Christmas, so that was the first time I'd met them. But, yeah, I mean, just their manners compared to New Zealand, like, just really polite, but sort of lacking that Kiwi banter, I guess. So some things sort of go over their head, but you kind of get used to it.
0: Well, if you're in Wyoming, a lot goes over your head. That's one of the most classic flyover states, isn't it?
10: Yeah, that's right. Yeah. Yeah.
1: And so in terms of, you know, those manners, obviously they're very hospitable, but...
10: Absolutely.
1: You know, there's that thing they always say with America is that they've got a lot of pride in the country, right? Which is actually an awesome thing. There's so many countries that like to put the boot into their own country. I don't understand that. But America is the very opposite.
10: Oh, that's

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5: With Your Ride, New Zealand's number one taxi app, download Your Ride today. Shane Jones's controversial fishing amendment bill won't progress this term, and he says there was little harmony on it across the House. He faced backlash for planning to cut commercial fish size minimums and stop people viewing boat footage through Official Information Act requests. Fish and Bird has listed iconic sites at risk under the Government Conservation Amendment Bill's reduction in barriers to selling protected land. They include Great Barrier Island, Cathedral Cove, Tararua Forest Park, the Remarkables and the Catlins Conservation Areas. Wellington's Golden Mile project has been definitively canned, with 14 councillors voting it out, with three opposed and one abstention. Wellington Labor is promising more than a million Kiwis will feel the perks of its election pledge to again ditch prescription co-payments. Resources Minister Shane Jones spent more than double his 30k budget for an overseas trip last year, including flying business class, $13,000 on accommodation, and thousands for keeping a limousine on standby. Plus, life-shattering diagnosis. Philanthropist donates $22.7 million to cancer research. 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Now back to Matt and Tyler.
6: Thank you very much, Wendy. So American culture has become the breakout star of the FIFA World Cup. It is everywhere on social media. So that's from food service, the friendliness of the people. Here is a UK influencer by the name of Jordan Anthony.
7: Absolutely. In shock. I made this account a month ago showing a British perspective of life in America, and the amount of messages and the amount of support that I have received from Americans has been overwhelming. Like, it has been insane. I have people asking to show me around. I have people offering to take me out on a boat. I have people offering to take me to their favorite restaurants, and that is beautiful. Like, there generally isn't any words to describe it, and I am overwhelmed with love, and I really do, like, to everybody, I really appreciate that. And if you want to see more adventures of me in America, drop me a follow.
8: All right, can we drop me a follow? Can we drop an audio
6: plug.
8: Follow?
6: Yeah, just a wee plug there for Jordan
8: drop,
6: Anthony.
8: Drop me a follow.
6: Mm.
8: This text says, nobody does ribs like the Americans. They are to die for. Been there several times, always good, says Sharon.
6: Mm.
8: Americans are warm, friendly, respectable people.
6: Nice.
8: Texter.
6: Yeah.
8: And I think that's what a lot of people are finding when they're getting over there for the FIFA World Cup. It's always this thing that happens before these big tournaments like the Olympics and the World Cups where journalists go over there early. There's no stories yet about the actual game, so they run the whole thing, tournament down and the country it's in down and everything about it down for like a couple of weeks before the tournament.
6: So weird.
8: Then the tournament starts and everyone gets really excited about it and they just see what a great show has been put on by the host nations.
6: Yeah.
8: It always happens. It's always the exact same story.
6: Mm.
8: Run the country down, run the tournament down, celebrate the tournament, and then afterwards run the country down again.
6: We need to learn. We need to be better. 0800 80 1080 is the number to call. What is the best parts of American culture if you've been? Where did you go and what did you love about it? Tell us. 9292 is the text number as well. This texter says, g'day guys, I'm an American living in New Zealand. I used to lead Kentucky tours around the US with mainly Aussies, Kiwis and Brits aboard. They loved the American hospitality, especially as Americans love an overseas accent. I used to take my groups to various pubs and the bartenders would shout many of them free drinks just to keep them there talking. And here I was, the tour guide, bringing in the business, and not a single drink shouted for me. No one was

0: things to do are and what the wrong things to do are. You know, you don't know everything.
1: Yeah.
2: Yeah, exactly.
0: Thank you so much for your call, Marianne. Appreciate it.
1: 0800 80 10 80. What are the best parts of American culture? This texter says, g'day, guys. As far as pure fun, tailgating for a sporting event, the backyard.
0: Oh, my God. Tailgating is the brilliantest thing, and it's grandfathered in, so they can't get rid of it. But how good would it be if we had tailgating in New Zealand?
1: I've never experienced it. I've
0: the
1: seen
0: way
1: it.
0: The way they celebrate college football. I mean, I'd just love to go to Alabama and go to one of those legendary games, tailgating, incredible.
1: Looks like a great time. The backyard barbecue, blowing things up for celebrations. I built a gun when I was there. Apple pie, Chevrolets, baseball. It's just a great, fun-loving country.
0: Yeah.
1: Keep those texts coming through on 9292 and taking your calls 0800 80 10 80. What are the best parts of American culture in your eyes? It is 21 to 4.
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1: It is 18 to 4. What are the best parts of American culture? Tourists flooding into the US for the FIFA World Cup, flooding social media with their shock and surprise at what they love so much about America. Food, service, people. What do you say, though? 0800 80 1080 is that number to call. G'day, Graham.
10: G'day, how's it going?
1: Very good. You lived in LA?
10: Yeah, look, I've actually lived the dream. I lived for over a year in Los Angeles, and since then I've 100,000 miles of travel around there in successive years over the last 30 or so. And this is a subject dear to my heart. It is an incredible place. It really is. But here's the quirky thing, is that most Kiwis, I think, tend to think of America as being the bits on the outside. So Los Angeles, maybe San Francisco, trip to Las Vegas, and of course New York. But they sort of forget about the bit in the middle. And to me, the best part about American culture actually is the bit in the middle. We sort of laugh about it. We see the TV programs. But the genuine nature of the people, the real true-to-life lifestyle that they have in the, I suppose, the flyover states of America, that's what makes America such a fantastic place. The people are genuine, they're warm, they're very, very honourable and dedicated people to work and life and family. There's a bit of religion thrown in there as well sometimes. But you've

0: at 350, as I said, put some pressure on England when they get into bat.
1: So England not missing Ben Stokes at this stage?
0: No, not missing Ben Stokes at all at this point in time. I mean, they haven't batted as yet, and he is probably more of a batter these days.
1: But he's not a great batter these days, is he?
0: Well, no, he's not, but he's certainly not a bowler either, really. He's probably the captaincy, maybe, what they're missing, but again, took 7 wickets on the opening day with Joe Root as captain. They made, 4 or 5 changes in total. There's 3 debutants in the 11. They'll be sitting going, jeepers, actually, maybe we've got some more depth. Then we would have thought maybe these boys can go out to a nightclub more often. We might be able to get some more depth.
1: Actually, well, yeah. I mean, we'll all be keeping up. I mean, we're all keeping eyes on
0: what
1: all
0: are they going to do
1: clubs.
0: If they win? And yeah, I mean, there's plentiful nightclubs around London
1: that they haven't explored.
0: I'm sure.
1: Hey, what about the State of Origin?
0: 1-1 heading into a decider in 3 weeks' time in Queensland at Suncorp Stadium. Cracking game last night, and New South Wales started really, really strongly. But Queensland, when they're under the pump, they tend to find a way, and especially after half time, running in a couple of quick tries. And there's something about them in Origin; they just tend to know the way to get to the full time. They did in the first game; they completely blew a winning opportunity then, but they seem to have the wood on New South Wales. And now, interestingly, today, there's all sorts of questions around Laurie Daly, who came back in as coach of New South Wales last year. Didn't have the greatest of first stints when he had the job initially, but though he was given a second chance after a few years away. Now he's coming under scrutiny going, where is the game plan? He didn't seem to know what he was doing with his interchange last night. Kept Mitchell Barnett from the Warriors, for example, on ice for a long period of that second half. Only brought him in late when the game was pretty much done. Epi Korosau, who could have sparked things out of dummy half, wasn't really used. So a lot of questions on Laurie Daly and whether he can make some changes to both the personnel and the game plan to get them this win in Brisbane
1: Elliot,
0: in a few weeks' time.
1: Just in the football, is this margin that England got over Croatia 4-2, is that a bit of a surprise to you?
0: A bit of a surprise to me, because I would have expected a nervy sort of 1-0 or 1-goal margin. It was 2-2 at one point in this game, and England, who have had a reputation of just fighting out nervy sort of wins and group stages and eking out wins and sort of a don't lose mentality rather than a winning mentality, came out and played some really, really good football. They probably left a couple of goals out there on the park. And for one of the favourite teams, this is World Cup's been going for 7 days. This is their first chance to see them. They did look good. Croatia, on the other hand, looked quite old. They've probably gone on a cycle or two, maybe too long, some of these players. Luka Modric gave up the first penalty. He looks every bit of his age at this point in time. So for England, they're going to have tougher tasks to work for them when they get to the round of 32. But they'll be very, very happy, because this is the toughest game on paper in group stage. They banked a 4-2 win, showing some really positive signs out of it. And they get a few days off now to relax.
1: Elliot, thanks very much, mate. Look after yourself. Elliot Smith, Sports Talk host this evening at 7 o'clock. Heather, listening to the common sense decision making that's coming from Andrew Little now, you have to wonder how things would have turned out if he hadn't stepped down and let Jacinda Ardern take over. 4:22.
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2: It's 4:13. I'm Wendy Petrie. Wellington's mayor doesn't think a councillor should have been excluded from voting on the Golden Mile proposal today. Members voted 14-3 to discontinue the revitalisation project for Courtenay Place. Officials told councillor Carl Teffenbacher this week he couldn't vote on the issue because he owns businesses in the area. Andrew Little told Heather Duplessy Allen he doesn't think there's a strong case for exclusion.
3: The reality is he actually got elected on a bit of a platform of that's the view that he represents. Mm. And they should exercise their voice to raise the issue that they've been elected on.
2: The Prime Minister's urging the US and Iran to use their ceasefire to settle on an enduring peace. The White House says both sides have signed a memorandum of understanding to end the war and open the Strait of Hormuz. But Donald Trump's warning the US will resume bombing if it doesn't get what it wants in the next 60 days of talks. Chris Luxon says he'd like to both to work together to prevent hostilities breaking out again.
4: We really hope the parties take the opportunity to remove a lot of pain and suffering for people in New Zealand but also around the world.
2: Shane Jones's controversial fishing amendment bill won't progress this term, and he says there was little harmony on it across the House. It faced backlash for planning to cut commercial fish size minimums and stopping people viewing boat footage via Official Information Act requests. A police officer has appeared in Wellington District Court and been remanded at large, one of three charged with possessing objectionable publications. Labor's promising more than a million Kiwis will feel the perks of its election pledge to again ditch prescription co-payments. In sport, British Squash Open champion Paul Cole is taking a newfound attitude into the World Tour's season-ending finals, promising he won't be as self-critical. And Colombia has beaten Uzbekistan 3-1 at the Football World Cup, with Day 7 also delivering wins for England and Ghana, plus a draw between Portugal and DR Congo. I'm Wendy Petrie. That's Newstalk ZB News and Sport with One New Zealand and the power of satellite mobile. It's 4:32. Heather Duplessy Allen is next.
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11: The US-Israeli war against Iran is reportedly over. Nevertheless, the war has already created the conditions for the next phase of regional competition. From geopolitical futures, George Friedman answers a lot of questions in podcast 333.
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0: Heather, we must congratulate Iran on a brilliant victory. Well said, Peter. And we'll come back to that. 13 away from 5, Barry Soper, senior political correspondent with us. Hello, Barry.
12: Good afternoon, Heather.
0: GDP number?
12: Yeah, well, you know, I heard you going on about statistics. And I guess it gives lie to that damn lies and statistics because, it seems that they adjust things that unbeknown to us how it comes about. But look, the GDP figures for the March quarter at 0.8%, that's more than double what Treasury was predicting. And there's another government department for you, I suppose, in this year's budget. And our economy grew three times faster than Australia's in the first 3 months of this year and twice as fast as the United States. So, you know, we were seeing some progress at the beginning, and then old Donald decides to come in with his turning trade on its head with his tariffs, and then whammo goes into Iran, and look what we've seen out of that, petrol prices rising. So, you know, I think we've probably done as well as we could possibly expect to have done. So it's more of a fizz rather than a pop of the champagne corks in the beehive today, 3 months on. Here's Nicola Willis.
13: I expect next time we get a GDP update, it won't be as sunny as today's. But what I'm also seeing is a real bounce back in confidence, and we are seeing that the lower oil prices is giving New Zealanders more confidence about their own household spending. It's giving businesses more confidence about what the future looks like. The reality for New Zealand is we're a small trading nation at the bottom of the world. What happens internationally affects us. So the ceasefire and its endurance really matters to us, but I'm buoyed by the fact that our fundamentals are strong. We were growing strongly at the beginning of this year, and there's every reason to believe we'll bounce back.
12: Well, she'll certainly be hoping so on that. But, you know, it does say a lot that we were beginning to show signs, and I think that the economy is starting to rebound. I mean, all the indicators are not too bad. So as long as this peace deal lasts and Trump doesn't start bombing people.

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6: Well, why wouldn't we, really? I mean, yes, interest rates are a little bit higher and there could absolutely be some wariness that will persist globally, I think. But our commodity prices are generally excellent. The New Zealand dollar is quite soft. I actually, you know, why couldn't we, to some extent, pick up where we left off?
5: Well said.
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7: Hey, if you're four away from five, if you like property porn, you need to go onto One Roof. If you're not Shane Jones and the only kind of porn you like is property porn, then you need to go onto One Roof and look at the house that the Hong Kong family's just bought in Victoria Ave in Remuera. So apparently they flew in, they looked at this house twice, and then they paid $10.5 million for it. And they've bought it through the Active Investor Plus visa scheme. Now, this is the one where now Winston Peters is given permission for foreigners to buy houses as long as they're $5 million plus. So this place is four bedrooms. It's about 550 square metres. It's close to good schools. It's come with a swimming pool and a tennis court, and it's got a section that is about 2,300 squares. The estate agent Gary Wallace reckons there has been a noticeable lift in overseas interest in pricier homes since the foreigners were allowed to buy in March. He is seeing personally a lot of investors from Asia, but he reckons some of his colleagues have reported a lift in interest from buyers from the US and Europe. How good is that? I'm happy about that. There is some Kiwi family out there who just managed to sell a house that they wanted to get rid of. And apparently these houses are selling like really quickly in this particular price bracket. Anyway, GDP. So if you're looking at that GDP figure and thinking, you know, I don't feel any better off, even though the economy grew. Unfortunately, GDP per capita, which is when they do all the sums, the methods. Stats New Zealand doesn't do this mathematics because they don't know how mathematics works. Other people like Brad Olson do it. They figured out that GDP per capita has gone backwards 2%, more than 2% since this government took office. So we're still going backwards, each one of us. We'll have a chat to the Employers and Manufacturers Association next, because manufacturing is what got us through in the first 3 months of this year. News Talk ZB. Beautiful things that I've
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0: have been held up since 1979. They were held up in February. They're now going to be unfrozen. Iran has only agreed to allow free passage of ships through the Strait of Hormuz for 60 days, which means that after 2 months, they can start charging a service fee if they want to, and it looks like they want to. Now, sure, you can make the argument that they've taken a pounding from the skies, and that's going to cost a pretty penny to rebuild, and they lost a lot of income because they haven't been able to sell their oil on the open market for a while now. But they're going to make that up pretty quickly with all this money coming their way, and that's without even mentioning the $300 billion that the Gulf states are going to be expected to stump up for Iran's reconstruction. And what was this all for? By the way, what did we get out of it as the West? Bibi didn't get his regime change. Trump didn't get his uranium out of Iran. Now, Trump can spin this all he likes, but this is not a victory for him at all. It's not even close. It's closer to what Senator Bill Cassidy of Louisiana has called it, which is the worst U.S. foreign policy blunder in decades.
1: Heather Duplessy Allen.
0: I feel like having Shane Jones on, his, I don't know about you, but his explanation was pretty good, don't you think? Because the thing that's been grinding my gears the most is him having this limousine on standby for 24 hours over 3 days, so it's 8 hours a day. And he said, well, fair explanation, isn't it? He's in this thing with 30,000 people and everybody's trying to move at exactly the same time you try catching an Uber. And we've all had that experience, haven't we? We've all come out of Mount Smart with 30,000 other people and try to get an Uber, and it's a free-for-all. It's impossible. We've all tried to come out of Eden Park or the Caketon trying to get, nah, impossible. That's why we all book the, I don't know about you, we all do this, don't we? We get a limousine and we park it outside Mount Smart for 8 hours, and we just make sure that there's, you know, whatever, Shane, come off it. Do you think that they're all moving at exactly the same minute? They're all like, do you think they have a lunch bell at this conference? And then everybody tries to get the Uber at the same time. Whatever. Heather, I get my pills for free from the Woolworths chemist. So you get free pills at the chemist warehouse. Now I find out you get free pills from the Woolworths chemist as well. Heather, I'm pretty sure the prescriptions are also already free for kids under 14 and seniors 65 plus, so we can add them to the free people as well. Then you got the people on the community services card who are also getting the free pills. So I'm starting to think that how many people are there who are out there who are actually paying for their prescriptions? Can't be that many. And the only reason you're doing it is because you've got lots of money and you can't be bothered going to the chemist warehouse. I tell you who's going to win from this is the women on the HRT patches, eh? Because they only give you 3 months at a time. So you can. But I feel like you only pay for $5 one time and then they hold it for you. Anyway, Chris Hipkins can answer all of these questions because once again the numbers are dodgy in one of their policies. He's with us next. News Talk ZB.
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0: The Employers and Manufacturers Association says growth was brought to a halt by the Iran war. Data out today shows GDP rose 0.8% in the March quarter. Manufacturing was the single biggest driver of growth, up 1.9% over the quarter. But the EMA's Alan McDonald told Heather Duplessis-Allen it's not happening now.
1: Those underlying good factors, they're still there. But some of the intentions to hire, invest, all that kind of thing, understandably, it's gone on hold until we see whether or not this peace lasts.
0: Winston Peters has come out in favour of Labor's free prescriptions policy, despite slamming what he calls policies on free stuff. Labor's campaigning on again removing the $5 co-payment. It estimates it would cost $74.5 million funded through its capital gains tax. The New Zealand First Leader says he agrees with removing charges, although there's no virtue in saying it now.
2: I told Grant Robinson to do that way back in circa 2018. Why? Because if we did that, then you would not give the Australian ownership pharmacy all that advantage.
0: The Fisheries Minister says his contentious bill will be paused. It faced backlash for planning to cut commercial fish size minimums and stopping people viewing boat footage. Shane Jones says it's caused disharmony across parties. He told Heather Duplessis-Allen the contested bill needs more time.
3: The Greens can engage in political intercourse, the recreationalists can engage in the process of an election, and let's see what happens on the other side of the November the 7th experience.
0: To sport, and reinstated Silver Ferns coach Dame Nolene Taurua believes a top showing at the upcoming Commonwealth Games will help reset and recharge fans' love for the sport after turbulent times at Netball New Zealand. And winds approaching gale force have Kiwi golfer Ryan Fox on edge ahead of the US Open starting overnight in Shinnecock Hills Course on Long Island, New York. I'm Wendy Petrie. That's News Talk ZB News and Sport with One New Zealand and the power of satellite mobile. It's 5:32. Heather Duplessis-Allen is next.
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13: On standby, we have Bridget Moulton and also Oscar Keitley with us this evening. I'm confused. I'm so confused about this fuel tax. Do you remember the fuel tax? The fuel tax is supposed to go up in January, then it was not going to go up in January.

0: such a delay to some of this data coming out? It's also a real question. Why does it take so long for us to measure it, given that pretty much every other point of data is kind of at our fingertips?
1: Yeah, Oscar, I'm happy to criticise other people's maths, because being bad at maths means I can see other people who are bad at maths. And when I look at Stats NZ, I see that.
2: Yeah, well, you know, if anybody should be good at maths, it's them. I think we justifiably hold them to a high standard. And I think part of their job is to make it really clear to the rest of us. And if it's not quite clear, if it's still confusing, there's still work to be done. It hasn't been a good week for government departments, really.
1: No, it hasn't. And it does somewhat, Bridget. I was saying this earlier, it somewhat makes it difficult to understand how an independent costing unit for policies is going to add anything to what we discuss in election year if they can't do their maths properly, because I'm assuming they're going to hire people from Stats, aren't they?
0: Well, I'm not sure where they're going to come from exactly, but I think you have seen overseas that actually the costing units actually do
1: You're not one of these people who is into this piece of nonsense, are you?
0: No, I absolutely am. I do actually think they're really important. And I think the key thing is actually when you're in opposition, because, you know, whilst I'm very critical about, you know, some of Labor's current numbers, you do not have a lot of resource in terms of costings and the access to information or sort of the qualified people. And I think we're better off if we have a bit more fiscal scrutiny than we do now.
1: Labor can just hire Ganesh Nana again, like they always do.
0: Yeah, but does that mean that they get the right answers? I think
1: what are the right answers, Bridget?
0: Well, ones that actually look at properly at the demand, actually measure it out. I mean, you look at that public transport announcement. No, I don't think that they had actually properly measured that out.
1: Well, I would agree with that. I mean, I just think that we're finding out that there's, what are the right answers? Who knows? If Stats can't get them, no one can. Guys, appreciate your time as always. Bridget Morton, Oscar Keightley, our huddle this evening. It's 8 away from 6.
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1: Heather, you guys are naive. If you wanted nuclear weapons in the Iran versus more expensive lattes, you're being childish. Iran being held to account should have happened years ago. Now, listen, you're not going to find an argument from me on that. Iran needed to be held to account years ago. But we have, I'm just like lumping the whole Western world in there, although we're not. Trump has not held Iran to account. That is the problem. So surely to God, if you agree, like Iran is run by a bunch of bad people who do bad things, right? And so there's two things that you want out.

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8: It's 6 o'clock. I'm Wendy Petrie. The Prime Minister says the impact of the Iran war on GDP is likely to be seen next quarter. Data out today shows GDP rose

0: heading into day two of the second cricket test against England at the Oval. Phillips is unbeaten on 49, with the Black Caps resuming on 291 for 7. I'm Dean McLaughlin. That's Newstalk ZB News and Sport with Fisher Funds. It's 6:05. Here, the Duplessis Allen is next.
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6: Weather Watch 24/7. The Met Service national forecast from a Northland to Waitomo, including Coromandel, Bay of Plenty, and the Central High Country. Cloudy periods and isolated showers clearing south of Auckland this evening. Gisborne to Wairarapa, a few showers developing. Taranaki to Wellington, long fine spells. Nelson, Marlborough, Canterbury, Central and North Otago mainly fine. Buller and Grey, cloudy periods and a few showers. Westland and Fiordland, fine for Westland, but cloudy with showers about Fiordland. Dunedin, Clutha and Southland, partly cloudy with a few spots of rain, and cloudy periods for the Chatham Islands.
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7: Evening, coming up in the next hour, we've got Jamie McKay, Ender Brady's with us out of the UK, and Sam Dickey on the markets, not liking Kevin Walsh, apparently, 6:07. Now, whether the fuel tax is going to go up in January next year or not is now getting quite confusing. Ministers had indicated it would be paused because of the Iran war's effect on oil prices, but this morning Chris Bishop has indicated it is now possible that it might go up, and the Transport Minister is with us. Hi, Bish.
8: G'day.
7: Is it going up or not?
8: Well, the situation is exactly as I've been saying and Nicola's been saying for weeks. I don't know what's confusing about it. It's unlikely it will rise, but we haven't made that call yet. And when we do, we'll announce it. So the status quo is it's unlikely it will happen. But, you know, obviously things are moving around quite a bit. I mean, the world today is a very different world to what it was a month ago. And if this deal holds, we may see the petrol price continue to fall. We also may not, because you, like everybody else, wakes up and we turn on the news or start listening to Newstalk ZB and find out what's happened overnight in the US and in the Middle East. And, you know, the world's a volatile place.
7: Okay, so the most likely situation is that Iran and Donald Trump sort this out in the next few months, and come January next year, petrol prices settle down, but they are not back to the prices that they were in February before the strikes happened. If that is the case, and there is a little bit of headroom, do you put it up?
8: Well, you say that's the most likely scenario. There'd be plenty of people who would say that is a preferable and plausible, but not necessarily likely scenario. And I guess that's kind of the point, which is we just don't know. And so we're in a bit of a movable feast situation. As I've indicated, we're not unrealistic about the pressure on people's household budgets. So if petrol's where it's at today, you know, later in the year, it's highly unlikely we're going to lift petrol tax by 12 cents a litre because people would find that too much. On the other hand, we just need to wait and see where things go in the next few months. And I'll just make the point that I have been making, which is that ultimately every dollar paid in petrol tax goes into the roads. Yeah. And there's a big demand on our roading network for maintenance, but also, you know, new roads. And there's a big demand for looking after what we've got. So, and all of that stuff has to be paid for. And that's what petrol tax goes towards.
7: Quite right. Now, so what is it that's going to make you, because as you say, you really actually need this money for maintenance and new roads. So what is going to make the decision for you? Is it simply going to be the price of petrol?
8: That'll be one of the things we look at, yes. And
7: what are the other
8: things? It's whether or not it's the fiscal situation, so whether or not we can defer, you know, because every sort of 3, 6, 9 months you defer, there's a revenue impact for the Crown. And, yeah. And I get that people don't necessarily like hearing about that, but that money goes towards the roads I've just been talking about. So we just got to weigh that up. So, I know this is probably a little bit frustrating for you and maybe people listening, but I hope people appreciate it. You know, we are in a very, you know, we're in unpredictable times. I mean, the world today, as I said earlier, is different to what it was a month ago, and it may well be different again in a month. The peace may not hold, at which point the petrol price may shoot up again.

0: Anyway, it has been a year to yesterday. Yesterday was a year since the thing burned down. They have finally got a start date for the rebuild. They're going to do the final demolition works from next week. They've got a gigantic crane there. And then they're going to start the main structural works from August. Now, they haven't given us an opening date, like a start date, a date that we can actually go, yay, the pineapple slices back and we're in there. Haven't got that, but at least we're starting the work, aren't we? 6:21.
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0: Oh, geez, I can't believe I forgot to mention this earlier. New Zealand First has announced it's going to campaign on abolishing the independent Māori statutory board on Auckland Council. It's announced this today. Now, this is what happens, right? This should not require New Zealand First to campaign on this, because Simon Watts has the legislation before him right now. This is the Local Government Act, right? He has that law before him right now, and he is amending it for various other reasons, including stripping the voting rights away from various unelected council members all over the country except for Auckland. So all he needs to do is he needs to just amend that legislation a little bit, and he can deal with the Auckland situation as well, but he's not doing that. So he's basically this, he's mucking around, which gives Winston Peters and New Zealand First the opportunity to run on something they shouldn't have to run on. Like I said yesterday, does Simon Watts fill you with confidence? 6:24. Now, I've got to run you through this, okay? Have you ever wondered, because I've been wondering this lately in the last few weeks, dealing with all these MP perks. How much do these ministers actually cost us, right? Because officially the pay packet is $327,000 or something like that, which is a pretty good pay packet. But that is, but then there are all the other perks which are kind of hidden everywhere and you don't really know how much. The Christchurch Press has crunched the numbers. They reckon a cabinet minister actually costs us $580,000. And I reckon they've undercosted this. So let me run you through the numbers. So the cabinet minister earns $327,000 a year. Then on top of that, assuming they come from outside of Wellington, they get $52,000 in accommodation allowance for living part the week in Wellington. Then if they travel around the country, because a lot of them have to for work, you know, I don't know, Taranaki, Gisborne, whatever, they get to claim back the cost of the hotels that they have to use, and that seems to work out at roughly about $8,000 a year. Then, of course,

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5: 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The big economic stories are on The Business

0: 5 incurred, not extra or external costs when doing so. World Vision's urging the government to put a plan in place that can be applied consistently when overseas conflicts or disasters unfold. A joint Auckland University World Vision report is calling for changes to our immigration settings and humanitarian protections to better support people who are displaced. It says we support and funding too late while an emergency is unfolding. Dunedin might soon find out how many people have been buried in unmarked graves, with government-funded research into deaths in institutional care. The City Council's received almost $189,000 to research unmarked graves from its long history of large-scale institutions. That includes Seacliff Lunatic Asylum, Cherry Farm, Welfare Homes and church-run institutions. To sport, and Dunedin-born Sean Jansen has become the 15th New Zealander selected for Ireland at international level, one of three uncapped players in the Irish squad to face the Wallabies, Japan and the All Blacks next month. Plus, reinstated Silver Ferns coach Dame Nolene Tauroa believes a top showing at the upcoming Commonwealth Games will help recharge fans' love for the sport after turbulent times. I'm Wendy Petrie, that's News Talk ZB News and Sport at 6:32. Heather Duplessis-Allen is next.
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11: Right, Ender Brady is with us out of the UK in 10 minutes' time. Apparently, there is only one parent who's been prosecuted in this country for their kids not going to school, and it will not surprise you at all to know that that parent didn't turn up to court. So the kid didn't turn up to school, parent didn't turn up to court. David Seymour says 36 parents have been liable for prosecution. The threat of court action was enough to prompt 18 of those families to send their kids to school. 17 others are remaining under a process at the moment. It's 25 away from 7. Now, Kevin Warsh, rather, had his first day at the wheel of the US Central Bank. Today, the markets didn't like what they saw. Sam Dickey from Fisher Funds has been watching and he's with us. Hello, Sam.
12: Hello, Heather.
11: Now, he held the rates, which is what everybody expected. So what's the big deal?
12: Yeah, no change to rates, 3.5 to 3.75. Kind of a bit like saying the All Blacks won it even par.

0: he does Bridge Over Troubled Water. And it's such a beautiful song, and he nails it. And then nothing else compares to that afterwards, because none of his songs are quite to the same standard. It says, if Styles wants to be a bona fide rock star, he is lacking one essential skill, and that is the ability to write songs. Certainly, his Simon and Garfunkel cover did him proud. His voice has never sounded better, and he hit Art Garfunkel's soaring high notes with ease. Yet it also made Styles' own songs sound weak by comparison. The strange thing is that Styles has sufficient life experience to create work of true erudition. Here is an artist who was plucked from a normal life in Cheshire at the age of 16 after auditioning for The X Factor, transformed into a global star overnight. He has endured tragedy, particularly the death of his former bandmate Liam Payne. He lives his life under intense public scrutiny. Every relationship becomes public property. Every breakup, salacious entertainment. So why doesn't he write about those experiences rather than just the same old run-throughs of juvenile love and heartbreak? It is the ability to write great songs that makes a rock star great. It is why Paul Simon was the essential part of Simon and Garfunkel. It is why Paul McCartney will always beat Mick Jagger, and why Liam Gallagher, for all of his bravado and cocky charisma, will never match the talent of his older brother Noel. Now, I'm sorry to say that they're bang on, aren't they? You know, I love Harry Styles. Love him. Going to his show. Been to one of his shows. Going to another one of his shows. It's not every day you go to go to it twice, is it? Because he's a thing, isn't he? Cool. But yeah, boy needs to start writing his own tunes and doing a good job of them. Otherwise, he will always just be a singing and dancing monkey, won't he? 17 away from 7. Ender Brady's with us next.
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0: Yeah, the Harry Styles models himself on Mick Jagger, which is true. He does. I mean, he tries to steal Mick Jagger's looks the whole time. And frankly, it hasn't gone that badly for Mick Jagger. He's still one of the world's best rock stars, isn't he? Not writing his own tunes. 6:45. Ender Brady, UK correspondent with us. Hello, Ender.
9: Hey, Heather, great to speak to you again.
0: Righty, it is the day of the by-election. How do you reckon it's going to go?
9: I think it's going to go very well for Andy Burnham, actually. So the polls have him 7% ahead. I think he will win. And look, we'll wait and see what the good people of Makerfield in the Greater Manchester area decide. But this is a big, big day. And I've had political commentators here say to me that it is the most consequential by-election in a

0: they were not always reliable. However, the alternative version of what's going on here is that every time they went to go and change the bins, right, so one of the bins would go, ping, I'm full. And so they'd turn up and there were like five bins down the same stretch of road. So the council staff would just empty all the bins. And so it stopped basically working. So in the end, they're getting rid of them, whatever the reason is. I mean, the manufacturers of the bins want to reassure us that the bins in fact work. What I would say though here is the lesson in this is that councils, I'm of the view that councils should just keep things kind of as simple as possible. And instead of, I just feel like they go flash all the time, eh? They chuck their money out, they go, oh, look at this, this is a mechanical hydraulic arm bike situation that we now need to have. Just keep it simple, keep it simple. You don't need to be the vanguard of this stuff. Other people can be at the vanguard, and then when it's proven to work and you know how it's going to work, then you roll it out. But who am I to say? Just the long-suffering ratepayer, 8 away from 7.
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0: Heather, I disagree on Harry Styles. Look at Elton John. He doesn't write his lyrics. Well, I mean, that is fair, but Elton John does write his music. So he's got at least half of that covered. But I mean, maybe, look, I mean, I was thinking about that. I thought, is Paul McCartney, we're opening up a debate here, aren't we? Is Paul McCartney, like, yeah, Paul McCartney v. Mick Jagger. Has Paul McCartney got the edge on Mick Jagger? And if he does have the edge on, because this is going to come down to taste, right, because I can't stand the sight of Paul McCartney. This is really horrible. If Paul McCartney came to this country, I would literally find whatever else I could do on that particular day. I don't know that I would bother. And it's just because I find his music insipid. And that's a terrible thing to say. But I'm largely judging him on the early stuff, which is the stuff everyone judges him on. The Wings stuff, actually, I didn't hate that much. But anyway, this is going to come down to taste, right? So if I say to you, Paul McCartney v. Mick Jagger, you're going to go, well, you're just going to pick which band you like, aren't you? Aren't you, though? So if you do say, I prefer the Beatles and it's Paul McCartney every day, does Paul McCartney have that much of a lead on Mick Jagger? Like, that much? Is he that far in front of Mick Jagger because he writes his own tunes? Or is it a bit negligible? And writing your own tunes, like, actually be, like, the time and effort that it takes. We're going down a rabbit hole here. The time and effort that it takes to really craft and be a fantastic songwriter, that takes years and years and years. Is it worth it? Like, Paul McCartney spent years becoming a great songwriter. Mick Jagger just put on some funny clothes and danced in a funny way on stage and stuck his tongue out. I mean, you know, return on investment. Mick Jagger was smarter, though, wasn't he? Wasn't he? Ants.
11: I mean, so fundamentally, Paul McCartney versus Mick Jagger, you're right. Most of us are just going to get lost in which band is better. So we're going out on Sympathy for the Devil, Stones All the Way. I've never understood why everyone thinks the Beatles are better. This is so much more fun to listen to. Let's go.
0: Is this the first time Ants and I have agreed on something? Anyway, I'm not ruining the song. You enjoy it. See you tomorrow.

0: Evening. It is 6 after 7. Elliot Smith in for Darcy Waldegrave. Welcome to Sports Talk. 0800 80 10 80 9292 for a text message to get in touch with us on the program this evening. Later in the hour, we're going to be joined by Ryan Fox, Kiwi golfer, about to compete at the third major golf tournament of the year, the US Open at Shinnecock Hills in Long Island, New York. He's underway around 5:30 tomorrow morning. He's going to take a look ahead at what we can expect and how he feels his game is tracking with us on the program this evening. But first, we're building up to it on Saturday night. The Super Rugby Pacific season will end after a battle between two heavyweight teams in Wellington. The Chiefs travelling down to take on the Hurricanes with their hopes of winning Super Rugby for the first time since 2013 after falling short in the last three finals. Damien McKenzie is at first five for the Chiefs and he joins us now. Damien, welcome to the show. How has your week of training set you up for Saturday night?
1: Yeah, it's been a great week. We had our last big session today and really well. We're happy with where we're at and really excited for this weekend's challenge.
0: How has the playoff so far, the win over the Reds, the win over the Crusaders, set you up for a grand final, do you think?
1: I think we've had some tough matches and tough playoff matches the last couple of weekends. Obviously, the Reds, you know, very hard-fought battle. And then this weekend, obviously, we've had a lot of experiences with the Crusaders in the past and put a performance in like that. This weekend was, you know, was something we're really proud of. But, again, it's, you know, we're into the final now and coming up against a team that's, you know, probably led the way all year. And they've obviously got an exciting team. So we're looking forward to that challenge, but we obviously had a good game against them midway through the season, so we know what to expect from them and really excited for what's to come on Saturday.
0: How much has that win set you up for what you might expect this weekend in Wellington?
1: Well, I guess you kind of, you know, you idea of how they want to play the game and they play a similar style to us, but again, you know, that's round robin rugby and class rugby is a different beast. You know, small margins, small moments, and from you know, we've obviously been in a few finals now, and we've learned from past experiences. So, I think we've had a good couple of. We're pretty battle hardened with the last two games we've had, and obviously really excited, refreshed, and energised to go for this weekend.
0: What do you take out of those three finals that you have lost? Obviously, there'll be lessons along the way for each of them. Then I'm sure you got asked the same questions last year. But as you approach this final, what do you take out of what it means to win a final and what you might require to get over the threshold?
1: Yeah, it's, you know, we've learned a lot, obviously, the last sort of 3 years and see falling short. And I think those lessons we've definitely taken from those past finals, and I think the way the group's played this year and the maturity of the group around being able to adapt and play different styles of rugby when we've needed to. And, you know, in class rugby, you have to, you know, win those small moments and matches. And, you know, I guess in the past, we've probably haven't been able to quite gather momentum back when we've needed to. And, yeah, I think this year we've learned a lot as a team. And obviously, that's the past, and this is a new year, this is a new group. And think through that continuity and experience of the group too, it puts us in a good position for this weekend.
0: What's the coaching staff and Jono Gibbs wanted out of you this week? Are the things that you need to improve, tidy up out of that Crusaders performance as you prepare for the final?
1: There's always things to look at and improve on. And like I said, it's small margins in finals rugby. And if we can replicate anything like we did in that first 40 from last weekend, you know, that'd be great start to the game. And you know, obviously in finals rugby, you've got to come out of the gates and start well, or either the storm when we need to.

0: couple of weeks away. 4th of July against France and Christchurch. Of course, both of them are going to be in the squad. We know that. But is it as simple as the winner starts for the All Blacks at 10 this year? 0800 80 10 89 292 for a text message. In many ways, it looks like a quasi-All Black trial. If Dave Rennie's got any doubts around not only 10, but some of the other positions on the park, then surely on Saturday night that will settle some of these questions. Damien McKenzie trying to lead the Chiefs to that first title since 2013 on the back of three finals defeats. Reuben Love trying to get that first title for the Hurricanes for 10 years. A big night in store for both of them. So, for you, if the winner is the Hurricanes, or winner are the Hurricanes, does Reuben Love start at 10 for the All Blacks in the first test of the year, and vice versa? If Damien McKenzie starts at 10 and wins the game for the Chiefs and exercises some of those demons from the last few years, does he start at 10 in this opening test of the year against France on July 4th in Christchurch? Keen to hear from you tonight. 0800 80 10 89 292 for a text message. It is 17 after 7 on News Talk ZB. Your calls and texts coming up after this.
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7: 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The Unicorn, a comedy about a widowed dad discovering that kindness, emotional maturity and basic communication make you extremely hot and desirable. 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
0: It is 20 after 7 on Newstalk ZB. 0800 80 1089 292 for a text message. Is Saturday night's Super Rugby Pacific final between the Hurricanes and the Chiefs almost a quasi trial for Reuben Love and Damien McKenzie starting at 10 for the All Blacks this year? Keen for your views on this. Trevor, good evening.
13: How are you, mate? All right?
0: You very well, yourself?
13: Yeah, good, mate. It is a very good matchup. But look, you know, if I was to ask myself, I'd ask you the question too, if you had to choose between Reuben Love or Damien McKenzie to be the first five in either team, who would you go for?
0: Oh, that's a tough question, Trevor. Look, I really... You throw one at me.

0: chance to find out about some players too. It's going to be a bigger squad, and potentially, you know, we learn a bit more about some of these players that maybe won't make the initial squad, but will be in there a bit later.
1: Yeah. Okay.
0: Nice to chat, Chris. Thanks for your time. Appreciate it. On News Talk ZB this evening. We'll take a break here on News Talk ZB. 29 away from 8. Keen for your calls and texts. Is it a shootout between Love and McKenzie, or there's a certain gentleman called Bowden Barrett and Richie Mwong a bit later in the year complicating this picture? But does the winner on Saturday night in the Super Rugby final effectively earn the right to wear the 10 jersey in the opening All Blacks test of the year? 0800 80 10 80 9292 for a text. Plenty more texts we will get to afterwards. And Ryan Fox on the way. Shinnecock Hills Golf Club. Speaking of wind in Wellington, it's going to be windy at Shinnecock Hills. Ryan Fox joins us on the program before the hour is out. 28 away from 8 on News Talk ZB.
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0: It's 25 away from 8. Sports Talk until 8. Elliot Smith in for Darcy tonight, talking the Super Rugby final and the All Blacks 10 battle. Evening, Andrew. How are you?
15: Yeah, hi, Elliot. No, nice to talk to you, man. It's going to be a great final on Saturday night. I'm a staunch Crusaders man. I'm still getting over. We're coming to terms with what happened on Friday night, but I think that the Hurricanes and the Chiefs have certainly both set the standard throughout the whole competition, and we certainly have the two best teams there. And it's going to be great. I mean, certainly I agree with you said 60-40 chance of. The Hurricanes winning, which is probably about right, I guess. But, Yeah, what the

0: the breakdown of those 15 backs would be three halfbacks, three first fives, four midfielders, three wingers, and two fullbacks.
1: Yep.
0: So you've got room for Love, Josh Jacob, and you've got to go either with Rivers Rahana or Barrett.
1: So you're throwing in a Josh Jacob and a Rivers Rahana into the conversation, JT?
0: Yeah, because it's the first team, it's the first squad of the season, and he hasn't seen these guys in camp, so he's got to get as many of them in there that he's going to use, because you've got to remember, when they go to South Africa, it's going to be a 44-man squad.
1: Yep.
0: Yep. So that means there'll be four halfbacks and four first fives.
1: Yeah, I suppose, and they need to look at someone different, like a Rahana or a Jacob, and get a sense of them. But I think it's, the squeeze could... I mean, the thing is that you talk about those players, Beauden Barrett, Ruben Love, Damian McKenzie, can all slot between 10 and 15. So does that open up the space to bring in someone like a Jacob or Rahana, do you think?
0: Yep, because I've got D-Mac and Will Jordan at fullback. And so if they're going to take... If they're going to use Richie Mo'unga for the South African, even if he doesn't go over there initially, that he might get sent over as injury cover. So Beauden Barrett for those midweek games in South Africa would be ideal off the bench.
1: Yeah, okay. I can see the logic behind that. Who are your halfbacks, by the way, JT? Have you managed to figure that out?
0: I've got Roy Gard, Ratama, and even Noah Hotham or Preston.
1: Mm.
0: And, you know, for the 44-man squad to South Africa, apparently there's going to be 26 support staff, so that's going to be 70 people. The All Blacks, as far as I know, have never sent such a big team away. So they're going to need six locks and seven loose forwards.
1: They're going to need
0: seven props.
1: Yep. Yeah, they're going to have to fill up. I mean, and we're going to get a sense, aren't we, JT, around... You know, the Stormers game beforehand, and then trying to think who comes after that. I think it might be the Bulls straight after that, or it might be the Sharks, one of the two. We'll get a sense ideal of the shadow test team and the midweekers as well very, very quickly, and especially when they name those sort of 10 extra players when they do confirm that South African squad of who's in the A team, who's in the B team, the midweekers, etc. But it is going to be very, very interesting to see how that squad shakes down. 16 away from 8 on News Talk ZB. Let's turn our attention to golf after the break. Ryan Fox into the US Open in the coming hours. He joins us after this.
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5: It is coming up 13 away from 8 on Newstalk ZB, the third major golf tournament of the season, the 126th US Open at Shinnecock Hills in Long Island, New York. It's underway tomorrow morning. Kiwi golfer Ryan Fox right amongst the field coming off the Canadian Open last week, and he joins us now on Newstalk ZB. Welcome to the show, Ryan. Another major rolling around. How do you feel heading into Shinnecock Hills?
6: Yeah, look, obviously last week was a nice week in Canada, be in the mix again and hit a lot of good shots on Sunday. Maybe a slightly disappointing finish, but all in all, it was a really good week. So coming into this week, feel pretty good about where things are, and I think that's a good thing because Shinnecock doesn't let up on you at all, and we look like we've got a pretty tough weather forecast this week with a bunch of wind and a golf course that's not very forgiving in the wind. So, it's nice to be coming in here feeling like I've got a little bit of form.
5: Did you feel like you were in the mix for potentially going back-to-back at a point on that Sunday afternoon?
6: Yeah, a little bit. Obviously I was still a little bit behind Bud, and Bud was kind of going all right, but I felt like when I birdied 16, if I could sneak two more, finish birdie or finish with an eagle on 18, things might have got interesting. And obviously it didn't quite pan out that way, but it still would have been one short. But I haven't had those feelings this year yet, so it was nice to kind of feel that way. And to be honest, I felt like that whole back nine, I hit a lot of really good shots, and I hit one bad putt on 17, the first one, left it short, and then was kind of in between clubs on 18 and hit the exact shot I wanted to hit, but just came up a few meters short, and that ended up in the water. And bogey wasn't ideal, but it didn't feel like I did a whole lot wrong in that sense. So it was nice to hit good shots, feeling those nerves and that pressure coming down the stretch again. So hopefully I can put myself in that position a few more times this year. But I still at the start of the week I would have taken a tied for eighth in the defense. Obviously there's a bit more interest in everything around being the defending champion. You're in the marquee groups and press conferences and all of that. So it was all in all a really good week dealing with all of that.
5: You mentioned obviously you feel your game's at a pretty good point. Comparing it to previous majors, do you feel like you get the sense that it is coming together?
6: Yeah, I do. Obviously heading into Augusta this year, I'd had kidney stones a couple of weeks before and was trying to find the golf game again, and struggled a little bit there. The PGA, I played tee to green pretty solid and just really struggled on the greens, and the last couple of weeks have kind of been that trend as well. Memorial, I putted really well and kind of struggled a little bit off the tee. And then last week I managed to put pretty much everything together. I think I had one slightly bad day with a driver on Saturday, but the rest of the week, I had a lot of decent iron shots, chipped and putted really

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8: It's 8 o'clock. I'm Susie Nordquist. Most of the economy was recovering before the Iran war plunged us into a fuel crisis. Stats NZ Data says GDP rose 0.8% in the March quarter and

0: the person who came up with the saying shoestring couldn't afford shoelaces? A very good point. Burger Wisconsin and Silver Stream Upper Hutt have Kumara fries. Is Burger Wisconsin still a thing? Thought they would have hit the wall. Marcus, chicken salt must be a South Island thing. Never heard of it up here. It could well be. I think it probably is. Curly or shoestring fries over chunky fries any day. Chunky fries are just the pub being lazy, cutting the potatoes. I'll never recover from Pauline making that up. Marcus, my flatmate just got over, pulled over, and she told the cop she had no waff. She got away with it. Good on her. Always like when someone gets away without getting a ticket. Anyway, we're all about chips and fries. We'll get a night out of that. It won't be a great night. It won't be an award winner, but we'll get a night. I've done my dash, what with the excitement of the selling your retirement village and then favourite tea. What did we talk about on Monday, Dan? Something earth-shattering? Can't remember.
1: Doc!
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0: Fancy chicken salt not being available in the North Island. I thought it would be by now a nationwide thing. I had no idea it was just a South Island thing. So I've learned something tonight, and that's always a good night where I'm learning. Hayden, it's Marcus. Good evening and welcome.
9: Yeah, hi Marcus. How you going?
0: Good, thank you, Hayden.
9: Yeah, chivvies. So the best chivvies that you can buy at a supermarket has to be the Kiki Fries, made from South Canterbury.
0: What are they called?
9: McKicky Fries.
0: They're ones you're in the freezer and you cook them yourself.
9: Yeah. So those ones, beautiful.
0: Most of us aren't that organised to buy and cook your own chips. How long would they take to cook in the oven?
9: Well, it depends if you cook them in the oven or if you have a deep fryer at home or an air fryer. They usually take about 10 minutes in a deep fryer and 20-ish. 15 to 20 in an oven.
0: Yeah, I've been past the town. They've got the giant chips on the roof, haven't they, or something at the factory?
9: Yes, that's the one.
0: Yeah, okay.
9: Bloody brilliant chips.
0: Are you a South Island? Are you a South Islander?
9: How did you get that?
0: Did you know chicken salt was a South Island thing?
9: No, I didn't actually.
0: No, I didn't know that either.
9: Talking about seasonings, it grinds my gears at the night and day. How they have so many different types of seasonings.

0: No one's ever gone back for more. They're soggy and not great. And you don't want a chip to be sweet. The trouble with the kumara chip is it's an answer to a question that no one's ever asked. And that question is, I want a chip that's flimsy and slightly sweet and weird looking. Anyone ever asked that question? Walter says it's the breadfruit chips for me. I think Walter texted from Tonga. So good on him. Wow. Someone's chippies putting pink Himalayan salt on their chips. Hold your horses, I'll be with you soon, people.
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0: Rakesh, it's Marcus. Welcome and good evening.
10: Good evening, Marcus. Hi, regarding chips, I own a fish and chip shop. I've owned it for the last about 19 years now. And it's the LJ's franchise in Henderson.
0: Oh, good.
10: Yeah. So, yeah, I know a bit about chips. And like you said, you can give lots of chips as a loss leader. Now, Parade, chips are not exactly cheap. So
0: no, it's not.
10: Yeah. So there's a very fine point, you see?
0: Yeah. But people get upset if there's less than they think they should. I mean, people get very critical about the amount, don't they?
10: Not really. Like, LJ's is not exactly cheap. It's not similar to the corner fish and chip shop. We are slightly more expensive, but then the quality takes over, you see?
0: Yeah, but so you because you're
10: happy to pay that difference.
0: Because you're a franchise, you'd have to say how many it would be part of you couldn't have any variation on how many chips you could give, could you?
10: No. We could have a bit marginally, there's a margin of error.
0: Yeah.
10: But like there's a set amount we give. And then it's enough for one serving, depends on the amount you buy. But then, like I said, people are happy to pay the price if you get good quality fish, and we sell different seafood too. And there has to be a point of difference. We got lemon pepper chips, so it's not the quantity. I think it's the quality. There are a lot of people, they go for quality rather than quantity.
0: How much is a scoop of chips from your crowd?
10: You're still old school, aren't you? We don't do scoop. We got sizes like McDonald's, we got regular, large, and a tray.

0: Roz D Thai Chicken. Roz D Thai Chicken. Roz, I'll get that so I can tell you about it. Roz D Thai Chicken. Oh, yes, it's one word. Roz D Chicken Flavour All-in-One Original Thai Cook. Roz D Cube Chicken. I don't know too much about it. It's got a pretty, got a lot of foreign, right? Well, it's a foreign product. I'm not saying that disparagingly, but yeah, I can't read the packets that have come up. 27 to 10. Ooh, whoop, whoop. Be in touch if you want to partake. Bad weather coming up the country. Hardly a surprise. Been a very mild beginning to winter. That's what the weather experts are saying. I kind of agreed with them. Shane Jones luxury flight booked weeks before cabinet approved cheaper ones. Not good. 26 to 10.
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0: That's me, 24 to 10. Susie, it's Marcus. Good evening.
7: Good evening, Marcus. How are you?
0: Susie, you sound like you're going to give some pretty interesting information over tonight. So I'm excited.
7: Yeah, well, I'll tell you what. I go to the Glengarry Fish Shop. And there's new owners now, but the old owners, they got top fish shop of the year.
0: Jeepers.
7: Yeah, which I was quite surprised. But the ones who own it now are just as good. But, yeah, they got beautiful, beautiful batter and chips and everything.
0: Now, what are they charging for their chips?
7: It's I think it's about $2 or $3, Marcus, but they give you heaps and heaps. I usually say half a scoop, but I've got enough usually for a family of four.
0: Goodness. Well, it's not bad if you got more than you want. That's a good thing, isn't it?
7: No. And those fries that other guy was talking about, deep fries, I got mine from the warehouse, Marcus, for $45, and it has got a vent in it. It is excellent.
0: Seems reasonable, doesn't it? They're good on Facebook, your Glengarry Takeaway, aren't they? They're there doing things?
7: Yes. Yep.
0: How long they had it for?
7: The new owners.
0: Yeah.
7: Possibly about 2 months, Marcus.
0: Okay. They do Chinese takeaways as well, do they?
7: Yes, they do. Yep.
0: Pretty standard.
7: They do a whole lot of stuff. Yeah.
0: Wow. They know you by name?
7: Yeah.
0: It's not a bad thing, is it? They do a school holiday.
7: No, not really.
0: They do a school holiday special. Brilliant.

0: liquor, and you've got your you got two liquor. You got your Super Liquor and your Liquor Centre, all in the same block.
1: Sushi, you got sushi there. You got the roast place.
0: Wow.
1: Yeah. And you got Domino's down.
0: That's his special Hollywood. Special Hollywood chicken wings, $1.50 each, super taste. And they got one of those plastic.
1: They were 90 cents.
0: Oh, they've gone up.
1: Everything gone up.
0: You got the House of Chocolate there as well.
1: It was.
0: Gone under?
1: Yeah. No, they might have moved. I don't know. They were fantastic. They had kiwi fruit chocolate lumps. They were the best.
0: Wow. Are you really feeling the love for that little show? Are you living far from there?
1: Well, I'm you're not now. Oh, yeah, I am now, but I'm Northcote.
0: Oh, you'll miss that place.
1: Well, I like Northcote.
0: Do you?
1: Yeah.
0: Looks pretty good to me, Brett, but thank you. Brilliant. There we go. 16 to 10, head till 12.
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0: 14 away from 10 if you want to be a part of the show, that's the plan. 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Marcus, does anyone else remember when Shane Jones was a Labour MP and used taxpayer money to rent Blue Movies? The talk about chips making me hungry, Mary, leopard spots. Johnsonville Fish Supply, homemade chips, best in the entire world. The entire world. I'm looking for people that do some interesting variation too that gets people talking. That's what I want. I want to elevate people that are doing the extraordinary. 12 to 10. Here till midnight tonight. I hope it's good with you. Let's have a bit of a pause from the Roman. Will be at midnight. Oh, Susie Nordquist, by the way, is our newsreader tonight. If you recognise the voice, but don't know the surname. This is the day in 2023 that the Titan imploded, going down to the Titanic. I don't think we knew what happened to it for a while, did we? We knew it was gone but didn't know. Then they said they'd heard the noise. There was a sense for a long time they were alive, but no one could understand how they could be.

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8: Be in touch. Welcome. My name is Marcus. Good evening. I hope it's good with you. I hope it gets better by the time you go home. I go home at 12. Yeah, fancy that guy that put maple syrup instead of oil in his car. It rang quite well. What do we learn from that? Well, I think the oil would be cheaper than maple syrup, so why would you bother? And I can't answer that. I'm pleased I live in the times where you could become a radio broadcaster rather than a YouTube influencer. Must be exhausting having to come up with daft things to do to excite the algorithm. And boy, there's some pretty average ones out there, aren't there? With their own YouTube channels. I think it's unsustainable. Anyhow, we're talking chips. And if you want to join the discussion, that's the plan. If you don't, that's fine also. But be in touch if you want to, here till 12 o'clock. There's something different you want to mention? Let me know what that is. And we can, we're flexible. A lot of talk about bad weather on its way, but I think that's just winter. I mean, I don't want to say that the weather people are wrong, but yeah, I think it's actually been but I'm just saying that this winter, this weekend looks like it's going to be fairly sketchy down south. Don't know what you want to say about that, but you might have some comments about that. I just wondered if there was really bad weather coming up the country today, but I don't have the full details about that. So, let me think what else I can say. Actually, is there rugby league on tonight, Dan? There won't be because of Warriors, because of the state of origin. No, there's no rugby league. That's right. It feels like Wednesday, but beg your pardon? The cricket will restart in about 10 minutes. Kind of lost interest, all interest in the cricket now that Kane Williamson's not there. Just like that, it kind of, I felt like that was the end. But yeah, I will update you with that too. So you won't miss out, but that will be happening. I think it's on Sky if you want to go and watch that. I don't think that it's on free-to-air. If it is, let me know, text me and I'll pass that on to people if that's the situation there. So yes, 0800 80 80 and 9292 to text if you want to be a part of it. If there's something else you've got. Marcus, listening to the Join People's Voice recollecting fish and chips was a great way to drive home from work. Cheers, mate. Ben. Witherly Takeaways in Blenheim, we take our fresh fillets. 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

0: when we have like fishing, they batter them up and fry them for us. Great value and very handy after a hot, tiring day out on the water over summer. Also, place here you can get a reasonable sized scoop of chips for under $5, Leon Blenheim. Under 18 state of origin tonight. Get in touch if you want to talk on air about any of these things. 0800 80 1080 and 9292 to text anything else you want to talk about. I'll be with you till Roman arrives at midnight. So, yeah. Be in touch and or text or just listen. Do what you want. But I'll catch you back here after 10 o'clock news. Catch you in a bit.
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0: Yes, I'd hate to hear the long story, if that's the short one.
1: Yeah, and it's an odd start to the half hour jam when you come through as the beacon of common sense. That's tremendous. I'm pleased you can laugh. Well, you know, I mean, fluff, as long as you're not going about arnica anyway. Yes.
0: Yeah.
1: You probably have arnica on your chips, do you?
0: Yes, thought. Oh, by the way, I have a repetitive dream, and I was in a fish and chip shop waiting for them to give me my order, and this last time, my aunt and uncle came in the door, and they've been deceased for 10 or more years. And I thought, what a funny dream.
1: Is it a recurring dream? Is it a recurring dream when you're in a fish and chip shop and your aunt and uncle arrive?
0: No, this time is the only time they've turned up.
1: Oh, but the recurring dream is the fish and chip shop and different people appear.
0: Yeah. Either trying to find a fish and chip shop, because I'm desperate for some, or finding it and waiting for the to be served or waiting to get it. But a repetitive dream, you know, about fish and chip shop.
1: So that's your recurring dream is fish and chip shop?
0: Yeah. Either getting it, waiting for it, looking for it.
1: And I think you've discovered the fun fact about yourself, Jan. Your fun fact is that my recurring dream is in a fish and because no one has a recurring dream in a fish and chip shop. My recurring dream is doing a paper run.
0: Really?
1: Yeah.
0: Oh, I wonder what that means. I like studying these things, analysing it. You know?
1: Don't, please don't analyse me. I don't want you to analyse anything in my dreams, but.
0: Anyway, I was thinking if I had my own fish and chip shop, and if you lived on the coast, you could catch your own fish or send the hubby out or the brother or someone to go and catch the fish. So that doesn't cost anything. They'd grow the tomatoes to make the sauce and have your own chickens for the eggs, for the batter. And what else do you need? Got the fish, the batter. Oh, the chips, grow your own potatoes and kumara. You have kumara chips. And you'd have a pretty good business. And if you had tables and chairs outside and inside, I think you'd have a pretty good go at it.
1: Do you think something happened to you in your past to have the recurring dream about the fish and chip shop?
0: In my past?
1: Yeah.
0: We used to eat fish and chips a lot down on the beach when we were children. And the whole family. And it'd all be wrapped up individually in newspaper. And we'd sit there on the beach and it was very happy times. We'd light a fire with logs and sit there and wonderful. Oh, happy times. I don't know what the connection. Maybe no. I should get a fish and chip shop. Maybe that's the message.
1: Well, you do that, Jan. There's endless free publicity here. I'd be very supportive of your fish and chip shop. That could be a game changer. 26 past 9, 10, 11. 26 past 10, let's call it that.
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7: A fresh take on the issues of the day. 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
8: Hundreds of teenagers turned up to a Dunedin party after it was shared online. G'day, Shelley.
9: Party got out of hand, can't get rid of them. And I said, oh, I've got a good idea. I went out screaming, he's dead, call the police, he's dead. The place was evacuated in seconds.
8: Hell of a tactic.
7: Matt Heath

0: your tip. And oh my God, like I would get like $350, $400. This is in like 1987, 1988. And that was a lot of money for a 14, 15 year old. And I just had these like wads of cash. And it was amazing. And I also did money for the guy, you know, taking the old Guy Fawkes.
1: Yeah.
0: Dummy around and all thing.
2: What sort of push bike you have, Dwayne?
0: I started off with my sister's one and I ruined that. And then there was my first run and I had to push that around, which took me about 4 hours to complete the run. And it almost tore me a new one. And then I got I think I ended up getting just a normal old 10 speed. And just got a really good carrier on the back that was sturdy, and I had a mate who knocked up a you know, he had the wooden box that fit on the top of the carrier.
1: Yep.
0: And then the when you go fill up your papers, you go pack your papers up, and you you have like maybe 20 other paper boys in the room. You'd pack your papers and anyone would go load their papers up on the back of their bikes and off they'd go. And, those days are gone, mate.
2: I've got to run, Drone. They certainly have. Nice to talk to you. Thank you so much. 20 to 11. Oh, wait, hold your horses with you soon, people on hold. Back in two ticks.
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2: 18 to 11. Hi, Susie. It's Marcus. Welcome.
11: Oh, hi, Marcus. This is a bit of a ratbag thing, but when my son was about 12, and this would have been like maybe 12, 15 years ago, when everyone got the free local newspaper delivered in their letterbox.
2: Yes.
11: He had a run that he was supposed to do, little rat. Anyway, he worked out that only about a third of the people wanted the newspapers, and he used to call them the complainers. So he worked out that he only had to deliver to the complainers. And he was going down, and with the rest of the newspapers, he was giving them to the local fish and chip shop to wrap their fish and chips up, and you know, they put a bit of white paper in and then wrap the fish and chips up in the newspaper. And every Friday night he'd go down and get free fish and chips from the local trippy, because I wondered how him and his mates, like, they'd turn up on a Friday night and they'd

0: phone. Often when I come past Lake Waihola, there's a fish and chip shop there that I assumed has a boat operating out of, I don't know where it would be, Tairi Mouth. I always assumed that they've got on the sign there that I had their own operator operating for them. You might know about that. I guess it's one of those ideal things that you think probably could happen, but it would be out of Tairi Mouth if there's a fishing fleet going out there. But get in touch if you want to talk on air. Anything goes here till 12, 25 to midnight. Back in a bit.
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0: 23 from 12 people. Good evening and welcome. Oh, I don't know if a welcome, I don't know if it's welcome or goodbye at this time of the night too, now that I think about it. Must have been getting ready for bed, if not already there. And, a century for Phillips. I don't know how many century he's got. Henry's been caught for 5. We are 39149. I guess we'll be sweeping out of it about now. It was his maiden test century, so let me find out a bit more about this. Yep. 29. So there we go. I'll get some more information for that. That's the situation there. And I'm looking forward to talking to you if you want to partake. And I'll try. Yeah, I'm just trying to work out when the times for the Football World Cup are on. Those times I read out earlier, I don't know that they're right because of, I'll check on that. Patricia, this is Marcus. Good evening.
10: Is that you, Marcus?
0: Yeah, hi, Patricia. Welcome.
10: Well, I heard you say on the radio that you wondered why Paraparo, Uma and Kapiti Coast, we didn't have any power to pay.
0: Okay, can you just turn your radio off there?
10: Well, I can't do that. Hold on. I'm mobile in a hospital bed and I can't move.
0: Oh, no, very well. I can understand that. Yeah.

0: I haven't been able to because I haven't known them really, really well, and it wouldn't be worth going to Dunedin or Auckland or wherever to their funeral. But I've been watching them online, and I guess you could say you've been attending online, couldn't you? Because you are attending the funeral. It's different from watching or attending, isn't it? Because when you attend, you are showing your love for that person. But anyway, I found it to be a very, very satisfactory experience. You come away certainly getting the sense of wonder and sorrow and joy and all those things, just as you would attend one in person. And I guess what I'm saying, I'm surprised how well it works. Raglan has a fish and chip shop on the wharf, best fresh fish in New Zealand. That's from Dennis. Thank you, Dennis, 15 to 12.
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0: 13 to 12. Angie, it's Marcus. Good evening.
6: Good evening. How are you?
0: Good, thank you, Angie.
6: Excellent. I'm hoping that England might win, but I never like to be too confident because it's been a long time. And we're not very good at penalties. And we do choke, like you said. So, yeah. Fingers crossed we don't.
0: Harry Kane, England's greatest ever striker? Although some say he can't be until he's won the World Cup.
6: Yeah, I don't know. It's debatable. He did his job today, though, so definitely. And Marcus Rashford. I'm a United fan, so that was good.
0: I think Gary Lineker called Harry Kane the greatest ever. That was only half an hour ago. So, yeah, what happens with England? England gets overconfident when they have one win, or I wonder. It's because it's the psychology of the English supporters and team is incredible, isn't it? Because there's so much pressure.
6: It's very intense, and with the press and everything is super intense. So you're either a hero or you're the absolute opposite. I don't know whether you've seen the thing on TVNZ called Dear England.
0: I saw that. Is that? How could they get someone to play the coach that looks so much like him?
6: I don't know. There was a few, because the guy who played Harry Kane wasn't bad as well. And I know it says that it's all, you know, fictitious, but it's obviously comes from somebody's knowledge. But I thought that was good. And it just shows that it's a very intense atmosphere in England anyway, because there's so many people and it's a smaller landmass than here. There's a lot of pressure on people. So if you're winning, brilliant. But if you're losing, I think it can be incredibly

0: Good.
1: Yeah.
0: So if England wins,
1: yeah,
0: who do you who's in the other group you go against? Have you got that on your chart?
1: That's what I'm looking at, but it's so small that I can't see it. I'm assuming that Group L goes against Group K. So if it is that, and it might not be because I can't read my stupid printing.
0: Okay.
1: If we won and say
0: you'd go against
1: Portugal
0: the run, you'd
1: won,
0: go against the runner-up of Group K, which would be
1: which would probably be Colombia.
0: Okay.
1: And then that would be my two teams that I've got my hopes on. So that would be a bit of a nightmare.
0: Okay, well, tons of luck, Angie, and I'll be thinking of you because you sound so reasonable. And I think, because look, no doubt there will be some twists or the Wags will get in trouble, but that's thank you so much for that, Angie. I've enjoyed that discussion, and good luck with all of that with both your teams. Mike, it's Marcus. Good evening.
2: Yeah, hi. Good evening. How are things?
0: Good. Thank you, Mike.
2: Yeah. Angie, one of her first words was excellent.
0: Yeah.
2: So that's really excellent, Angie. I was just thinking before, do you think there's any substance to the notion that as people get older and really, really wealthy, they actually lose their own self-identity and only really identify themselves by the money they have, so they sort of become money? Do you understand what I'm saying?
0: Yeah, I don't know of anyone that the money has made them... money makes people mean-spirited.
2: Well, yeah, they're definitely not interested in parting with any of their ego, if you know what I mean.
0: Well, I think they use their wealth to define themselves and how successful they are, and that's a crazy thing to do.
2: Correct. Anyway.
0: But you know, I mean, we fixate on the rich list. I think we should have the happiness list, and that's what I'd be doing. But yeah, who knows? Anyway, Roman is along next. Thanks to everyone, we got there in the end, and I'll be back again tomorrow. Yeah, it'd be a good topic one night. Maybe it's not a Friday night topic. Talk about attending funerals in person. Anyhow. Who knows what we'll be talking about tomorrow night. But, enjoy your Friday. It is moments away, and I'll talk to you again tomorrow from 8 p.m. So happy Friday to you all, and if you want to be first in line for Roman, give him a call as he gets ready during the news, and I'll see you then. So, yeah, wet weekend coming up too, by the way, just so you know. Anyway, enjoy your Friday, and I'll catch you tomorrow. Good night.
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0: 2% in the past year and 0.3% in the past month. Applications per job are up 0.6% in the past month. SEEK Country Manager Rob Clark says application numbers are high by historical standards.
1: If we continue to grow in terms of job ads, then we will start to see the application rate come down. But we're a wee way away from getting to levels that we saw several years ago.
0: Concerns over the survival of retirees. A survey of 700 seniors by wealth managers' lifetime retirement income shows most of their top six concerns are financial. It suggests there's real hardship, with 4 in 10 struggling to pay council rates. Dunedin might soon find out how many people have been buried in unmarked graves, with government-funded research into deaths in institutional care. The City Council has received almost $189,000 to research unmarked graves from its long history of large-scale institutions. And that is news. In sport, a nightmare flashback for golfer Ryan Fox ahead of the US Open at the Shinnecock Hills course on Long Island, New York. Fox says his only experience on the course was a frightful US Open debut in 2018, when none of the world's best finished under par.
2: Which I will say was a shock to the system. Don't think I'd ever played a golf course this hard before, and I think the talk around was they kind of lost the golf course a little bit on that Saturday.
0: Fresh from a tied eighth as defending champion at the Canadian Open, Fox tees off at 5:25 this morning. Dunedin-born loose forward Sean Jansen has become the 15th New Zealander selected for Ireland in international rugby and will face the Wallabies, Japan and the All Blacks next month. And that is sport. I'm Susie Nordquist.
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7: News Talk ZB Weather Watch 24/7 for Friday the 19th of June. Happy Friday to you. Gee, it's Friday already. And the forecast for your Friday goes like this. Northland, Auckland and Coromandel Peninsula. Cloudy periods, isolated showers will clear this morning. Waikato to Wellington, including Wairarapa. Also the Bay of Plenty and the Central High Country. Mainly fine with areas of morning and evening cloud. The chance of an early shower in Wairarapa. Gisborne and Hawke's Bay, mostly cloudy with isolated showers clearing this afternoon, but remaining partly cloudy in Gisborne and the Wairoa district. Nelson, Marlborough, Canterbury. Come on, Canterbury, you can do it. North Otago, oh, my enthusiasm's a bit early, isn't it? North Otago and Dunedin, mainly fine, cloud increasing from this afternoon. Buller, grey, fine to start with, but then it becomes cloudy with occasional rain developing late in the afternoon. Sounded quite dramatic. Well, it could be. Westland and Fiordland, rain develops this morning, heavy at times from this afternoon. Central Otago, Clutha and Southland, cloudy periods with a few spots of rain. The Chatham Islands, Friday for you, showers before dawn, and then clearing to a beautiful, fine day. Fish and chips on the beach, I reckon. The warmest place at the moment, Waikawau Bay, 13. That's on the Coromandel Peninsula, by the way. And Twizel is the coolest, already down to -2.4. I know!
8: 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Call

0: Hope your day's going well so far. Can't be too bad. It's only just started, really. Stop your complaining. I'll take everything. Complaints. Brickbats, roses, I'll take them all. Wouldn't mind some chocolates, actually. Always nice on a Friday. If you're listening overseas, welcome. If you're overseas on iHeartRadio, there's all sorts of ways that you can get in touch. You can jump on a plane and come over, or you can just find all the details to contact me on our website, which is newstalkzb.co.nz. 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
1: Contact!
0: And everything will be in front of you. It's like God just arrived. It's amazing. Like a miracle.
2: I can hear everything you say.
0: It's like two miracles.
2: A small piece of earth between you and me. We can fight all we can play. Come on, take me on.
0: Yes, some people like to email, some people like to text, some people like to call. If you like to email, I love to read them. If you can squeeze it into one page with no spelling mistakes and copious amounts of punctuation, I'm in. My email is roman@newstalkzb.co.nz. Poor old Robin Hood. Did you hear that story about Robin Hood? Very sad, wasn't it? It's actually not about Robin Hood at all. It's about his tree. Yeah, Robin Hood's tree, the famous tree of Sherwood Forest, the major oak, it's dead. I never actually got there to see the famous oak tree. Anyway, it's life is over. Anyway, that's something I thought was quite interesting. And amongst all the turmoil of the world. Ten past 12, a very good morning to you. I'm here through till 5, and the free phone number works like a dream. Not a nightmare, 0800 80 1080. The cricket, I'll keep an eye on that. I said to producer Dan, look at that. He said, what do you mean? I said, look at how bright the sunshine is in England. They don't get sunshine like that. It almost looks obnoxiously bright. It's like, really, really. And I went out and I checked his televisions in his studio and I looked at mine. No, it's not the... Looks like the contrast is all up the wazoo, but it's just a very, very nice day in London. So, it's the second test at the Oval, day 2, session 1. England are trailing by 376 runs. We got to 391. It would have been nice to get to that 400, but, you know, that's because I like things to be nice and round. Cream buns, cricket scores, you know. Anyway, they're 15 without loss at the moment, England. Day 2, session 1, England on the trail there by 376. It looks like things have come together better.

0: I'm not a wicket expert, but I would say that's a better wicket than they've had in the past. That was a shocker before, an absolute shocker. Mind you, both teams have to play on it, don't they? Speaking of teams, let's get into some politics. Ha! I knew you'd say no. It doesn't matter, because this is news, and this is big news. And I don't know why it's been brushed under the carpet as a significant error. There's all sorts of terminology which isn't fit for radio that I could use to describe this significant error. I mean, Shane Jones is making significant errors all the time. He's basically, well, he should be an exhibit at Te Papa. But when it comes to his trip overseas recently, it's been in the news all of yesterday. He's been criticised left, right and centre, almost literally and metaphorically. The finance minister has criticised Shane Jones for a $30,000 budget blowout, just over 90% more than it should have been. That's whopping, isn't it? Which he incurred while attending a mining conference in Canada, saying he's made significant errors. So question number one, what the heck was he doing at a mining conference? I know he's all about drill, baby, drill. He tries to emulate Donald Trump, all that let's go back to the 1920s kind of, you know, that kind of archaic way of thinking. So number one, what was he doing at the mining conference? I've got more questions about the conference soon. But going back to the significant error, he immediately fired back. He wasn't apologetic. He said, you must be in possession of the information I don't have because, to the best of my knowledge, there were no errors made by my office. Now, you have to have cabinet approval when you do when you travel like this, right? And you don't always go anything other than economy, depending on the distance. But for anyone who travels for work, you understand why you go premium economy or on some flights, some airlines, first class, right? But business or business class, business economy, because you have to get off the plane and generally have a quick shower and then you're working. It's not a holiday. So I do understand that, particularly if you're quite tall, cramped up in cattle class. So anyway, this isn't about the flights so much. It's about everything. Winston Peters defended his deputy in the travel expenses, including a private limousine on standby. Why? And an upgrade to business class flight, saying it's nothing out of the ordinary. Now, he's correct about the flights. He's incorrect about a limousine. We are not the USA. We don't stand on ceremony so much for things like this. You do not need a limousine. Oh, but there were four of us. There could have been 10 of you. Get a van. You know, when you dial up your Uber or any taxi service, they have vans. You don't need a limousine. You're not with the Rolling Stones. You're as old as the Rolling Stones, but you're not with them. Shane Jones travelled to Canada in March of last year to attend the Prospectors and Developers Association of Canada convention, said to be the world's largest mining conference. And the original trip was budgeted and approved by Cabinet to cost $33,000, but ended up blowing out to $63,000. Even by my maths, that's more than 90%. This is not a significant error. It's a whoppingly huge error. And I put it to you without going into all of the detail. Oh, by the way, the Prime Minister doesn't think it's a problem either. What did the Prime Minister say? Oh, Shane's talked to that this morning. I expect ministers to work within their budgets. In this case, there was an administrative error. I don't expect it to happen again. Well, that'll really, really terrify anyone, won't it? That's really putting people in their place. That's just absolutely terrible. It's not even an apology. To me, I'll tell you why you're not opposed to this. If you're not opposed to this, it's because you have voted for this coalition of chaos. It's because you're a New Zealand First fan and you don't want to find fault with them. I put it to you, can I approach the bar? Oh, no. Yeah, I can. Oh, hang on. No, I can't. But if I could, I would say, I put it to you that if this was a Green Party member, a Labour Party person, any other person from any other party, not in the government, you'd be absolutely getting out your castigation machine and going bonkers. You'd be demanding that this happens and demanding it. Why is it that no one really seems to care? Do you care? So going back to the questions about the conference, Why were we going to a mining conference? And also, if the cost was 90-something, if the cost was $200,000, what's the measure of a good outcome? What's the measure for a value for the money spent? How do we measure that? No one's asked the question about what he was there for and what, whether or not there was value for money. What did we learn other than getting lots of free food and dinners and stuff, which of course wouldn't have been free because look at the price tag. How is it possible to blow a budget by over 90% and yet no one seems to care? It's an administrative error. What the heck? That makes it sound like someone slipped with their pen. 17 past 12, 0800 80 1080. 9292 to text. Let's hear from you.
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0: 19 past 12. Roman, Shane Jones, like a few MPs, seem to think they are entitled to have celebrity perks. A limo on reserve for 3 days. What a cheek, says Sonia. Yeah, I know. It's just, it's not so much that he's done it because it's bad. It's that no one else seems to think it's bad. Nicola Willis has shone the spotlight on the situation, and I'm sure the opposition parties will have more to say in the coming day or two, but that's a whopping overspend. G'day there, man. Who sings that song? Or the intro song? That's the Black Seeds from Wellington. The Black Seeds, the track is One by One. Lots of other texts there, which I'll get to when I can. 0800 80 1080 to call through. Hi there, Harry.
6: Yeah, good morning, Roman. You have picked my subject. I've just come fresh from listening to a news item on national radio from Mr. Jones. He's part of this coalition government that have bashed, smashed and crashed their way through the disability community over Penny Simmons' statement on people who can't cut their own toenails having to have pedicures and podiatrists. This is the very same coalition government that's been doing that for 30 months now. And I think I've just about had a guts full of their greed. $1,000 a week for people who have got their own blooming homes and getting paid rent for it. This guy blowing his budget by 92%. I mean, come on, who are these people?
0: He's someone from my understanding of Shane Jones. He's made big mistakes by putting a policy forward to change, which has been thrown out at the stage of Parliament from going any further with the fisheries, right? So he doesn't have an understanding of anything to do with fisheries at all other than making money. And here he is travelling overseas to go to a 1970s-style mining conference.

0: business class?
1: Well, I mean, when you're in the business class lounge and doing all that, and you get all the treats that go with it, and you're going to make a complaint,
0: that's the point, though.
1: Very blind.
0: That is the point, Rob. You should be making complaints because you know that at some point someone's going to see you in there, someone's going to look at the figures, and it's going to bite you in the bum, which it doesn't appear to be biting him in the bum.
1: No, I agree. He should be complaining because he's using our money. You know, if you're a fair-paying customer and you get an upgrade or you get something better, you're not going to complain. But he's using our money,
2: yeah.
1: You know, and you know, premium economy, that's plenty adequate. You know, he's still travelling better than most people travel. And, but, I mean, I would have accepted maybe an elected politician going business, but... His entourage?
0: Yeah. Yeah, look, I don't know if I agree with that because they'll be doing exactly the same time that he'll be doing off the plane and working. No one's going sightseeing, I wouldn't imagine. It's when you land, you're working, often in a different time zone with jet lag. So most businesses do that. If you're flying beyond a certain time, you're upgraded to business class or premium economy or whatever. I don't begrudge that so much, but limos and things. I wonder what else was in there to push the price up.
1: I don't know. It'd be all the fruit, wouldn't it?
0: Fruit.
1: Yeah, well, all the extras you can have.
0: Yeah, well, that's right. I know, and the mind boggles. What are you doing with those bananas, Shane? Anyway, I don't know if it was fruit, but anyway, it's a big blowout, well over 90%, going from 33,000 to 63,000. Thank you, Rob. Nicola Willis said to media yesterday afternoon that she took spending limits set out by Cabinet for international travel extremely seriously, as does her office. Having reviewed how we've come in against budget on all of my international travel, we've consistently spent less than we sought from Cabinet. Well, that's good. Tickety tick tick, gold star for Nicola Willis. Well done. And that's nice. She didn't have to come in under, but she did. To go out by 90-something percent is just insane. And it's also incredibly rude and arrogant to think that that's okay and to brush it aside as an administrative or significant error. Well, Nicola Willis called it significant as an error. Shane Jones just basically mumbled on, no such thing as a Maui dolphin, drill baby drill, where's my next meal, kind of, you know, who cares. Weird, a very weird attitude. 0800 80 1080. Happy with that? I tell you now, because I know the phones would have lit up had it been a member of the Green Party in a coalition, the Labour Party in a coalition, and this kind of spending had happened. Bear in mind that 9,000 people are waiting to see if they'll have a job as civil servants. And there's Shane Jones not giving a flying fart about what anyone thinks. Neither does the Prime Minister. Neither does the leader of Winston First. Sorry. Shane First. And what would your take be on it had it been a different scenario? 21-1.
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0: and will look to pay it back. Could they pay it back? I don't know. Who's going to pay it back? Us, probably. It'll come from the payback coffers, which is us again, probably. 14-2-1. Thanks, Albie. Good to hear from you. In the cricket, they're back on. They've had their cucumber sandwiches. England have put on a few more runs. They're 3.4 overs into the session, 23 for the loss of none. Day two, session two, England trailing New Zealand by 368 on a glorious day at the Oval. 0800 80 1080 and 9292 to text.
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5: GDP's out today for the March quarter. Michael Gordon, Westpac's senior economist. It's been quite a bizarre shock. In some areas it's hit us hard, but in other areas it hasn't hit us at all.
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0: 12 to 1. 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
7: Good morning to you too, Roman. I'm not into smutty blue movie rumours, but I am very cross, really irritated with Shane Jones and his arrogance regarding his trip to Canada, and he needs to have a limousine, and his smart ass quips. He's very clever, isn't he, when he deflects?
0: Yeah, I don't actually find that clever at all, but I'd rather he just gave a clean answer to a clean question.
7: Totally. But he thinks he's clever. He thinks he has got one over everybody. And I am so, like, frustrated with what is happening within, you know, the politicians and the politics. And I'm honestly, Roman, thinking, who the hell am I going to vote for this time round?
0: I think a lot of people are probably thinking along those lines. A lot of people think that way and then they don't make a change. But I think there's an opportunity for something quite new and quite refreshing.
7: Hopefully.
0: Yeah.
7: Yeah, because I'm listening to the politicians on your station and also on Radio New Zealand, because I oscillate from Radio New Zealand and also from your station and from beautiful hosts on your station.
0: Good to get balance.
7: But honestly, I'm trying to stay sane and to make a good decision vote-wise this time, and I've been voting from the time I was 21, because it was 21 when I was eligible to vote a long time ago.
0: Now, there's nothing wrong with listening to a politician on RNZ National or New

0: just the six, the two of us. But then I was really surprised that I know where I live here, Blenheim, had a huge thunderstorm. More or less the same time in London, they had a whacking thunderstorm that we got caught out in. It was a real ear-cracking thunder and lightning. It was just amazing.
1: So, that's incredible. Yeah. How long were you there for?
0: Oh, about a month.
1: Oh, and lovely. Yeah.
0: Yes, but I didn't go to the cricket. My husband went to cricket in London.
1: Lucky.
0: Probably the first and only time.
1: That's lovely. Julie, which suburb were you staying in?
0: Oh, not a salubrious area. Mm. Right down at the base of Crystal Palace in an area called Sydenham.
1: Oh. Yeah. I used to work in a pub in Crystal Palace.
0: Oh, yes, it's a gorgeous... We went to Crystal Palace pub several times. I just love them.
1: Aww.
0: And
1: lovely.
0: No, it's a great spot up there. It really is. So we would get on the bus and go up the hill just to see, you know, to enjoy Crystal Palace. So, and you can stand up there and look down a side street right out over the city, can't you?
1: Oh, I can't remember. I probably didn't do that. I was probably too busy drinking beer or working in the pub. But
0: yes, probably.
1: What a lovely spot, Julia. What a lovely trip.
0: It was. Yes, no, it was great, so we'll just dig in for a bit of an interesting winter, won't we?
1: Yes, well, next time you're going, make sure you take me, because I'd love to go back to London again. So.
0: Oh, it was. It's got its own appeal, hasn't it? Its own pull.
1: Yeah. Oh, yeah, it really is lovely. Thanks, Julia.
0: But thank you, too. Okay,
1: bye-bye. Yeah, all the best. Thank you. Yeah, isn't that extraordinary, a thunderstorm in Blenheim at the same time there was one in London? Given that Julia's from Blenheim, that would have been quite strange. Bit of serendipity. What's happening in the cricket? I can tell you. They're in the sixth over. England batting, chasing. 36 without loss. Looking quite lovely. It looks a bit hazy now. There's a huge crowd in though. Big crowd. There'd be a few Kiwis in there, no doubt. If you've got family there... I tell you what, this would be really cool. It probably won't happen. If you've got family at the Oval in London right now, text them and say, Roman's on the radio, innit? And he wants you to call from the cricket. Know what I mean? That'd be great, because I could say, and then I could say, wave, and I'll see if I can see you. Well, it wouldn't work. They're not really focusing on the crowd. Got any family there? 0800 80 1080. Hi, Roman. Good to have you on. Regarding Shane Jones, I wouldn't mind throwing into the mix someone waiting for 5 years for 1 hour surgery. Arrogant man, says Chris and Gothic. Oh, good on you, Chris. Good to hear from you. Hey, have you got my emails, Chris? Have you responded to those emails? Let me know, please.
2: When my daughter told me to keep my brain active, she was surprised to hear I'd just been to a talk on oceans. And next week, I'd be learning all about human adaption over shared lunch in a gallery. She looked at me and just stared. She said she was thinking of crosswords. I told her she needs to get out more. Love Heart is social learning for people over 60 who are still wildly curious about the world. 6 week courses, learning lunches, learning adventures, live in-person social learning. Heart.co.nz. Because sharp minds don't retire.
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7: In this update, a police officer has appeared in the Wellington District Court. He's one of three charged with possessing objectionable publications. Lachlan Rennie has more.
8: Last week, police announced three officers had been stood down with court action underway, two in Auckland, one in the capital. Open Justice reports the officer appearing in Wellington today had been remanded at large until

0: next appearance in July. The arrests follow reviews after former Deputy Police Commissioner Jevon McSkimming's departure and court case.
1: Senior New Zealand First Minister Shane Jones says he booked a limo on the taxpayer's dime on the advice of officials. Jones spent more than $30,000 more than his allocated budget during a trip to Canada last year. Over $40,000 was spent on business class flights and more than $3,500 on hiring a private limo. Jones says he was told it was the best option in freezing Toronto.
2: They advised my office the most efficient way for travel when there's 30,000 other people trying to get Uber, trying to get taxis, is to secure a limo service.
1: Prescriptions will be free under a Labor government. It says it will remove the $5 payment, which was introduced by the current government in 2024. Emily Ansell reports.
3: Leader Chris Hipkins says too many New Zealanders are skipping medicines because they can't afford them. He said scrapping the charge will mean people are less likely to be sick, living in pain, or taking time off work. Hipkins says it will also stop many conditions getting serious enough to require specialist treatment or hospitalisation.
1: The South Island is the best place to be to find a job. Job platform Seek says job ads have risen 12.2% in New Zealand in the past year. They've risen by more than 20% in the West Coast, Southland and Canterbury. The government is lifting paid parental leave rates by $23 a week from July. The payment will rise to $811 for up to 26 weeks. The minimum rate for self-employed people will increase by $4.50 to $239.50 a week. 4 in 10 retirees say superannuation payments don't go far enough. A survey by Lifetime Retirement Income involving 700 seniors has found 5 of the top 6 concerns are cost-related. Managing Director Ralph Stewart says he's shocked at the number of issues they are facing.
4: They're worried about healthcare, the cost of living, about the gap between NZ Super and, for example, increases in rates. It's across pretty much all the touch points of, you know, retirees' daily life.
1: A record result for Massey University and the QS World University Rankings. Jamie Cunningham reports.
5: Auckland still scores highest for New Zealand, coming in 67th globally despite slipping 2 places. Otago is next at 198th, but Massey has climbed 15 places to sit on 215. Canterbury's the only other Kiwi university to improve, rising 4 to 257.
1: In sport, Warriors coach Andrew Webster is taking I'll believe it when I see it stance on the health of his 2 State of Origin representatives. Webster is yet to decide if Kurt Capewell and Mitch Barnett will be promoted from the extended reserves. The Sunday's clash against the Cowboys in Christchurch.
6: Players always say to you they're okay because they want to play, and these two are desperate to play. So once we get eyes on and assess them properly, they're flying back today, obviously, so once we see them tonight, then we can make an assessment.
1: Dunedin-born loose forward Sean Jansen has become the 15th New Zealander selected for Ireland in international rugby. He will face the Wallabies, Japan and the All Blacks next month. That is news and sport. I'm Susie Nordquist.
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0: more dominant. Incredible that a tree could last for 1,200 years. Imagine the stories that tree could tell, if it could. 0800 80 1080. Have you been? Have you heard the story about the new Stonehenge? Have you been to Stonehenge? Have you seen the famous oak tree? And speaking of very old things, Shane Jones, what do you think about his spending and that budget blowout? What do you think about it? Question mark. That's one question. The other question I have is, what do you think about his attitude to the blowout? The lack of remorse, the lack of apology, and his words, I found them. I found this obnoxious. I thought, you're an absolute prat. He said at the end of one of the interviews, provoke the Mātua at your peril. Provoke the Mātua at your peril. Who do you think you are? Honestly. Oh, so intimidated, Shane. Oh, we'll stop asking you questions. We don't want to provoke you. That kind of threatening behaviour doesn't work, and that's the sign of someone who's got more to say but doesn't really want to. He will have to if he's asked more questions by whoever he has to answer to. Winston Peters isn't that person. Winston's not bothered. The Prime Minister's not bothered. So I don't know who's going to ask him. The budget blowout for his trip, a 90.91% increase. What's your take on that? 17 past one, 58 for one in the cricket.
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6: Sharon Zolnis, ANZ's chief economist. Do we have the ability, should all things hold and all things work out the way we think they might do, do we have the ability to take what we had, pick up and run again?
7: Well, why wouldn't we, really? I mean, yes, interest rates are a little bit higher and there could absolutely be some wariness that will persist globally, I think. But our commodity prices are generally excellent. The New Zealand dollar is quite soft. Why couldn't we, to some extent, pick up where we left off?
6: Well said.
1: Back this morning from 6, the Mike Hosking Breakfast with Bailey's Real Estate on News Talk ZB. Call 0800 80 1080 and have your say. Overnight Talk with Roman Travers on News Talk ZB.
0: 20 past 1 here through till 5 this morning. John, have you been to Sherwood Forest?
8: Actually, I come from the UK.
0: Oh, yeah.
8: Now, about Shane Jones' character, he's very intelligent. He's a Rhodes Scholar, you know.
0: Mm.
8: And he won't apologise. I've been to Sherwood Forest. I've been all over the UK.
0: Oh, lovely.
8: I was in emergency service for 4 years as an officer. But anyway, you won't want to go to UK now because it absolutely sucks. That's my advice to anyone.
0: What don't you like about it?
8: It's falling apart.
0: Yeah?
8: And it's going to get worse because it's the deliberate plan of the replacement of the British people. That's what's happening there.
0: Replacing them with what?
8: Foreigners.
0: Who become British people.
8: No, it's called the Carnegie Plan. I don't know whether you know about it.
0: No, tell me more.
8: No, well, you'd have to look it up. It was planned years ago, but it's called multiculturalism. And when you do multiculturalism, you lose all cultures. Simple as that. It's,
0: What, like the colonials did when they came here?
8: They didn't do it like that. This is more intense.
0: Okay.
8: That's all I've got to say. Very nice to hear from you, sir. Thank you.
0: Thank you. Thank you, John. I was waiting for the explosion. I was waiting for World War VII. Which world war are we up to? I've lost count. That was very pleasant, John. Thank you. I actually wanted to ask you more about Sherwood Forest. I was saying, oh, it's just north of London. It's not, well, it is north of London, but it's a long way north. It's well north of Northampton, Peterborough, Leicester, Nottingham, but south of Sheffield. So if you think about where Manchester is, Sherwood Forest is basically southeast of that particular, yeah, I didn't go there. Although it's weird because I'm looking on the same map, actually, of the places I did work. Shrewsbury. I'd go back there in a heartbeat. Shropshire. Beautiful around there. Quite close to Wales. Beautiful walks in and around Shrewsbury. I worked on a cropping farm there, and you'd go for walks in the lanes. The lanes would just end up taking you up onto these hills, and you'd have these amazing views all around Shropshire. But I haven't been to Sherwood Forest. It really wasn't on my list of ambitions to walk past and look at an oak tree. Myth or not, it's a big old tree, and sadly it's died. Global warming, 58 for one in the cricket, 0800 80 1080 9292 to text. Roman, listening to you tonight, you sound like you are a Greens Forever supporter. Is that a football team? Why should we not drill for our own oil, or are you happy that we rape and pillage other countries for their oil? I thought as a talkback host, you would at least not put your views onto others as you do. Right. That's a good text, thank you. So just to go back through the text, no, I'm not supportive of the fact that it's hypocritical. I take your point. It's hypocritical to say that you're opposed to mining of any sort and then to go and buy it from overseas. That's nuts. And that's what we are doing. So that's a good point. The point to us, like, shouldn't we just go drilling for oil? We'd be the only country in the OECD to be looking to expand within that, within the desire, the parameters, the fervent backward step of mining. We'd be the only ones. Other countries are looking to move forward. And if you look at other really big countries like China, where the catastrophe we've just been through or are going through in the Middle East, it has affected them, but not like it's affected us, because they have future-proof. We're not future-proofing at all. We're kind of crawling towards it. We're crawling towards the thinking that it might be a good idea to not keep using fossil fuels. And don't worry, I drive a combustion engine vehicle. I thought as a talkback host you would not put your views onto others as you do. I don't think you understand what it means to be a talkback host. What do you want me to do? Do you want me to just read a story and go quiet? Here is the news. Here is the phone number. That's not how it works. But thanks for taking the time to text. Much appreciated. Joan says, Roman, you are the best talkback host. I love it when you talk through a story properly. Oh, thank you, Joan. It's very nice of you to text. Crikey, Roman, Oxford John must have changed his medication. Regards, says Donald. That's very harsh, Donald. I usually have really good yarns with John, but they can get a bit cantankerous at times, and he can get a bit heated, and then he hangs up, and that's okay.

0: Hiram and Shane Jones comes across grumpy like he has sand in a pair of budgie smugglers. Yeah, he does. Well, yeah. I don't like his attitude of provoke the Mātua at your peril. What is that? What are you, in a movie? He's talking like he's some kind of a James Bond or a gangster or something. I don't think you're that frightening, Shane. It's your ignorance that concerns most people. 0800 80 1080 9292 to text 26 past 1. 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
0: 28 past one. In the cricket, 62 for the loss of one. England doing quite well, actually, in their chase. It's a big chase, and I will keep you updated if wickets fall, if runs get excessive. 62 for one, chasing 391. They trail by 329 runs. Day two, session two at the Oval. Yeah, lots to talk about. I've already mentioned a couple of the great big artefacts or great big kind of archaeological? No. Well, yeah, the Stonehenges, but not the oak tree. I wonder what they'll do with it. They've said they'll leave it standing, the major oak of Sherwood Forest. And Shane Jones and his overspend, that's what we're talking about at the moment. Hi there, Linda.
6: Oh, good morning, Roman. Yes, I've called in on Jonesy because... at the top of the hour, your news, he was actually on the news defending the indefensible limousine, and he said he was advised, like it was his best option in a city of 30,000 people where you wouldn't be able to get an Uber. And I just want to speak to that about conferences. I mean, that is total rubbish. All these international conferences, and this is in Canada, it's not in the third world, they have generally vehicles like taxi cabs. Like, I live in Wellington, and one of my neighbours, he's a corporate taxi driver, you know, for MPs.
0: Yes.
6: And when there's conferences like that in Wellington, or he's permanently, you know, on call for them type thing. So I don't believe what Jonesy has said. You know, he was advised it was the best option, like he wouldn't be able to get an Uber and blah, blah, blah. And for those reasons, I mean, all international conferences in OECD countries, taxis are lined up, a bit like at the airport, you know. So that's rubbish. And I have an analogy because I think it's politicians don't have too much concern for taxpayer money, but I want to show you how concerned they are about their own money. And the analogy is, during COVID-19, Jacinda Ardern came up with the idea, because everyone was doing it hard and all the people who were losing their jobs, she thought it was a good idea, which I thought was good, that herself... all politicians, she included judges, they donate a tiny little portion of their salary. I don't know where

0: Correct.
1: Yeah, there's just for those that don't know what's happening. So Chris and I are working with various politicians to get stuff done for Chris because he's been forgotten, left on the shelf, so to speak, on a triage, on a waiting list. So, Chris, what the ACT Party came to me and said they need the ACT Party and the National Party. I went straight to their leaders and their spokespeople or ministers for health, and they just want. One of them wanted an NHI number and a phone number and just the authority to go ahead. So if you just respond back to me and I can feed that information to them for you.
0: Okay, all right, I'll do that. Yep.
1: Yeah, so
0: Straight
1: just
0: away.
1: that was just the two emails from yesterday. I think it was yesterday. Yeah. No, sorry, day before yesterday.
0: Okay, so that's National and ACT.
1: National and ACT. Yeah, they just
0: Yeah.
1: want, clearly because I'm involved, they want to make sure that they've got your say so. To have me in the mix, but yeah, I'll just.
0: What do I write, Roman, that you're my intermediary directory, and here's my hospital number. And I have given full permission for Renan to act as an intermediary. Is that what I say?
1: Yeah, just if you can look at the. So if you go into your inbox and you'll see the emails, it'll be the last two most recent emails from me. And yeah,
0: Okay.
1: one of them only asks for a phone number, I think, and the other one says NHI number, hospital that you were treated at. Just make sure you've got those things on there, and then we can get things moving for you. But it sounds as though
0: Okay.
1: your Todd McClay's office is working hard for you as well.
0: Yeah, Michelle is she apparently knows someone that's really high up there, and she's forwarded all these emails off to her, and this person is a personal friend of hers.
1: Good.
0: So she's very happy that she thinks that we're going to get something out of it in that instance anyway. So
1: Yeah, good.
0: I'm just going to do exactly as you've informed me to,
1: Yeah.
0: and shoot away my NHS number to National and ACT first thing in the morning before I go off to do a job.
1: Yeah, and that's it. So this sounds like we're talking a private conversation. To some extent, we are. Chris, you can either respond to me or you can respond directly to that person from those parties. It doesn't worry me. They just want to know. That it's okay with you. So you can respond directly back to them if you want to.
0: Oh, I'd rather respond to you,
1: Yeah, I'm
0: Roman, if
1: happy
0: you
1: to
0: don't
1: help.
0: mind. Because you know what to say. I don't know what to say. It's better. You're far more up there than what I am. I've just got no idea.
1: No,
0: So it's better
1: look,
0: for
1: no,
0: you to do.
1: I understand exactly the position you're in, Chris. None of us know until you start asking questions and knocking on doors. And straight away, so just so people know, with your horrific health situation, the way that you've been treated is just terrible. And so I've gone to every single major political party, including the Opportunity Party. And the only parties that have responded to me so far are National and ACT. So I'm hoping that others will respond in time. And this isn't to put a bad light on Todd McClay's office because they're doing a good job. It's to try and get everyone involved. To make your situation different because it's an election year and they should want to get involved.
0: Oh, dead right, yeah. And haven't we got the right ones responding, I would say, with ACT and National?
1: Yeah, well, they're in government, so they should want to know why this is so, deplorable. I've also contacted a couple of key journalists in the country that all they do is health stories, and they in time will be. You can imagine they're just swamped at the moment. There's so many people in similar situations.
0: Okay.
1: Yeah.
0: Okay, well, I'll fly through my NHS number to you
1: Yeah.
0: in the morning. Well, not in the morning, in the afternoon when you wake up. Just let me know what else you need from me, Roman, if I haven't included it, please.
1: Yeah, so if you, yeah, once again, Chris, it's just that the last two emails and just read what I've asked. I think one of them just wants a phone number, the other one wants a bit more, but you'll see the information request there in those
0: Okay.
1: emails.
0: All right,
1: Good
0: cool.
1: on
0: I'll
1: you.
0: do
1: And
0: that.
1: are you feeling, how are you feeling overall?
0: I've started to feel after the whole week of being just infected again. It's coming, well, it's Friday today. I'm starting to feel a little bit better again. So my doctor's got me on antifungal and also antibiotics again. So that's improved. And then they give you this ointment that you can rub on the rashes that takes a lot of the pain out of it. So I'm getting stuck into that, and And yeah, I've got a job to

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1: Adrian, I've been reading about bacteria in ovens.
2: This is getting a bit too much, John.
1: It's a pretty short story, actually. The latest Bosch built-in oven cleans itself by heating up to 500.

0: know, all this extra money on defence in a country that needs infrastructure. And you know, Australia's, you know, same deal, many hundreds of billions of dollars on nuclear submarines. You know, I just find if we have an economy that needs various things, and defence seems the big priority, and in the US, is it $1.5 trillion or something like that on defence?
1: Yeah, no one even has that kind of money, but it's just, this is the pressure we're under to be seen to be pulling our weight. But as experts have said about our GDP spend on defence, even if you doubled or tripled it, it would still equate to next to nothing in terms of military force. So we'll do it because we're doing it, aren't we? And at huge cost.
0: Yeah, and it's like the rest of the economy doesn't matter. And you've got people who, you know, whether they're on P or whatever, or crime or whatever, and or people wanting a health system or anything like that. It just seems doesn't really matter. I'm just amazed that, you know, how some people, regardless of who they vote for, they always vote and they never change their mind, 70% of the people. And then you have in the UK perhaps a leadership challenge in the making, and that particular individual who was the mayor of Manchester, whatever, he was taking on Jeremy Corbyn, who won ages ago the leader for the Labour Party, but didn't make it into the prime ministership. But his policy is not really any different to what already happens. And it's just like, if you look at your, you know, recent call about the health system, you know, there's plenty of evidence about diet and things like
1: that. Yeah, there are certain things you can do. There's also hereditary stuff, which it doesn't matter how healthy you are, familial or hereditary, family-oriented stuff you just can't avoid. Good on you, Peter.
2: My rideshare just cancelled on me.
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0: people do the right thing.
1: The dire state of Defence Force bases is one reason land combat readiness fell to only 45% by late last year. The Defence Capability Plan says our military should be able to sustain land operations for at least 24 months or multiple smaller operations. Labor MP Damien O'Connor cited the low readiness at a scrutiny hearing. Defence Minister Chris Pink says there's still much work to do, which is ongoing.
2: There is no defence base or facility around the country that is in a perfect state. Indeed, a number of them are in a state that might be described very fairly as imperfect.
1: Winston Peters isn't happy with Gaza protesters who disrupted a parliamentary committee hearing. He was facing questions for scrutiny week in his role as Foreign Affairs Minister when a member of the public quipped, "Is it New Zealand first or Israel first?" Others swore at Peters and called him a war criminal. He wasn't impressed.
3: It was an abuse of the parliamentary procedure. They knew full well what the rules were. They came in surreptitiously intent to make a protest. And they thought they'd get away with it.
1: The government is putting $10 million into classrooms across the Lower North Island. Jamie Cunningham has more.
4: Education Minister Erica Stanford's announced 14 additional teaching spaces for schools already at capacity or over. They include Fielding and Wainui Omata High Schools and Parapara Umu College. Stanford says this funding brings the total classrooms for the Lower North Island over the past 3 years to 153, with nearly 1,400 nationwide.
1: Concerns over retirees facing hardship. A lifetime retirement income survey of 700 seniors shows 4 in 10 struggle to pay council rates. Managing Director Ralph Stewart says it's good $80 million was announced for aged care, but it's not enough. In sport, Dame Noeling Tauroa sees the Commonwealth Games as a chance to recharge New Zealanders' love for netball. Suspended for much of last year due to apparent player unrest, the 2019 World Cup winner is now back in charge and happy with her interaction with newly appointed Netball New Zealand board members. Tauroa appreciates there is a big job ahead to regain fans' trust, but she says momentum can be kick-started by a top showing in Glasgow.
5: Well, there's a lot on the list that we have to get through, but the big tick for us at the moment is the Commonwealth Games and pushing that through and knowing that it's a milestone for all of us in our country.
1: Front rower Xavier Numea feels years of frustration will fire the Hurricanes to a drought-breaking Super Rugby title against the Chiefs on Saturday night. The big prop believes their impressive form this year has come from maintaining a core group of players through the ups and downs of past seasons.
6: It's taken a couple of years to get to this point, so if you look at the experience within the team, there's been a few 50s this year, so the experience is there, so it's going to be an exciting one. The boys are looking forward to it.
1: And that is News and Sport. I'm Susie Nordquist.
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8: 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But yet they're not very profitable and in some cases making losses. 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And that makes the analysis even more difficult and more challenging for us. So there's a few sort of things to unpack there.
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11: News Talk ZB Weather Watch 24/7 for Friday the 19th of June for Northland, Auckland and Coromandel Peninsula. Cloudy periods, isolated showers clear this morning. Waikato to Wellington, including Wairarapa, also the Bay of Plenty and the Central High Country, mainly fine with areas of morning cloud and evening cloud. The chance of an early shower in Wairarapa. Gisborne and Hawke's Bay, mostly cloudy with

New Zealand are playing England in the second test at the Oval in England. Currently, England chasing and they're on 89 for the loss of two. Yeah, jump on the phone, get involved, 0800 80 1080. If you are overseas, you can find all the details to get in touch on our website. 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So we have been talking about Shane Jones and the blowout in the budget for the trip to Canada. This was in March last year. He was attending the Prospectors and Developers Association of Canada convention, which is a mining conference, which, I don't know, I haven't been told what they were looking to learn, what they did gain from that, what were the KPIs, whether they met them, how many people were in the entourage. But Cabinet approved the budget for the trip at $33,000, and they blew that out to $63,000. Land transport was set down and approved at $500. They had a limousine on standby for 3 days at a cost of Canadian dollars, $3,791.15. What for? Don't know. As to why Shane Jones flew business class when premium economy was approved for the trip, Shane Jones blamed a booking error. What an absolute load of rubbish. That would not pass if there had been any other party. And he'd be leaping upon that, of course. So that's what we have been talking about, as well as, I just wanted to know if anyone had been to Sherwood Forest to see the big old oak tree. You wouldn't tie a yellow ribbon around that big old oak tree. It's a huge tree, 1,200 years old. The girth is 11 metres. The canopy spreads 92 feet, 28 metres. But it's dead. It's on its way out. Its day has come. And you may have been there. You might be thinking, oh, that's sad. So let me know if you have. And Stonehenge. There's an old Stonehenge, and then there's an older Stonehenge, a simpler, older version. The photos of Stonehenge always look amazing. People say they go there and they're quite disappointed. They go, oh, is that it? I'm not really sure what people would be expecting. Neon lights, an ice cream stand. It is what it is. But archaeologists believe they have discovered an earlier, much simpler version of Stonehenge about 3 miles or 5 kilometres away from the prehistoric monument. All that remains of the older structure is two holes in the ground. But the team that say that So the two holes in the ground held wooden posts, which lined up with the sun on the summer and winter solstices, the longest and shortest days of the year, in the same way as Stonehenge did just down the road. Bizarre. The site, the new old site, has been dated at about 5,000 years, which predates Stonehenge by 500 years.

0: If you've read that book by Kenneth Follett, historical fiction, but it's still a good yarn about how they got the big stones there. It's worth reading. It's a great yarn. Artifacts also found at the site included pottery, flint tools, animal bones. They call that middens, don't they? Suggesting prehistoric people held gatherings there. Good Lord, how exciting. And there's a picture there of an archaeologist who looks like an artifact himself. Very, very weather-beaten looking chap. But he says it's a career high for him finding this prehistoric. It is. To think that it was just there. Isn't that just always the way? Everyone's focused on Stonehenge. No one's just looking over the hill, down the road a bit, 5 kilometres away. There's an older, less visible version of the same thing. Have you been to either Sherwood Forest or Stonehenge? Is it worth it? Or is it better just to look at the photos on the internet? I don't know. Hiram, man, turning your radio off now. Such a negative program tonight. I can't bear to listen anymore. That's okay. I think it's probably because you're a New Zealand First supporter and you can't bear the fact that Shane Jones has done this, and you're probably more angry at him than me, but that's okay. The fact that Shane Jones says, provoke the Mātua at your peril, like a line from a movie. Terrible, terrible way to treat people. It's an arrogance, isn't it? It's an arrogance that he would not tolerate from any other party. 13 past 2. Hi there, Stuart.
1: G'day, Roman. How are you?
0: Yeah, good.
1: Good. Hey, I've only got a comment about Shane Jones is that I don't know why everybody's getting upset. He's a politician, and that's what politicians do, is rort the system to the best of their ability.
0: Well, I think they'd probably challenge that, wouldn't they, most of them?
1: Oh, I don't know. I don't trust them anyway. And I still think they've got 66 parliamentarians in there, too many. So, yeah, so if Nicola Willis wanted to cut the public service, cut those 66 list MPs out.
0: Yeah.
1: Yeah, that'll save some money. It's sad about that oak tree, though. I was quite disappointed.
0: Yeah. I feel the same way. It's not even just a small amount of money. Any amount of money you've got to be accountable for as a politician, particularly when you're spending at a conference or in a hotel or whatever, and he's been caught out before with that. But the way that they've dealt with this at all levels just seems, apart from Nicola Willis, she was the one who said the harshest words about it.
1: Yeah. He might be coming back with new mining techniques to put through New Zealand.
0: Maybe.
1: The last thing I wanted to talk... Oh, I forgot what I was actually going to say was the last point.
0: Oh.
1: It was Shane Jones. It was the oak tree. Oh, yeah. That old Stonehenge.
0: Yep.
1: If the archaeologists dug a little bit deeper, they might find a McDonald's wrapper.
0: They could do, eh? Yeah.
1: Yeah. Then science. God, I can't even finish it.
0: No, that's very good. That's very good, Stuart. Thank you. Always good for a laugh. I quite like that. If they dug any deeper, they might find Shane Jones or some other relic. But anyway, thank you, Stuart. Roman, I had a lot of respect for Mr. Jones, but after this latest news, he has let me down. Yeah. Jones says, we want you off the, and it just got the. You've either had a stroke, Joan. What happened? You couldn't even finish your own text. You got so excited. We want you off the, TH. We want you off the. The next one says, hi, Roman. We're not going well with the text, are we? Joan, come back to me. You're obviously very, very heated, and you just need to don't hit send until you've written off the radio. Then hit send. Put lots of exclamation marks. Get your value for money. If that's what makes you happy, Joan. What is it that's making you angry, by the way? You're such a New Zealand First loyal fan club member that they could set fire to the entire treasury and you would still vote for them. Is that... Well, yeah, I don't understand. I've never understood. As Peter said before the news,

0: 70% of voters always vote the same way. What kind of thick stupidity is that? Why would you always vote the same way without actually working out which way they're heading? Like this government currently wanting to sell off more dock land. Once it's gone, it's gone. Do we really want that for the country? Is that what we really want? Is that progress, is it? You keep voting for them, they'll keep selling stuff. If you want that, keep it going. Roman, earlier this morning when someone mentioned an election coming up, you said we have a chance of having something new and refreshing. Is this how you view a coalition of Labour, Greens and Te Pāti Māori, says Gavin? No. No. Oh, actually, you missed the pun when I actually said that. I said there's an opportunity for something new and refreshing. It's not a pun, is it? That's like a very unsubtle hint. No, I was trying to encourage the caller to have a look at the Opportunity Party. The more I read about them, the more I'm thinking, oh, there's a refreshing change. What have we got at the moment? Sell everything that New Zealand owns. That's the government we've got at the moment. Drill, baby, drill, like some demented maniac. Or free prescriptions for everyone. What the heck? What for? Most of us don't need free prescriptions. Those that need them, need them. Everyone gets a free prescription. What for? That to me is just mind-blowingly shallow policy. No, the opportunity, I believe, could be with the Opportunity Party. 18 past 2.
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0: 20 past 2. Back to England at the Oval. 96 for 2. England, 96 for 2. Ticking along quite nicely, I guess. It's not too dramatic. They have completed 22.4 overs. Day 2 session to England trailing by 295, chasing 391. Okay, hi Roman, did Shane Jones call himself the Prince of the Provinces, so obviously considers his own stature as if a royal, and his threat about angering the Mātua may indicate he also considers himself a dark Prince of Darkness, regards his Rob. It's a shocking line, isn't it, Rob? Provoke the Mātua at your peril. Go away, honestly. Become a real statesman. Actually act responsibility with other people's money. Hi, Roman. Did you notice the gold, diamonds and brand new Versace suits all the devils were wearing on Budget Day while the country is going through hell, says Aaron. No. No, that all sounds very tacky. Roman, Shane Jones is only Mātua for the likes of Tukuroi Rangi Morgan and his silk boxer shorts. Well, that's right. Tuku Roy Rangi Morgan's underpants. Oh, I think they've just had a wicket. Have they just had a wicket? They haven't changed on the... Oh, there, come on. No. Oh, what's he doing? He's having a drink. Oh, I thought he was walking off.
5: Anyway.
0: Roman, the opportunity party is just another watermelon, green on the outside and bright red inside, says Linda, who clearly hasn't read any of their policies. If you have a read of the policies, Linda, you might see something a bit refreshing other than what you've just said. Hi, Roman. I've been to Stonehenge when people could walk around the stones, but now they're all fenced off. Roman, oh, this is Linda again. Linda says, Labor blew $30 billion over the budget on COVID and they still deny it. As for Jones, just cancel a few of his upcoming trips and send someone else. Yeah, what people like you, Linda, failed to accept is that any government who followed any of the medical advice would have spent the same money. And I'd love to know if you're one of those people that took a handout from the government and deny it, as so many people do. Easy, quick to condemn after thanking them profusely for supporting a business or keeping their incomes going. Hi, Roman. The appointment of a former Prime Minister, Jenny Shipley, to the Waitangi Trust after being declared a disreputable administrator. You haven't finished the sentence, but what do you think about that? Clearly not a lot. Hi, Roman. Great show as usual. New Zealand versus Iran was the best game I've seen in many years. Egypt on Monday. What do you reckon, Roman? We enjoy your show. Give you a game of tennis one day. Wow. I've got the old Dunlop Max Ply ready. Ray and Sparky. A game of tennis. Oh, you'd thrash me. I could play you in squash, but I'm not very good at controlling a tennis ball. With a squash ball, you just smack the snot out of it and you know, you can't lose it. It's great. 24 past 2, 0800 80 1080. I'll come back to the rest of those texts soon. Hi, Dave.
6: Oh, it's the latest news. Tulsa TV, Moscow's on fire. Ukraine fires drones into Moscow. Moscow's burning at the moment. There's got a notification on the latest Tulsa TV. But yeah, Moscow's on fire, burning at the moment.
0: Yeah. So, yeah, well, then, not the whole of Moscow, but yes, Moscow has come under the largest Ukrainian attack since the start of the full-scale war. 200 drones hitting targets around the Russian capital and setting columns of thick smoke billowing high into the sky.
6: Yeah. Going with the cricket, I hope the captain brings on Glenn Phillips, the gold arm, because he's a great spin of the ball and he can get wickets when nobody else can, him and Ravindra, if they make use of, because there is spin on the wicket. And they could, the two bowlers at the moment are Will O'Rourke and Nathan Smith are bowling quite well at the moment.
0: Going too badly at all. So England on 104 for the loss of two?
6: Yeah, it could bring Glenn Phillips off, because he's got a golden arm. He can get wicked when nobody else, And the Taxpayers Union was on. Taxpayers Union and Duncan Garner were on to the, you're so right, that to Marty Mary and Shane Jones. Duncan Garner was on it, and the Taxpayers Union was spot on. And they've called on New Zealand to sign and get rid of these boards. These boundaries. If they want to be on election, they should stand for not be. Let the councils appoint these boundaries, on these boards. Like anything, you stand for election, not be appointed. And
0: well, we had that with MMP. No one seems to complain about that, do they?
6: No. But same with Auckland Council as well.
0: No, it's terrible. If you're not elected, you're not elected. I don't really understand that process at all. But, cheers, Dave. I thought you might have got on to your good old mate Donald Trump and all of his

stupidity, but we didn't quite get there. Cricket, though, yeah, you're right, 105 for the loss of two. We haven't actually spoken about this agreement. I don't know if there's much more to say. It's the 14-point agreement. Donald Trump saying that fake news when it comes to the money aspect, but it's in the agreement. I think he might be losing it even more than he had before. What the heck is Donald Trump saying when he says fake news about the money aspect of the agreement? It's there. Point number six, money for Iran's reconstruction. Fake news. The sixth point of the Memorandum of Understanding says the US and regional partners will develop a definitive, mutual agreed plan worth $300 billion for the reconstruction and economic development of Iran. Isn't this just insane? You bomb the absolute snot out of a country. Boom, boom, boom, boom, boom, boom, boom, boom, boom. Whoop, now we're going to give you a whole lot of money that we don't have to rebuild it. Sorry, what? So if you haven't seen the points of the agreement, it's quite weird. It's hard to know who's won and who's lost. It's hard to think that when you read the agreement, it's hard to come to the assumption that the US has won anything. What was it they were there for again? Oh, that's right. To eradicate the opportunity for Iran to use nuclear weapons and to give the people a different leader, a regime that was more humane. Well, that didn't happen. And then before this conflict, Donald Trump confirmed that they had eradicated the opportunity for Iran to have a nuclear weapon. Well, that didn't happen. Point number one. An end of conflict on all fronts. That's point number one of the agreement. I won't read all the detail. There's stacks of information under each point. Point number two, respect for internal affairs. Point number three, an extendable 60-day timeline. According to this point, the US and Iran will commit to negotiating and achieving a final deal in a maximum of 60 days. Point number four, US to end the blockade. Once the Memorandum of Understanding is signed, the US will begin removing its naval blockade and any disturbances or impediments that have been placed on Iranian ports. Point number five, the Strait of Hormuz. How many times are we going to hear those words? Part of the agreement notes that upon the signing of the Memorandum of Understanding, Iran will make arrangements using its best efforts to allow safe passage of commercial vessels through the Strait of Hormuz with no charge. Point number six, money for reconstruction. As I said, the US... What the heck? This makes no sense to me. The US will provide $300 billion for the reconstruction and economic development of Iran. The final mechanism will be agreed within 60 days of the final deal, and all licenses, waivers, and permissions will be granted by the US. However, this does not necessarily mean the US will be financially involved. Sorry, what? Where's the money coming from then? One official notes that the US is not required to pay a cent of money to Iran. As a hypothetical example, the official said that if Iran behaves, Emirati authorities could build a power plant in Iran. Donald Trump and other officials have gone to great lengths to make sure the US public there's obviously a misprint in this story. Let me try and read around that. That it will not be paying Iran directly, which the administration says stands in stark contrast to the 2015 nuclear agreement between Iran and the Obama administration. Point number seven, sanctions to end. The US will terminate all economic sanctions against Iran, including those included in the UN Security Council resolutions and those implemented unilaterally by the US. Point number eight, no nuclear weapons. Iran has agreed to not procure or develop a nuclear weapon, and both sides have agreed to deal with the enriched uranium Tehran already has.

Point number 9 and 10, a status quo. The following 2 points of the agreement specify the US and Iran agreed to a status quo of its nuclear program in the meantime until the enriched uranium can be dealt with. Point number 11, frozen funds. The point has been significant as an impediment to negotiations. Iran has long insisted that its frozen assets be released, offering the country another economic lifeline.

0: how the deal will unfold. So, I'm sorry. Can someone, I'm not being silly here, can someone explain to me what this war was all about? I'm serious. Can you, in words that will take less than the next 3.5 hours to explain, can you tell me what this war has achieved? The poor people of Iran, living under a mad dictator for decade after decade, were told to get out there. This is your chance. Get a new regime. Show the world you want to change. Well, that's not happening. The Straits of Hormuz were open. Then with the conflict, were closed. I mean, the whole thing is bonkers. You tell me what it is that's been achieved, apart from the whole world paying a whole lot more for everything. What the heck is Donald Trump? He's lost it, hasn't he? He's a he really has. What an absolute fruit loop. 27-23.
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0: 25-2-3 in the cricket. 111-4-2. England on the chase. Getting a few boundaries away too, actually. There looks like they're getting some confidence there with Root and Gay, the two batters that are batting at the moment. And Rob's on the road. Where are you driving to, Rob?
6: Well, I'm driving home to Southland. I've been up in Nelson, and it's a 12-hour trip home. And, you know, this has been a very, very entertaining night with ZB.
0: Excellent.
6: So, yeah, it's been very much keeping the drive interesting.
0: Yeah, good. That's good. What are the roads like? Conditions, drivers, lots of people around?
6: Quiet roads, but I left about 4 o'clock in the afternoon yesterday from Nelson, and I'm now in quite thick fog coming between Edendale and Lawnville and heading out to Western Southland.
0: Oh, gee, that's... Are you tired? Have you had a decent break at some point?
6: Oh, no, I stop and have a coffee and a wee wander around and...
0: Yeah.
6: And you know, it's... But, hey, look, it's an interesting thing about this Iran war is, you know, I don't think they've solved things for the people of Iran. What a terrible, terrible government and leadership and dictatorship they've had here for them. But, you know, if they've stopped them acquiring a nuclear weapon, I feel that the extremism of that government would not hesitate to let one go. And you know, if they're not going to have access to nuclear weapons, I totally applaud that part of it, but on all the other fronts, you know, I think it's underachieved.
0: Yeah, well, I wonder, given the funds that were frozen, I wonder if that was achievable under greater sanctions as opposed to warfare, because they

0: and I just have that feeling that if they did get hold of what they do to their own people,
1: Yeah, hey Rob, sorry, the phone line's just coming and going. You were obviously heading into a part where the temperament of the phone and the reception's not so great, but nice to hear from you. Look, I agree. No one wants to see any mad person or sane person firing off a nuclear weapon or a whole cluster of them. But, yeah, see, the thing I struggle with is that I just said I thought sanctions would be the way to go. You screw someone down, you freeze their funds. But isn't that what we've done to Russia? And yet they still keep going because they're doing oil deals with all sorts of countries. India's a big buyer of their oil. So when you've still got people bringing money into the country, when you're still able to sell stuff, those sanctions, well, they'll be hemorrhaging for some people, restricting people's lifestyles and whatever, but it hasn't stopped Russia. And I always refer back to that interview I had with Al Gillespie, a professor of all sorts of amazing things from Waikato University. And I asked him, are the sanctions as powerful as warfare? And he said yes. And I don't see that. I don't see that when you see how long the war, the illegal invasion of Ukraine has gone on for. So when I say what's been achieved, time will tell, because that's in the agreement. The enriched uranium, the lack of nuclear capability. But in the meantime, the rest of us have all been paying through the eyeballs for everything, particularly fertilizer, if you can get it, and fuel. Good on you, Rob. Hope the drive, I hope that fog isn't too bad. Nothing worse when you're not familiar with the roads, or even if you are familiar, but you forget where you are on them with the fog. Really affects the vision and your orientation. Dear Roman, says this text, and then nothing else. Just as well that wasn't a letter. You spend $2.50 on a stamp and you haven't written anything. Roman, in the middle of our town, we have our own Sherwood tree. On the corner of Leach and Cameron Street, it's a Pohutukawa tree planted in 1874. It's 18 and a half metres tall. Good Lord. With a crown of around 24 metres. When entering the city from the north, you have to pass underneath it. It's O for awesome. Thanks, says Ngā Motu. Where did you say, which town? Oh, which town are we talking about? How can I work that out? The corner of Leach and Cameron Street. Which town is that? Hi, Roman. A very sensible conversation. Squeezing sanctions have no way of working. Well, you know, I don't know. We're told that they do work. We're told that they cripple economies. Often, to Rob's point, the people that suffer are the people, the citizens on the street, as the regime of some of these countries always seem to find ways of making money or getting money somehow. 0800 80 1080, if you'd like to join in. Roman, the war is about fulfilling Bible prophecy and an excuse for more control, and Trump is helping them. It's all a show. Wow. Is Trump in the Bible? That's terrifying. Hi there, Roman. Israel wants to print Iran's money. That's the deal, the only deal, and Iran will never relinquish that. Proud Persia, Aaron the Messenger. Hi there, man. Nothing has been gained by the Iran war. This is the result of something electing an, something, not nice words, fool as a president. Where are the assassins? Oh, no, you can't say things like that. No. I won't finish that text, but just be careful with what you send through. You know that I have to read it to a certain point, or I don't. Brilliant, Roman. You're on the ball tonight. Iran deal is all smoke and mirrors, purely for Israel and Elon Musk's advantage. That's terrifying, isn't it? What a terrible combination that'd be. 18-2-3, 0800-80-1080. Roman, I've never heard a ridiculous night of talkback

0: as I have tonight. It's a pathetic try to get of someone who is doing a great job. Who's doing a great job? Shane Jones. He's doing a great job, is he? Okay. Could you give me an example of what that would look like? I'm sick of this topic. It's so stupid. Excuse me. So stop saying his name. It's becoming hard to listen to. What? Shane Jones? Shane Jones. Shane Jones? Oh, hang on. You said stop saying his name. Shane Jones? Why is it hard to listen to? Is it because you're one of these fervent New Zealand First supporters and you can't stand the fact that they've done something stupid and therefore you're outraged by the fact that I'm outraged? It's okay. Have a cup of tea. You'll feel better. 17-3.
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0: 2:45, Joanne has sent me a clip from the media. And speaking to media on Shane Jones' way to a select committee scrutiny hearing, this is what he said. Asked whether Nicola Willis was interfering, Shane Jones told the reporters, "Look, I've been down this track before. I will compose myself and keep political firepower to the 6 weeks before the election, but I've got a message for my coalition partners. Provoke the Mātua at your peril." What a twit. Honestly, I've no respect for that kind of, you know, grandstanding, threatening kind of language. It's just silly. Silly. And yeah. Yeah, whenever I've heard him, so people say, oh, he's a Rhodes Scholar. Yeah, okay. So he can't even identify, or nor does he believe that there's such a thing as a Maui dolphin. He's never esoteric when it comes to any topic. He's always vague and comes up with funny little lines that aren't even that funny. So, and some people think that's amazing. He's doing a great job. Tell me what he's doing that's a great job. Looking to amend the fisheries legislation so you can catch everything that moves in the water, whether it's a fish or a plastic bag or something that looks like a fish. Any size will do, don't care. Well, that's all gone. So tell me what he's doing that's so good. I don't get it personally, but there you go. Thank God for democracy and an election. Roman, the MP perks should be cut to save the country money. Trim the fat there and stop taking from the poor and the vulnerable. Roman, you could go on a defender tour around New Zealand and have the funny people meet and greet Calvin, Peter, Sue. You would soon go ballistic. End up in Las Vegas. Wow. Do you reckon that could happen? Wouldn't I have to start a whole YouTube channel and be back on social media? I can't think of anything worse. Look at me. Great show tonight, Roman. Oh, good on you. I'm not sure who you are, but thank you.

0: Morning, Roman. It's frustrating why people insist on pronouncing Iran, Iran. New Zealand isn't pronounced in Zealand. Cheers. Iran. Iranian. How else do people say it? Iran? Iranian? Hi there, man. I've been supporting 4 Iranian YouTube channels for 7 years now. What a beautiful people. They are all mostly coming out of their caves and forming villages and towns now. They are all hardworking, both men and women. But yes, the leadership needs to be changed, and that can only happen with the help from good people like Canada. Definitely not America, says Aaron. Yes, I do feel for the people living under that regime. You can't help where you're born, can you? And they were told by Donald Trump to get out there and protest. And is that a wicket? Oh no, they're doing replays. What's the score? Let me check that for you. 118 for 2. Day 2, session 2, England trail New Zealand by 273. How many overs? 27. They're off the paddock. It must be a drinks break. I can imagine it's quite warm there. All the presenters are very well tanned. It looks a little overcast, but it may not be. It's hard to tell from my perspective. The giant Pohutukawa tree, Roman, that's in New Plymouth. Yes, there's some crackers in there, aren't there? Is that one by a motel? There's a giant Pohutukawa tree on a corner property with a motel. Great point, Roman. What are they fighting for? Absolutely nothing. Well, I don't know. Someone said it's all about the nuclear stuff. We were told before the war that Trump had got rid of all their nuclear capability. He just talks absolute rubbish, doesn't he? Roman, there aren't words to describe how totally useless Donald Trump is to the world. Well, there are, but you can't broadcast most of them, let's be honest. Hi, Roman. Donald Trump may be in the Bible, as in the book of Revelation 9:11, which mentions a bad Don descending out of a bottomless pit. Does it? Are there pictures? Love you, Roman, says that text. That's a bit juicy, isn't it? It's a bit familiar. Roman, stop all the benefits that politicians receive and stop their wage increases and the country will save millions. Roman, all politicians lie to get into government. Then once in, blame the previous government as to why they can't keep their promises. Yes. Oh, you're catching on. Yeah. Someone once said to me, don't vote, you'll only encourage them. 1023 0800 80 1080.
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0: 823, yeah, it must be a decent, what are they?

0: doing? Oh, yeah, tea.
1: They don't just say smoko or it's tea, which, of course, in England means they're having tea. The second test at the Oval, we got 391. England are currently 118 for two. Day two, session two. England trailed by 273. Nice. Going very nicely. Bit of pressure there with a couple of openers gone quite early, which was nice for us. Roman, regarding Iran, people say Iran. Grr, says Juliet. Ooh, grr. Sound like a fox terrier. Oh, don't get too hung up on it. It's a word that people don't say terribly often. Now they say it all the time. What's happening in Iran? Iran. Iranian. Oh, now I'm confused. Hi, Roman, more than usual. I've been to Stonehenge and I loved it. Well worth going there. Also love nearby Salisbury. It is quite good fun to make a Stonehenge cake. What? How would you eat that? Using chocolate finger biscuits or similar to create the standing stones. Oh, okay. Yes, Shane Jones is very arrogant. Wasn't he once Minister of Pornography? Stop it. No.

Mr. Speaker, yes, the honourable member of Minister of Pornography. Yes, I object. I object to the price of pornography. The taxpayers paid for that too. P.S. I also went to Stonehenge years ago before it was fenced off, and we walked amongst it. Wow. Well, that's the... Imagine going all the way from New Zealand to Stonehenge or to Sherwood Forest to see the now dead ancient oak tree, and you can't get near it. Well, at least you could say you'd seen it, kind of, from the distance. Hi, Roman, I'm part Māori. Oh, yeah, which part? I suggest you listen to Beds Are Burning by Midnight Oil. It's the only song I know that has Aborigines in it. I don't want New Zealand back. I want to move forward, says Sarah. Okay. What do you mean by that? I don't think they like to be called Aborigines, by the way. Aborigines is not specific to Australia. They like to be called First Nations people. A lot of countries have Aboriginals. Or I sat through a conference once and this guy could not work out why people were wetting their pants. He said, what is it? What have I said? We knew him. He was doing a presentation and he kept saying Aboriginal. Aboriginal. Like, what are you saying? It's Aboriginal. Aboriginal, what? That just sounds weird. It sounds like a medical diagnosis of something that you don't really want people to know about. Yeah, Midnight Oil, they sing about and do have some of the percussion played by First Nations people in many of their songs, Sarah. Great band. And, of course, a Kiwi, Bones, on the bass. No longer with us, though. Hi, Roman. I'm a New Zealand First supporter, but I don't agree with Shane Jones. Even if it was a mistake, just apologise and give the extra $30,000 back. He is not liked by all of New Zealand First. Well, no one is, are they? Politicians. Quite divisive. It's a bit like, you know, it's a bit like a potluck dinner. You might have some of that, none of that, and a bit of that over there, and you might give the other bit to the dog, but, you know. You can't please everyone. Hi, Roman. The Mātua overspent more than my annual pension, as did my local MP, Tim Costley, with his accommodation allowance for his own flat in Wellington, as he does not want to commute 50 kilometres from Waikanae, regards says Eric. Yeah, that comment about Mātua and at your peril. Well, it just sounds stupid, doesn't it? Sounds like a bully, basically. Roman, missed most of this conversation about the overspend, but for goodness sake, are you really going on about an overspend of $30,000, saying no accountability, yet Labor gave Shane Jones $3 billion or more or less to spend on how he wanted on regional developments with little or no accountability?

0: Oh, no, I am. I absolutely am, because Cabinet approved it at 33,000 and he went off and did his own thing and apparently doesn't seem to care. And no one else seems to care. Opposition, Minister of Finance, slightly, Prime Minister and Leader of New Zealand First, don't really care. Whatever. I don't think they really care at all. And I genuinely mean that, because if that was your money and an employee came back to you and said, oh, you're sorry about that, we doubled the spend. Well, it's 91%. We almost doubled the spend. Are you just going to say, oh, never mind. Yeah, that's all right. Oh, don't worry about that. Not a problem. You're going to sack them. You're going to sack them. It would be a sackable offence. But don't worry about it. It's taxpayer money. It's not real money. Plenty more of that in the fuel pumps. We'll just keep extracting the money from the people and it's just carte blanche, do what you want. Should not be the way, should it? Remain, governments never get it right and everyone always moans, but we still vote them in. It's insanity. Well, that's the whole point about having MMP, isn't it? For those parties that are hovering around or looking like they'll cross the 5%, there are options out there. There's an opportunity to look at something a little bit different. Did you get that?
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9: In this update, controversial fishing reform spearheaded by Fisheries Minister Shane Jones won't progress this term. The amendment bill faced a backlash for changing minimum commercial fish sizes. There was also pushback on blocking people viewing boat footage through Official Information Act requests. Jones told a scrutiny week hearing more time is needed to reach consensus.
10: Across the House, there's not a lot of harmony about the bill. I've got to take responsibility for it. I am the author of the bill, and if it can be improved by some more panel beating, I'm up for that.
9: Prime Minister Chris Luxon says deferring the bill is appropriate.
11: National supported the bill at first reading. We had serious concerns about it. We opened it up to a select committee process. I think we've had a lot of feedback from a range of people about that.
9: The Prime Minister says Shane Jones's $30,000 overspend on a trip to Canada was a genuine error. He spent $41,000 on business class flights for two and $13,000 on 5 days accommodation. Jones also spent nearly $5,000 keeping a limousine on standby for 24 hours. Chris Luxon says every minister's budget for international trips is approved by Cabinet.
11: I expect ministers to work within their budgets. In this case, there was an administrative error. I don't expect it to happen again.
9: ACC hopes the $8.7 billion economic toll of injuries can be brought under control. Chief Executive Megan Main says they're improving recovery times with earlier intervention, but reducing the overall cost of injuries will require a wider effort.
12: We've got some really strong prevention programs, but we need every New Zealander playing their role, having a home. We need every employer supporting their people back to work.
9: Petrol stations remain on notice to pass on savings if the peace deal holds and the fuel prices keep dropping. The Commerce Commission is monitoring prices closely. It says it was reasonable for businesses to raise their prices when wholesale prices rose, but they need to do the same if wholesale prices fall. Waitomo's Fuel Chief Executive Simon Parham says that's already been happening.
13: I think it's more a case of being hyper aware when prices are going up, especially through this crisis when they went up so much, and then we sort of lose attention when prices come down.
9: The government is lifting paid parental leave rates by $23 a week from July. The payment will rise to $811 for parents for up to 26 weeks. Workplace Relations Minister Brooke Van Velden says the first weeks after a baby arrives are special. She says it is a crucial time for parents to bond with their child. Winston Peters claims repairs to Wellington Airport could take a long time after a fire on Friday caused by a wiring fault in a wall cavity. Peters used the airport as an example of poor work ethic at a Parliament Select Committee.
14: The planning to fix this looks like it's going to be months away.
9: An airport spokesperson says it was open for business the night after the fire. In sport, Ryan Fox is hoping course officials look after the golfers at the US Open, with howling winds forecast for this morning's opening round. It's a first return to the Shinnecock Hills Golf Course on Long Island since Fox made his US Open debut in 2018. Fox says high winds could make the tough track a lot more tricky.
15: Thursday's looking up to 60 km an hour gusts, which is not very fun on a golf course like this. So I think they're going to keep it, you know, soft and slow for us in order to try to get us round on Thursday and then potentially let it firm up the rest of the week.
9: And Fox tees off at 5:25 this morning. The Warriors' backup hooker is performing true to his name. Sam Healy broke his thumb in the loss to the Panthers on the last day of May and has been named to return on Sunday's NRL match against the Cowboys in Christchurch. Coach Andrew Webster is bemused at the speed the young Aussie hooker has healed.
16: You hear a broken thumb, could be 4 to 6 weeks, that's what you hear firstly, and then they have the operation surgery. I mean, we're lucky enough to get him surgery the next afternoon, which also enhances your chances to get going, and then it's if the fracture heals really well and he can pass and tackle, then they're available.
9: And that is news and sport. I'm Susie Nordquist.
17: Kia ora Aotearoa, good news. 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
0: News Talk ZB Weather Watch 24/7 for Friday the 19th of June. Happy Friday to you. Not looking good in the cricket. Oh no, it's raining. What the heck? Oh, mind you, it is England, isn't it? Bright sunshine and now it's raining with the covers coming on. I'll give you an update on that soon. But the forecast for your Friday, Northland, Auckland and Coromandel Peninsula, cloudy periods, isolated showers will clear by this morning. Waikato to Wellington, also Wairarapa, the Bay of Plenty and the Central High Country, mainly fine with areas of morning and evening cloud. The chance of an early shower in Wairarapa. Gisborne and Hawke's Bay, your Friday mostly cloudy with isolated showers clearing in the afternoon, but remaining partly cloudy in Gisborne and the Wairoa District. Nelson, Marlborough, Canterbury, North Otago and Dunedin, mainly fine, cloud increasing from this afternoon. Buller and Grey, fine to start, but then becoming cloudy, with occasional rain developing from late afternoon. Westland and Fiordland, rain developing in the morning, heavy at times this afternoon. Central Otago, Clutha and Southland, cloudy periods with a few spots of rain, and out to the Chatham Islands. Friday for you will have showers before dawn and then clear to a nice fine Friday. The warmest place, Waikawau Bay, 13. The coolest, Twizel, now on -3.5.
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0: Morning to you. Very nice to be here. Happy Friday, by the way. It is Friday the 19th of June. The free phone number from any phone at all, 0800 80 1080. 9292 is the text with a small charge. And my email, roman@newstalkzb.co.

Yeah, a bit of a bugger there with the cricket. The cricket has been delayed. The second test at the Oval in London. Day 2, Session 3, England trailing by 272 runs. New Zealand all out for 391. England on 119 for 2. And the covers are on. That looks like good rain. A lot of the people in the stands that aren't covered have just sat there. Mind you, you know, probably a passing shower. I haven't got my eyes on a... Actually, I could do that. I'll get a forecast for London and see if I can find a rain radar to see if it is a passing shower. So the news of Shane Jones, and whether it was a mistake or not, there's no apology. That's the problem. For me, it's the lack of apology. Well, it's also the overspend by over 90%. The overspend, the lack of... See, it's for me, it's credibility, and this just removes it from people constantly who stand in a position where they want it. They want you to believe them. They want you to believe they're doing a great job. And more than anything, they want you to vote for them on the 7th of November. Well, I won't be. That's not something. And to have his leader, to have Winston Peters saying, you know, nothing to see here, this is okay, nothing wrong with that. How can that be the case if that was your business? And an employee overspent by that kind of a margin after a budget had been approved for a trip, what would you be saying? And in many ways it's worse, because this is the public purse being thrashed and abused once again. So, yeah, like, if you want to keep that discussion going, feel free to. The limos, the business class flights when business economy was already premium economy was approved for. But it's all just a mistake, you know, just an oversight. Oh, yeah. Uh-huh. Would that fly for you if that was your employee talking to you? I was also talking about the deal between the US and Iran and just how weird the whole thing is. And if you've been looking at this 14-point agreement, it's known as a memorandum of understanding. It says that Iran will never have a nuclear weapon, and also commits $300 billion to a fund for the reconstruction and economic development of the country, although the US is not required to contribute. So who is? It's a lot of money, isn't it? This comes after 4 months after the conflict between the countries and Israel broke out. The agreement has been described by the Trump administration as performance-based, with Iran benefiting only if it complies with its commitments. And they seem to have capitulated on quite a few things there. I'm not really sure. If you've been reading more about this in the last couple of days, or since yesterday, where is the $300 billion coming from? Iran has been hard hit by sanctions, and a US campaign, Operation Economic Fury, has sought to cut Tehran off from global financial systems. So there's a lot of money that's frozen. There's a lot of things that could be put back on track. What concerns me more than anything is that, what was the point of the war to start with? There hasn't been entirely clear, given that their ability to have anything nuclear apparently was expunged by Trump before this conflict.

So clearly that wasn't true. And the Strait of Hormuz was already open, and then he had it closed. And he told the people to get out there and protest like never before. This is your time to have a new regime. And now those very people have been targeted by the regime. So I do feel for those that saw an opportunity to have more of a democratic system put in place. It would seem that in terms of what's happening in Iran, very little will change for the people. Although access to some of their frozen funds will certainly make life easier for, well, hopefully the people in the street, not just the people in power. I mentioned the ancient Sherwood Forest oak tree, which is reputed to have sheltered Robin Hood as he died. It's died. The dear old oak, it's called the Major Oak. For those that know their oak trees, the English oak isn't really one of the beautiful oak trees. It's huge. If you want to, and they're all Quercus, the family name Quercus for oak trees. If you want a beautiful oak in your garden, grab yourself a scarlet oak or a pin oak. The foliage in the autumn is like fire truck red and orange, and they're just beautiful. And the leaf is far more, anyway, it's a beautiful tree. The major oak is dead. And scientists now believe this 1,200-year-old tree died after it failed to produce any new leaves. One of the things that was wrong with it was that for most of its life, people were able to walk around it, which compressed the earth to the point they say it's now like concrete. Isn't that terribly short-sighted? They didn't fence it off until the 1970s. So 50-odd years ago, oh, we better do something about that. Too late now. It's gone. In terms of Quercus, I don't know how long they live for ordinarily. Where's a good place in New Zealand to see Quercus? Most parks will have English oak. They tend to get a bit kind of gnarly and, you know, they're not very pretty. If you want a pretty oak tree, definitely the scarlet oak or the pin oak. There are lots and lots of Quercus. There was that. And there was also the brand new Stonehenge. Brand new, but even older than Stonehenge, found only 5 kilometres away from Stonehenge. Isn't that incredible? They found a couple of holes in the ground. They worked out that there would have been poles in those holes, and the poles in those holes would have been on the same as Stonehenge for the solstice. It's not very technical, is it? But you know what I mean? On the same kind of latitude, longitudinal, north-south, polar, that's it. So have you been there? Have you seen either the dear old Major Oak in Sherwood Forest or Stonehenge? Was it worth it? I do hear people moaning about it, saying, oh, we went all the way to Stonehenge. It was really boring. I'm not sure what people expected to see. Dancing stones, neon signs, a Stonehenge nightclub. It is what it is, right? Says it on the label. So Shane Jones, also archaic, Stonehenge, Sherwood Forest. This was a weird story. This gave me the heebie-jeebies. Did you know that there are species of shark that can walk? I know, right? So you might be thinking, oh, I don't really want to go for a swim. And you go for a swim and you're paddling around in the ocean and you're going, oh, I don't really like this. And you get back out, you're lying on your towel. Next thing, a shark walks out of the water and comes and drags you off your towel. Well, it's a bit dramatic, but there are sharks that can walk. The creature belongs to a unique group of sharks whose members can use their long pectoral fins like legs to get around. This is madness, isn't it? And this is because scientists have discovered a brand new species of walking shark in Papua New Guinea. Now, this is not to do with genetic modification of tomatoes or global warming. This is just some weird species of sharks. Residents of the southeastern Papua New Guinea have long known about an unusual fish that can walk across the reef flats at low tide with most of its body out of the water. It's like a horror movie, isn't it? They call it the... ooh. Kadidi. They call it the Kadidi-Didi-Kadawa, which loosely means lazy shark.

0: called dog shark. I think that's very unfair. A shark that can walk is far from lazy. It's really using its, using its fins. Now scientists have identified the creature as a previously undescribed species, and they've dubbed it a great big long Latin name, which I'm not even going to try and pronounce, or Dudgeon's walking shark. Did you know about this? I am never, ever, ever, ever, ever going to Papua New Guinea, and I'm certainly not swimming there. I've never not. Have you ever seen a shark that can walk? It must be the most peculiar thing to see. And I'm not suggesting you'll see them walking down the beach. They do walk in low tides around reefs and things. But who's to say? If they don't get hungry, they might just decide to walk up the beach and grab you by your toes. What a horrific prospect. So when you go snorkeling, if you're one of the people that frequent the islands, or maybe further away to Papua New Guinea, and you're getting there with your sunblock on and your snorkel and your fins and things. Have you come across these before? Are they big? I'm looking at the pictures thinking they don't look like a big shark variety. But a swimming shark is bad enough to confront, let alone one that can chase you up the beach. I don't want that. There has to be delineation. Sharks, you stay over there. I'm on the beach and my budgie smugglers, do not come near me. Have you seen these in real life when you've been mucking around with your snorkel and your goggles in some far-flung, beautiful place? 19 past 3, 0800 80 1080.
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0: 21 past 3. Yeah, the dear old oak tree that's synonymous with Sherwood Forest. The forest where Robin Hood was thought to have been hiding out from time to time. They always knew where to find him, apparently, but they couldn't really. They knew where he was. But of course, Sherwood Forest back in the day would have been huge. The major oak, as it's known as, 1,200 years old, it's died. It failed to produce any new leaves. And I didn't know this. I couldn't name many oak trees. I've planted a few over the years, but one of my neighbours back in Carterton, out rurally, he had a paddock filled with pin oaks. Pin oaks are absolutely stunning. They look like a Christmas tree in shape, and they make the perfect kind of umbrella tree for sheep to shelter under. Quercus is the species, and there are 600 types of oaks around the world. 600. And of the 600, you can find about 140 in New Zealand, but they mainly would be in urban landscapes, botanic gardens, rural properties where people make a point of planting. They're certainly not a native tree. And the English oak, or Quercus robur,

0: is the one that I'm talking about, the 1,200-year-old one that's just died. So they have taken, not cuttings, of course, because you don't need to. You've got the acorn. They're not a grafted tree. They've got little saplings that they've grown, and they've sent them all around the world, apparently, from the original major oak. So the progeny get to live on. Have you been there? Have you been to Sherwood Forest? Have you been to Stonehenge? I think the problem with going to places like Stonehenge is that Stonehenge itself is quite complete, but not really. It's fallen down in places. And the new old Stonehenge, 5 kilometres away, predates Stonehenge by 500 years. That's just a couple of holes in the ground. And I guess they'll be creating all kind of computer images to make us realise what it might have looked like. And I wonder if people get disappointed when they go to these things because they kind of think, oh, is that all it is? Well, you think about how old, 5,000 years ago, it would have had all sorts of things, you know? It would have had maybe fabric hanging off the stones at different times and timber this and timber that and all the old druids and things that used to, all the old alchemists that were attached to the sun. They knew vastly more about all that sort of stuff than I'll ever know. Even with a computer. 0800 80 10 80. Have you been to either of those? Let me know. Hi, Roman. A good question. Why was Shane Jones in Canada at a mining conference, possibly to fast-track mining minerals? That smells of something fishy. He hasn't won any brownie points with a lot of New Zealand people on his firm stance on bottom trawling, being the only country in the South Pacific still engaging in that outdated practice, which is heavily owned by Sea Lord, a greatly supported company by Shane Jones. Does he have a similar agenda online to line the pockets of a few, I wonder? I find him extremely arrogant. Cheers, says Chris. Yeah, these sharks that can walk. No thanks. Hi, Roman. I encountered a land shark at the Hutt Park Hotel in the mid-80s. Turns out he was a pool shark. Okay. It's too early in the morning for jokes, Ray. Roman, was it a desert oak? And what is the desert oak mentioned in Beds Are Burning? I'm very disappointed with Shane Jones. The desert oak. The bloodwood and the desert oak, holding wrecks and bird it with bark. Let me just, what? Hang on, I'm just looking that up. Desert oak. Oh yeah, okay, so it's a very, it's not a very pretty tree. There's a picture of a desert oak in Alice Springs. It's a very Australian looking tree. Gee, it grows up to 52 feet. Big tree. Gee, you've been lyric spotting there, whoever you are. The desert oak. Hi, Roman. A few interesting facts about oaks I heard a few years back is that 40% of the oak species on Earth come from Mexico and are native to Mexico. Good Lord. Okay. Roman, Donald Trump won't give any money to Tehran. Look at the Vietnam War. America asked China to fund them. Yeah, okay. Donald the Trumpster, says that text. Roman, I wonder if the yellow ribbon is still tied around the old oak tree. Yeah. I'm coming home after my time. And I gotta know what is in, isn't mine. Who was that? Was that Perry Como? Hi, Roman. So far, as I can tell, Shane Jones is no better, no worse than most MPs, all of whom have their snouts in the public purse's trough. They are all of the same ilk. So I'm unsure as to why you're so surprised. Well, they're not all doing that. That's the problem. How on earth have you come to that assumption? If you're talking about the perks and privileges, that's not dodgy. Well, you know, they can get them legally. And I'm not saying that what Shane Jones has done is illegal, but it's a massive budget blowout, isn't it? On one trip. Most of us would struggle to spend that on a trip. What the heck? What was it again? Two people flying business class when they weren't supposed to, blowing the trip out to $63,000. Must be some very posh hotel and lovely meals. I wonder when the MPs travel, when they have a budget approved like that of $33,000 and they blow it by 91%, do they not, like, when I've worked for companies that I had to travel for over the years, you had an allowance for dinner. You could not go beyond. If you wanted to spend more, fill your boots, but you had to pay the difference. And what they gave you was quite generous. How on earth could this have cost $63,000? Oh, well, if Air New Zealand got a lot of that money, they need it. It's not a bad thing. What goes around comes around. Air New Zealand need all the help they can get. But you seem surprised that I'm surprised. I'm shocked. I'm shocked at the level of arrogance as well. Hiram Man, Christopher Luxon says, with Jonesy, it must have been an administration error. It won't happen again. I know. Is that what you would say if that was your employee?
1: I don't think so.
0: Hiram Man, I see that trumpets are on special at Pack and Save. Perhaps in honour of Donald Trumpet, Tip Top should create an orange trumpet to honour Donald the Trumpster. Oh, yeah. No, that's never going to happen, is it? It wouldn't be a great seller, would it? Roman, it's great when people don't ring because that's when you're at your best. People interrupt your flow, says Aaron. No, that's not the point, though. They're supposed to ring. Feel free to call. You're very good at texting this morning, I have to say. The first 3 hours were cracking full on. Feel free to keep it going. 0800 80 1080. I'm on a commission, you know. I get $1,000 for every call. Hi, man. The first time I've texted you regarding Trump's billions of Iran, in return, 50 years of free-flowing oil, Shane Jones will always be a fish finger, says Davo. It's interesting when people shove a whole lot into one text and keep it quite short. Leaves you wondering. Hi there, man. Just for your eyes, for you are the one that can see. Wow. I have no idea what that's all about. That's weird. Don't send me a text saying just for your eyes, because that always makes me feel like I'm naked somehow. Hi, Roman. Thanks for an entertaining drive home. I've arrived now, says Rob. Oh, good on you, Rob. Well, that was Rob. He's arrived home. We should do something for that. It's a heck of a drive. Have we got something spectacular that could... What about that? No, that's not really... No, that doesn't really do it, does it? That's nothing like a... I thought we had like a, you know, something amazing like a truck horn or, you know... No, he's not in a submarine, honestly. Anyway, I'm glad you got home, Rob. Mind you, you would have felt like you were in a submarine given the fog you were talking about. Hiram Man, French oak makes the best wine barrels. So I've heard. G'day, Roman. You described my dream vacation the other morning, south of France, Italy and the Croatian coast, if only I would have to win lotto first or just rob a bank, you know. Actually, speaking of banks, one thing I've just noticed with the cricket, where are they, by the way? 119 for two. The match has been delayed with rain. So day two, session three, England trail by 272 runs. Why is it that the New Zealand cricket team, the New Zealand cricket team, are wearing test shirts with ANZ? ANZ is not a New Zealand business. Has anyone actually asked that question before? So the New Zealand cricket team on the world stage is promoting an Australian business. The Australians must just love that. Free advertising with their free advertising. Hi, Roman. The Prime Minister says Shane Jones made an administrative error. His finance minister doesn't agree, says he's stupid almost, and Jane Jones issues threats. And then there's Donald Trump. What the heck?

0: this game he's playing achieve? Zero, says the texter. All right, I better play some commercials. And in the meantime, feel free to call 0800 80 10 80. Been talking a whole range of things, including the spend that Shane Jones has done, and that's never good. Will that be apologised for?
1: I don't know.
0: Hopefully. Would an apology be enough? I tell you what, an apology always sounds better than someone who's defensive or who comes out threatening people. Provoke the Matua at your peril, said Shane Jones. What a twit, honestly. 27-4.
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0: 26-4, 119-2, and they've taken the field. And in comes O'Rourke, 0-13. And the ball is slightly wide and made it to the keeper's gloves. It's Gay and Root, the batters at the moment. Gay on 48, Root on 20, 119-2. Big chase. A few interruptions, actually, so hopefully that rain goes away and doesn't come again another day. Gee, your texts are prolific. I can't keep up with them. There are literally hundreds and hundreds of texts there, so I'll try and catch up on them. Best thing to do, though, is to turn your text into a call on 0800 80 10 80. Mm. Hi, Craig.
8: Good morning. How's it going?
0: Always amazeballs. Thank you, Craig.
8: Have you ever thought about doing a children's book with all the voices and sounds and stuff?
0: Yes.
8: I thought the first one you could do would be like a fictional one called The Integrity of a Politician.
0: Yes.
8: Could be quite a little book. Even do a book on for politicians, you know, teaching them how they actually go very well. A couple of things was, I was talking to a Canadian guy yesterday, and I didn't realise that John Deere tractors were actually, most of them are actually produced in Mexico.
0: Oh, really?
8: Yeah, and they're saying that over in the States there, the farmers, the price of tractors for John Deere's are going really up because of all the tariffs, and a lot of the farmers aren't too impressed about that. But he did also mention that he couldn't remember the country, and I'd had a quick Google, but I can't find it either. But there's a country somewhere that passed a law recently that politicians, MPs that are on the campaign trail, if they say, we're going to do X, Y, Z if you get us into power, and they get put into power and they don't do X, Y, Z, then the country holds them to account because they put it down to as a verbal contract.
0: Yeah, but they can't because of MMP, can they? Because of all the capitulation of promises and all the shifty yeah. deals that are done.
8: Yeah, I know. Well, I think there's another country that's done that, but yeah. They don't have MMP. And I thought that was quite cool how they can do that. But I just don't understand how half the crap they get away with. But yes, Shane Jones had all that mucking around with his travel and all that, but you still got them and Mrs. Shipley driving around all over the place with limos. I don't know what she's using it all for. So I just can't understand it. But with the Prime Minister coming out and saying, oh, it's not good, won't happen again, it's like, how many times have you heard that from different people? When something goes wrong, they go, oh, that's not very good, but they won't happen again. But it's always constant. It's

0: Sorry, like, look at the amount of money they spent on doing that research or putting that walking cycle bridge across Auckland Harbour. Nothing happened from it.
1: But I know.
0: They spent all the money on it. It's like, well, that money they spent on, they could have put into a house or something. But no.
1: Huge, huge money, right? Now, just going back to the Shane Jones could have spent $10 million on that trip. I wouldn't care if he came back and said, as a consequence of my trip, there is X amount of billions of dollars coming our way, but we have no idea about the value for money, what the KPIs were, what he was actually going for. Like, it's a mining trip. Oh, yeah, good on you. Drill, baby, drill, you know. Let's go back to 1840 with Shane Jones and his attitude. I don't know what the trip was supposed to have achieved. So in terms of value for money, when are we going to find out whether we've got any of that?
0: Oh, I've got no idea. I'm like, when I go on work trips and that, I get an allowance, like the work pays for the motels or whatever, but I get an allowance per day for meals and things like that.
1: Per diems.
0: And if I went over that, I get a call from the HR department going, excuse me, Mr. Craig, you've gone over your budget. Can you explain why?
1: Yeah.
0: And you go, and if you can't explain why, they'd say, well, hey, we're going to take it out of your salary because you stuff. It's kind of like a little bit of like theft as a servant, really, if you're taking more money out than what
1: you can. Yeah, but all you need to do, Craig, all you need to do, the next time you get questioned by anyone at your work about your excessive spending, you get really close to them so they can smell the mince pie on your breath. You get really close to them and you say, provoke the matua at your peril. And you watch them backing off. I go, oh, shivers.
0: Well, wasn't Shane Jones talking on the farming program during the week and he's singing on about something, but then he goes on, there's something about Puff the Magic Dragon or whatever, and when he's talking to, I don't know what he's going on about, but that's one problem. But the other one I heard recently was that he had a limo parked outside for 8 hours or whatever, and is at something up in Auckland, Mount Smart or whatever, because it was too hard to get a Uber after the event. So there's a guy sitting in the limo thing for 8 hours a day for about 3 days that was getting talked about on Heather's show. It's just constant. Just like they seem to believe that whatever money they spend is justified. I mean, at the end of the day, it comes out of my wages as taxes.
1: Yeah, but I think what happens when you go overseas, it's a bit different. If you've got a ministerial car, then that's right. They have to be hovering around. You may be required to be somewhere very quickly. You don't want to be seen on a public train in case someone wants to give you a ribbing. So there's a reason why they have a ministerial car and sometimes a personal protection officer with them. There's reasons for that. I'm not begrudging that at all. But when you go to a conference in Canada and no one knows who you are, they're not going, oh, there's that bloke, that's Shane Jones. Shane, sign my underpants. They're not doing that. They don't give a flying sausage about Shane Jones. He doesn't need a limousine. And if there's him and the bloke he travel with, so in the news I heard two people, right, travelling business class. If there were more people in the group, get a van. You don't need a limousine. You certainly don't need a limousine for two people. You're not that special. New Zealand, we're pretty humble. And Shane Jones could literally get on a bus in Canada. Now, I don't know about the conferences in Canada, and thank you, Craig, for the call. I don't know about the conferences there, but in places like Chicago, Chicago is the conference city. You go to Chicago and you walk out of your hotel and the next bus stop next to the hotel will have a sign on it saying, if you're going to this conference, wait here. And every, whatever, 30 minutes, a bus comes along. And these buses, they drop down below the roads. There are roads below the roads to get you into the conference venue, subterranean, up the escalators into the venue. It's incredible. So you can't tell me that Shane Jones is so special that he needed to have a special limousine, even if he's very tall. No one needs a limousine. 0800 80 10 80. You can text on 9292. Roman, you're the best radio host. I love your sexy voice. Oh, that's true. No, that's a good point. Hi, Roman. Is the mousetrap still running in London? Yeah. Isn't that amazing? It opened in the West End of London in 1952. And I've seen the mousetrap, not in 1952. I saw it in the early 90s. I had to go. You've got to go. It's in St. Martin's Theatre in the West End. And you can buy a ticket for about £30 or if you're really posh, in it, you can

0: pay £156. For that price, you can sit right in front of the actors and smell their breath. I don't know. You must be very, very... Or maybe one of those fancy boxes on the side. £31. That's not bad for a play in the West End. If you ever go to London, you've got to go to the Mousetrap. Why did you ask that question? Are you going to London? Twit. Ha, ha, ha, ha, Roman. I laughed out loud. I haven't heard that for ages. And the way you said it with such emphasis about an actual twit was very funny. Thank you. Oh, I can't use the language I'd probably like to use. Absolute arrogance when it comes to the public purse being misused as if it doesn't matter. Come at me at your peril, honestly. Go away. 17-2-4.
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0: To the cricket, nice of you to join in, by the way. 4:45. To the cricket, 136-2. Root and Gay. Gay's on 49, Root on 36. They're chipping away quite nicely. They trail by 255. We had a couple of early wickets. It's kind of settled down because they had the drinks break, then they had a lunch break, and then they had a rain break. Honestly, do they have a prayer break at all? They have breaks for everything. Too many breaks. They need to put the brake on the brakes. But New Zealand got to 391. This is day two, session three. England trail by 255. They're into the 30th over, by the way. Ticking along quite nicely. Our bowlers are doing quite a good job. Right. 0800 80 1080. 9292 is the text. Do you wish Shane Jones was promoting your bananas, Trevor?
6: Yeah, well, poor old Shane, the Prince of the Provinces, has been having a bit of bad luck lately. Things haven't gone his way. Now, the national press seem to, keep him low profile, but I don't know how many people listening to today realise that Shane gave the Potiki District Council $121 million. As a grant to build a new wharf at Opotiki.
0: Oh.
6: Now, the purpose of the wharf, new wharf, was to allow the mussel boats to go out in the middle of the Pacific Ocean and harvest the mussels at the mussel farms out there in the middle of the ocean and bring the mussels back and unload them at Opotiki instead of having to go to the Whakatane and unload them there and then truck them all the way from Whakatane to Opotiki to the processing factory, which they built at Opotiki to extend the industry there. Unfortunately, a bit of costing fell apart there because they built a new mussel factory, but they were $52 million short.
0: Oh,
6: once they added up the sum, so poor old Prince of the Provinces had to fork out another $52 million there, and then about a couple of weeks later, he got a call from the Bank of New Zealand saying, hey, you still owe us $17 million.

0: $1,000 for unpaid wages for your muscle factory people.
1: Oh.
0: So that didn't work too good. Then he got tangled up in the Hauraki Gulf with a lot of commercial fishermen up there, and of course he was pushing them to relax the fishing rules on the Hauraki Gulf. But I just see finally this week it's caught up with him again, and
2: shut
0: the
2: down.
0: Fishing bill wasn't approved by the coalition. So poor old Shane lost out there too.
2: If that bill had been approved, I think I would have probably walked out of New Zealand and left all my stuff at home. I can't believe that was even being contemplated.
0: Yeah, well, you know, it meant that all the domestic fishing people, you know, the weekend fishers, were going to be denied the chance to fish there because the Prince of the Provinces would have allowed the commercial fishermen there, holders bolus, to probably wipe out all the fishing stocks in the Hauraki Gulf.
2: Ridiculous.
0: That's how bad it seemed then.
2: Terrible, yeah. Terrible. But going back to my original point, wouldn't you have preferred it if Shane Jones was heading to Canada to promote your bananas?
0: I think we could probably find a better person like myself to promote the bananas than the Prince of the Provinces, mate.
2: You would have gone with him. You would have gone with him.
0: Well, you know, business class from you know, from Gisborne to Auckland to Canada. Then all the limousines in Canada would be booked up by the Prince of the Provinces to get from A to B. Yeah, no, he would have been out of control financially, and poor old Finance Minister Willis, she would be tearing her hair out.
2: Yeah.
0: With all these bills coming in to cover the Prince of the Province's expenses. So,
2: isn't this just the curse of the coalition, isn't it? You know, you get some loose cannon like Shane Jones and you're trying to remove yourself from it, but you're part of it. Ooh.
0: There's a thing called karma in life, Roman. I think you and me have experienced it quite a bit. It catches up with you in the end. You know, you can't escape it. You can't run away from all the stuff that's happening.
2: Mm.
0: And, you know, it just amazes me how he's had a you know, a luxury ride from the national press, which, you know, feature all his great exploits. But hang on, the stuff that I've mentioned doesn't even raise a little headline in the national papers.
2: Yeah.
0: It's just amazing.
2: Well, this is big news, and I'm sure this isn't the end of it. The opposition parties, perhaps even Nicola Willis, might push harder on this, because at this point in an MMP government, you're trying to diverge away from your partners to show them that you are different, and at this point in time, they'll be agreeing a whole lot less to show you how different they are. And I just want him to be accountable and to apologise, don't you?
0: Yes, well, the people of Pōtiki will be thinking very, very well of Shane because of the mussel factory which has been established there. Whakataia iwi have benefited, but all the people at Pōtiki now have some sort of stable employment and a good future there. So you can't really disregard that as well, really, as a result. But it's just the way that things went and got around, you know.
2: Yes, I completely understand. And look, there'll be many things that people would say about various politicians, whether you voted for them or not, that are good things. You know, I don't particularly have a great love of any politician. And sometimes at a personal level, when you get involved and act on someone's behalf, that's when you see the true measure of the man or woman. They're not in the spotlight. They don't gain anything by having everyone look at me. They're just doing it because it's their job. And that's what I like about some of them. The ones that will get in and do the graft without the kudos. Good on you, Trevor. Good to hear from you. 824-13742. A couple of drop catches here and there. A bit disappointing out in the field. One just now. Is he calling it a wide? I think he's called it a wide as well. 0800 80 1080 9292 on the text. Good on you, Trevor. You and your bananas. I hope you go far. Not as far as Canada, but, well, you know, who knows? New Zealand bananas are delicious.
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2: 6:24 this Friday morning, June the 19th. G'day there, Denise. Keeping warm?
7: Oh, not warm. Sort of. It's a bit chilly, though.
2: Oh, I bet.
7: Yes, absolutely. I think, you know, we're talking about sort of, you know, remuneration or, you know, extra things that politicians claim on. Well, I mean, they are entitled to, for one thing, and there will be times when it's probably over the top.
2: But this,
7: I mean,
2: this is not. This is not. This is not remuneration.
7: Pardon?
2: We're not talking remuneration. We're talking about a trip to Canada.
7: Well, you know, it's claiming for what sort of claiming for what you can claim for, though, isn't it?
2: No, no, it's not. He had his trip approved by cabinet at $33,000, yeah. And he went up by 91%.
7: Oh, yes, yeah, I've heard all that. But I'm just thinking, did Christopher Luxon apologise for the, you know, the term that he was in before he was Prime Minister, when he was living, you know, because his family home wasn't in Wellington?
2: I think he did.
7: He was claiming for an apartment for $50,000 a year. Did he ever apologise for that?
2: Yeah,
7: he
2: I think he did.
7: He was entitled.
2: I think he did.
7: What he said he was entitled to, but I mean, if he owned the bill, owned the apartment, and was still paid $50,000 a year, I presume for the term, which would have been 3 years, you know, I mean, they're all doing it, aren't they? I mean,
2: you're alluding to stuff that is possibly not correct. They're actually, what they're doing is actually what they're entitled to do, and then
7: well,
2: when
7: so
2: it,
7: he said, and
2: if,
7: are you
2: if you just let,
7: to
2: if you just let me finish.
7: So well, no.
2: When he, no, I need to finish what I'm saying. So when that when it doesn't look right, people like Christopher Luxon have said, yeah, okay, look, I agree, that's not quite right. And so they've backtracked on it and they've apologised. So we're not really talking about the entitlements, the perks as people call them. They're just the historic dinosaurs of things that allow people to have a bit of, you know, a bit more than they probably should and well and truly beyond becoming an MP once you're finished. And that's what they're looking at. Christopher Luxon has actually publicly said, I want this looked at. I think there's more that needs to be looked at. It needs to be treated more like an ordinary job, not where every dollar you put into your superannuation scheme, the taxpayer puts $2.50 in. That's a 20% slush fund of a superannuation compared to what most of us get, which is absolutely bugger all by comparison. So it's things like that. You know, get more real. Get more proletariat down and dirty, like the people that you're making redundant, instead of saying, oh, we're looking at possibly cutting back 9,000 people. But in the meantime, Shane Jones is off having a party in Canada. As I said before, it's not so much the dollars, it is the dollars, but if I could see evidence, if we were shown that his trip was absolute value for money, that he achieved some amazing goal of some amazing business for the country with Canada, whatever that might look like, and that you could say over the next 10 years, whatever it might be, New Zealand will make so many billions of dollars from the business with Canada, you'd probably go, do you know what, Shane? Fill your boots. You know, watch your porn in the hotel, hire your limos, do whatever you want because you're doing a cracking job. But for him to come out and say, provoke the Mātua at your peril, and to not be apologetic, and to talk about it as if it's a minor glitch, a bit of a problem, not something I'm too au fait with. Yes, you are. You certainly will be now. And I'd like to know what you think about that, regardless of the politician or the party they represent.
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3: Mike Hosking, Ryan Bridge, Marcus Lush, Jason Pine. 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
15: In this update, the Economic Growth Minister is celebrating figures showing a rise in GDP. It went up 0.8% in the March quarter. It was driven by growth in manufacturing, business services and wholesale trade, rather than agriculture and tourism. Nicola Willis says it demonstrates recovery was gaining momentum before the fuel crisis hit.
16: While we have had an international setback, we have the foundations in place that give us confidence we'll bounce back strongly.
15: The Defence Force Chief is trying to temper expectations on drone use. Budget 2026 included investing $1.6 billion on maritime security drone systems, ship maintenance and replacing the ageing naval fleet. It committed to sending a drone to the Southwest Pacific for long-duration reconnaissance. Defence Force Air Marshal Tony Davies told a scrutiny hearing there are a lot of limitations.
17: There is a tendency, from what I can see, to immediately go for what is the uncrewed solution here, because a lot of the time it won't be cheaper and it won't involve less people because there's always a lot of people back on shore.
15: The Transport Minister says the government is thinking its way through the prospect of another Auckland Harbour crossing. Chris Bishop has told a Parliament scrutiny week hearing they're not rushing things, and NZTA has been working up investment cases over the past couple of years. He says a second crossing is a big investment and really important to get right.
18: You know, the bridge has had it. I mean, it's 70 years old now. You know, it's showing its age, as you'd expect. And maintenance costs are expensive now and are going to continue to increase.
15: Police are investigating death threats made against a Waitaki district councillor after a controversial rates decision. The ODT reports councillor Sven Salding received abusive messages after the council opted to lift rates 22% at a meeting last month. A mixed bag for Kiwi universities in global rankings, but a record result for Massey. The QS World University Rankings place more than 1,500 universities on things like reputation, research and teaching. Jamie Cunningham reports.
19: Auckland still scores highest for New Zealand, coming in 67th globally despite slipping two places. Otago is next at 198th, but Massey has climbed 15 places to sit on 215. Canterbury's the only other Kiwi university to improve, rising 4 to 257.

Friday the 19th of June. Morning to you. Happy Friday to you. Yeah, so the cricket's looking, it's looking pretty good, I guess. The second test at the Oval, day two, session three, England trailing by 246 runs. They are now 145 for three, chasing 391 or 392 to beat us. Mind you, it's test cricket, right? So on it goes, and it's looking good. The rain did delay play for a while. But anyway, that's the update on that. So what we've been talking about, no one's picked up on the walking sharks. I just find that terrifying. You would think, wouldn't you? Oh, thank God for that. I'm out of the water. Whew. Next thing, there's a shark walking after you. Yes, there's a species of shark that walk using their pectoral fins. And there's a brand new species of walking shark that's been found in Papua New Guinea. I don't know what God was thinking when he thought about, oh, yeah, I may as well make a shark that can walk. Maybe he was bored. Doesn't seem to serve a lot of purpose for us. They're not a big species that I can tell. But then again, oh, hang on. Oh, 2.5 foot. Oh, yeah, no, that's right. Hopefully it's a slow walker. Hopefully you can get off your beach towel and disappear before it comes to you. They use them for walking across reefs at low tide. It must be the most peculiar sight, don't you think? So there was a bit of chat about that, not much, because it's just one of those weird things that I found, and I thought, gee, there's a weird story. Not as weird as Shane Jones, not caring about overspending, but pretty weird all the same. There's been lots and lots of talk about Shane Jones, lots of texts as well. Most people just quite shocked at the arrogance of the situation. No apologies. Just an anomaly, just something that was a bit of a mistake, you know, whatever, move on. Winston Peters, much the same. The Prime Minister, much the same. And good on the Finance Minister. She's come out a bit more strident in her remarks, which is good. Someone's got to. And of course the opposition, as you'd expect them to, but yeah, your money, what do you think? And if you put that into an employment situation, which it basically is, but if it was your employee, how would you deal with that? And if you have any understanding of the mining conference he was at in Canada,

0: Someone must know. I also mentioned that the ancient oak tree, the famous Robin Hood forest of Sherwood, the major oak as it's known, which is a Quercus, an English oak, 1,200 years old, it's died. No more major oak. One of the biggest trees in Britain, 92 feet of canopy, which is 28 metres. That's huge. A circumference around the trunk of 11 metres, 36 feet. They didn't fence it off till the 1970s. By then, they'd realised that the soil was being compressed and was like concrete. And they had so many hot, dry summers, the poor old tree has just not survived. Stonehenge, there's a new Stonehenge 5 kilometres from Stonehenge. Have you been to any of these historic sites and Oud and Ard? Or did you go there and think, oh, okay, is that it? You bought a postcard and left again. 0800 80 1080. I mentioned also about the deal. These are all the topics we've been talking about. I mentioned about the deal between the US and Iran and what's in the agreement. There's 14 points. I won't go through them again. Basically, it's all about agreeing to not have a nuclear warhead of any kind. And this money for Iran's reconstruction. This is the point that's weird because Donald Trump is saying fake news. We're not giving them any money. But in the memorandum of understanding with the 14 points, point number 6 says that the US and regional partners will develop a definitive mutually agreed plan worth at least $300 billion for the reconstruction and economic development of Iran. So what's been achieved is that you just bomb the heck out of it, boom, boom, boom, boom, boom, boom, boom, for weeks on end, boom, boom, boom, boom, and then you have to rebuild it. So what have they achieved? Hopefully, if there's any good that's come out of it, it'll be the cessation of any plan to have a nuclear warhead. But in the meantime, we've all had to pay through the nose for everything, fertilizer, fuel, you know, everything as a consequence of a war that began when the Strait of Hormuz was open. And then it wasn't. So at billions, the cost of absolutely billions to the US and around the world as well. I guess the midterms will show the truth on that particular pudding, as they say, in the eating of, in the midterm elections. So there's that. Have you lit your fire yet? So New Zealand's had an exceptionally warm winter so far. I don't even know why they say that. We're only 19 days into it. Anything could happen, and it probably will. I know that the South Island is supposed to get some pretty cold weather over the weekend. You'll have to wait a bit longer to dig out your winter woolies, apparently. I've already had mine on from time to time, to be fair. Even Auckland has got quite cold last weekend. Yesterday was quite cold. But it's been exceptionally warm. More than 150 weather stations nationwide are on track for their warmest June ever, with some records stretching back to 1929. The warmest June ever. Is that how it feels for you? I think dry is how I describe it, not particularly warm. But when you live in a Tupperware container of a apartment, it's always warm. Auckland was running about 2 degrees above normal. Wellington sitting close to 3 degrees above normal. Christchurch, 4 degrees above normal. Dunedin was up 2%. Two degrees. And Invercargill up 3. Good Lord. So that is pretty warm. I wonder if that difference is enough for you to not light your fire. You can always measure, can't you? You can always tell how cold it's been. If you get through your firewood really quickly, you're thinking, oh, shivers, that's not going to last. For those of us that still think a fire is a cracking idea, I was just having a chat to Andrew Dickens out in the newsroom. And I said, have you got a fire? He goes, yes, I have. And I said, And he had a big grin on his face. He loves sitting in front of his fire. It's a nice thing to have. So the measure of a good winter, is it the lack of rain? Not if you're a farmer. Is it not having your fire going all the time or flicking on your terribly unromantic heat pump? How are things going for you in that regard? 0800 80 1080 and 9292 is the text, 16 past 4.
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6: Sharon Zolnes, ANZ's Chief Economist. Do we have the ability, should all things hold and all things work out the way we think they might do, do we have the ability to take what we had, pick up and run again?
7: Well, why wouldn't we, really? I mean, yes, interest rates are a little bit higher and there could absolutely be some wariness that will persist globally, I think. But our commodity prices are generally excellent. The New Zealand dollar is quite soft. Why couldn't we, to some extent, pick up where we left off?
6: Well said.
0: Back this morning from 6, the Mike Hosking Breakfast with Range Rover Sport on News Talk ZB. Call 0800 80 1080 and have your say. Overnight Talk with Roman Travers on News Talk ZB.
6: 19 past 4, welcome Noel.
8: Morning, Roman.
6: Morning.
8: Hey, the fire, I just finished putting wood in mine. I was going to actually get rid of it because it is warming up. But the old mokos, the old grandchildren, they they love their fire, eh?
6: Oh, so do I. So do I.
8: Not even the heat, mate, it's the flame.
6: Yes.
8: Just the flame keeps the house warm. And, what else? Oh, yeah, you were talking about those walking sharks. I seen that on David Attenborough the other day.
6: Oh, yeah?
8: Yeah, she's a weird thing.
6: That's very strange. I do not...
8: Shane James.
6: Sorry.
8: I'm Māori, and I'm speaking for most Māori, that Shane James, none of us like him. He should be setting an example, doing this, what he's done, because he got stung the same way watching porn, wasn't it?
6: Oh, it's a while ago, yes, but that's true, yes.
8: Yeah, did the same bloody thing, idiot. Yeah. He's just known to us as the fat hula.
6: Oh, okay. Gee, that's pretty strong, isn't it?
8: No, it isn't, bro. That's right.
6: Okay. Oh, well, you know, it's your opinion, but, you know, I don't know how much respect he has out there around the regions. He has done some, been in charge of policies that have been quite beneficial for some parts. As, who was it? It was Trevor who called earlier to talk about that. Or Pōtiki at a wharf there. Yeah, no, don't get rid of the fire. Oh, I just love it. And it's a great reason to sit, especially with your grandchildren, sit there and have a look at it and bush TV and then they'll talk. No one talks when the TV's on. But sitting by a fire, you know, nice bottle of wine or something or just nothing, you know. I don't mean naked. I meant no bottle of wine is what I meant. Or naked with a bottle of wine, whatever suits you, really. You might have to if you have your fire going in the summertime. Thanks, Noel. 21 past 4 in the cricket, 164-3. Root on 41, Brooke on 14. Brooke, the new batter in, has faced 16. Not doing too badly. Quick off the mark, 15 off 17 now. So that's the second test at the Oval.

0: that's interesting. The Scottish women today are playing the West Indies women. It starts in just over an hour. It's a women's T20 World Cup match. And also in the T20 World Cup, Ireland women are playing New Zealand's women. And that's tomorrow at 5:30 in the morning, if you're interested in following any of the cricket. It's a lovely day in London. Some shadows starting to form, but the rain has held off. The covers have been off for a while now, and they are whacking and having a great time out there. 37 overs. England, that is, are trailing New Zealand by 230 at this point. 0800 80 10 80. Hi there, Alec.
1: Oh, good morning. I'm just grateful there's a bit of peace in Iran and there.
0: Peace?
1: And,
0: yep.
1: You know, quite grateful that those people did it behind Donald Trump's sort of showing, you know.
0: Sorry, Alec, you're grateful that what?
1: I'm just grateful that he, behind the scenes, people were making deals, peace deals, and he was sort of like on the stage acting up and that.
0: I
1: was wondering about the peacekeeping, or is it a peacemaking thing? And will we be involved to do the peacekeeping?
0: Will we be involved with peacekeeping? I don't know. Traditionally, we have from time to time. We're actually quite a lot, haven't we? I'm not sure.
1: And I guess with the rebuild, they might need Western civil servants and leaders that are fair and just, you know?
0: Yeah, getting a regime change, I think, will be incredibly difficult there, but it's what the people want, isn't it, generally speaking?
1: Oh, good one, yeah.
0: Yeah, no, thank you, Alec. Good, yeah. Well, this is what Donald Trump said, you know, get out there and protest, like, this is your chance, brand new, blah, blah, blah, blah, blah, blah. And then he started to bomb the heck out of them all. And then the strait closed, and then he said, oh, we're going to open the strait. Well, it was open before, you absolute legend. To put it, well, I can't really use the language I want to use. But anyway, so that the whole deal's there. It's a 14-point plan. Point one, to end the conflict on all fronts. Point two, respect for internal affairs. Point three, an extendable 60-day timeline. So that's in terms of negotiating and achieving a final deal, a maximum of 60 days. Point number four, US to end the blockade. Point number five, the Strait of Hormuz. Part of the agreement notes that upon the signing of the Memorandum of Understanding, Iran will make arrangements using its best efforts to allow safe passage of commercial vessels through the Strait of Hormuz with no charge, like it was before the war. Number six, money for Iran's reconstruction, $300 billion. A mutually agreed plan. Isn't that nuts? You go and flatten the place, then you rebuild it. Point number seven, sanctions to end. The US will terminate all economic sanctions against Iran, including those included in UN Security Council resolutions and those implemented unilaterally by the US. Point number eight, no nuclear weapons. Well, no one should have them. If the world was smart, we'd be running around making sure that no one had them, not even mad people. Points number 9 and 10, a status quo. The following two parts of the agreement specify that the US and Iran agreed to a status quo of its nuclear program. Number 11, frozen funds. Iran wants their frozen assets released, offering the country another economic lifeline. Points 12 to 14, monitoring and final negotiations. Yeah, as Alec was just saying, will we be involved with peacekeeping? Possibly. Possibly. Why not? Why not? 0800 80 1080 9292 on the text. Looking forward to hearing what you want to say about any of the topics that are on the board this morning. G'day there, Alan.
2: Yes, morning. Previous caller mentioned what I was going to mention. Yeah, I saw a series about a year ago, David Attenborough, on that walking shark. Yeah. It was just under a metre long.
0: Ugh.
2: A pretty floppy sort of thing. Looked as though it's more like a hush puppy dog. It's not going to attack you.
0: You wouldn't want to see a great white learn how to walk, would you?
2: No. But the way he put it across the program was he portrayed it as evolution, that we started off in the ocean and progressed out.
0: Yeah.
2: And here's a prime example on fish walking out on land. Mm-hmm. And part of evolution, how we progressed from the sea onto land.
0: Mm.
2: That's how he portrayed it anyway. So it was just interesting information. So coming back to back on the fisheries side, I think too much noise, he would have been better being quiet, and the whole situation would have died down. But he reacted by coming back. And he is a colourful character, as we all know. So you got to look at it for what it is. Yes, he did overspend, and you jot that down in the memory banks and you don't forget it. It's too late to make a big issue over it now, coming up to election, until you get closer in that six-week period, if you wish to make an issue out of it.
0: Well, that's the very time frame that he has said, provoke the Mātua at your peril. Is that a threat?
2: I wouldn't take it as a threat. It plentifully is, but it isn't. That's why I say he's a colourful character. And you got to take it for what it is. It's a reaction. And he's reacted. He's hurting. He's had a bad week. His bill going for fisheries has been knocked back.
0: Thank God.
2: Yeah, I agree. And I still, no matter what form, it won't come through, because between Nats, ACT, Labor and the Greens, it'll never see the light of day.
0: Mm.
2: So it's one of those things that you can get over emotive about and spend too much time on it. Opening up the Gulf and having bottom dragging, and any size will meet the requirement for commercial fishers is not acceptable to the nation, the public, and even the fishing industry globally. But yet our fishing industry wish to go down that road, and it needs a check. The same as the cameras to go through and viewing that under the Official Information Act. That's what the Official Information Act is all about.
0: With the fisheries and the bycatch. Like, bycatch is absolutely horrible, but the way that we fish, we are one of the big bycatchers of the world. So bycatching two orca, when was the last time you ever heard that happening?
2: No, I hadn't heard it happen before.
0: Terrible.
2: And that's what the camera's about. And to get away from bottom trawling, the fishing industry's come out and said they've designed these new nets that allow small fish to come out the other end and still survive. Maybe if they wish to fish within the greater Gulf of Auckland, it needs to be deemed just down to long line. And it is selective then. And you can return fish that are undersized and leave the trawling to the deeper waters outside the Gulf altogether, the greater harbour.
0: Yeah.
2: But still get away from bottom trawling, because you're disturbing the very nature of the seabed that feeds all the fish and harbours them. So, but anyway, that's a different story. Coming back across Trump's deal, I don't really believe Iran's got enough asset and money. It can pay its own way out after the war, no matter who's at fault. That's between America and Iran. It shouldn't be between the rest of the world, and we fit the bill for what he's done. Like, none of the rest of the world involved themselves in that. Didn't do a go-ahead. He did it all on his own bat. So as far as contributing financially, I think that's a non-runner. Free up their assets,

0: yes. And Iran will be able to export itself out and recover very rapidly through its oil exports. So by taking down the barriers and allowing it to export, it'll export oil flat out, hand over fist, and the rest of the world will buy it and it'll have revenue to rebuild any damage done.
1: So in this plan, all they're talking about is all of that stuff. There's no talk about a regime change. There's no talk about having a system put in place that will be monitored by other countries to ensure there's not retribution placed upon all the protesters. But that was actually one of the talking points at the outset, that they seem to have forgotten about that, the US.
0: Yes. So you have to look at things and just slow down a little bit, take stock of what's happening. But more importantly, I think we need to come back to more what's happening at home.
1: But this is affecting stuff that happens here.
0: It is, yes, I agree on that. And I wouldn't say the deal's done in 60 days after the signing either, until you absolutely have a total sign-off. So I don't want to put cold water on it, but it could flare up again or become a stalling point. I think there's a lot of negotiation to go on there still to work out, but I think if Trump steps out and better negotiators get in there, it can be resolved.
1: Yeah, actually, I quite like that point, Alan. Yeah, get out of the way, Donald Trump, and let people with diplomacy, let people with good political minds get in there and strategically get things done at speed, hopefully. I'm sure neither party wants to go back into a war that no one can afford. But yeah, the sanctions, the money that's been held, the freezing up of assets, that could certainly go a long way. So a regional contribution. I think that's why Donald Trump is saying it's fake news that he's paying for it. The US will not be paying for it. But they're party to this agreement. So in terms of their percentage of that $300 billion, I don't know. We probably will never know. But it sounds as though it's a terrible deal in the sense that none of this was required. If you listen to international experts on world politics, geopolitics, they say the sanctions should be like warfare. So therefore, keep tightening the sanctions until a country that has the potential and the fervour to use nuclear weapons can't. I just wonder how much of this was avoidable with two very, very proud / arrogant regimes facing off against each other. I think the US was probably very much surprised by how long the whole thing went on for. And as a consequence, we saw prices of fuel and other things go up like never before. 26.25, hopefully it's the light at the end of the tunnel. Thank you, Alan. The cricket, 169.43, England trailing New Zealand by 222.
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1: 24 to 5.

I think, yeah, there's just been a wicket. Has there? Yes, there has. 170 for four. How good is that, New Zealand? Yes. Although the decision is being reviewed and the batsman has not left, he's not walking. I think he's telling his mate, no, it wasn't like that, was it? No, you can see him. He's getting all, you know, he's explaining himself. 170 for four is what the scoreboard is showing. Under review. They're rolling it back and forwards. What's that? Leg before. Oh, yes. Oh, then off the gloves. Oh, yeah. Oh. So what was the appeal? Was it LBW? Yes, it was. There's no catch. So it's leg before wicket. As they stand around going, cool, blimey, what a big crowd, isn't it? Look at that. It's a long way. He's shaking his head. He does not like it. That's Joe Root. No, he doesn't like this at all. The original decision out. And yes, he's been given out. New Zealand is celebrating. Root is not happy. Well, he won't be happy, but, you know, that's cricket. Well, that's not cricket. Well, it is cricket. Anyway, that's the cricket. I'll keep you updated. 170 for four, trailing by 221. Right, some texts while you're calling. 0800 80 1080. Roman John Minto donates his $10,000 for unlawful arrest to the PSNA. Dame Jacinda Ardern donates her $3,000 from the Ockham Book Awards to a literacy charity.

0: even though it's not always necessary. I know that feeling of being that person to light a fire, then open windows, only because I love a log fire. Nothing beats the ambiance that it creates. Winston seemed to be getting good traction recently, but he slipped, in my opinion, in the last couple of months, and especially defending Shane's trip to Canada. Keep up the great work, says Carl. Matua Roman, those politicians in the beehive got no sting in their bonnet. They're opposite to their walking shark. They talk the talk, but they rarely walk the walk. I like what you did there. You even got the old walking shark into the story. That was very good. Imagine that. Imagine something like Jaws walking down the beach. You can just imagine it walking to that beat. It'd be quite, it'd be hilarious if it wasn't you that was being chased. Roman, I'm sitting in shorts at a T-shirt, no heater on. Where are you sitting? Wow, okay. Let me have a look at the weather. Hang on, where would that be? Well, it won't be Queenstown, -1. It won't be Twizel, -3.4. Franz Josef, 4. Westport, 5. I'm not going around the whole country, but gee, you're sitting in shorts? Maybe you're on the Coromandel Peninsula, Waikawau Bay, 13. Christchurch, -2. Masterton's balmy, 5 degrees there. Roman, the Obama deal that something Trump dumped had Iran's enriched uranium level below 5%. When Trump ditched the plan, Iran took it to 69%. So a waste and very costly. Hi, Roman. Maybe the Robin Hood tree could be given to the poor so they could fashion items out of it, regards, says Donald. What do you mean fashion? Here, you little poor person, make something out of this tree. Oh, thank you so much, Governor. Oh, I'm so hungry. Now you've given me a tree. I'm so much better. I'll crawl underneath it and make myself a gnome. What do you want them to do with an old oak tree? They're going to leave it standing, by the way. It's dead. And that will be very dangerous. There's nothing worse than a dead standing tree. They call them widow makers for a reason. The large parts that fall out and cop you on the noggin. Hi, Roman, I'm happy for him to trade up out of his own money. Who are you talking about there? Hi, Roman, you obviously don't like Mr. Shane Jones. You've made a point over it for the last 4 hours. It's boring radio. Well, in fairness, it's in the news. And we've had dozens and dozens of calls and hundreds of texts. So boring it might be. Or could it be? I'm just wondering, putting it out there. I'm just wondering, could it be that you are a New Zealand First supporter and it wouldn't matter what they did, you would forgive them? And that's okay. It's a bit weird, if you ask me. But you weren't asking me. I just think that's very strange. So would you be that magnanimous had that been the deputy leader of Labour, the Greens, the Beehive Party, the Pull Yourself Together Party, the Let's Go and Have a Party Party, or any other party, 18 to 5?
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0: News Talk ZB, Ella Fitzgerald and Count Basie on the sunny side of the street. I thought that was quite nice, actually. You know, a bit of a Friday track. A feel-good track for a Friday. Still time to call 0800 80 1080. We'll get you through. Roman, who cares about Shane spending? Who would text that? That might have been from Winston. Or maybe the Prime Minister. Actually, it's a good question. I care. It's your money. It's my money. It's our money. 0800 80 1080 9292 on the text. Henry, 2 for 46 in his bowling. 177.45 at the moment. England, I wouldn't say they're in trouble, but it's very good for us at this point in time. 8 to 5. What have you got? Let's hear from you. Let's go. 0800 80 1080.
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0: Later with Mike. Now, a big day for the UK. Polls have opened for the historic by-election in Macclesfield. This could determine Keir Starmer's future. Starmer says he'll welcome Andy Burnham with open arms if he gets into Parliament.
1: Oh, Andy's a great asset, and yes, I want him to have a big role in government. If he comes back into Parliament, I hope he wins in the by-election. He'll be a fantastic asset for our party and for the country. I'm not walking away. I'm going to fight.
0: Okay, and finally... Japan's ice cream giants are under investigation. The country's competition watchdog has raided several major makers over claims they allegedly formed a cartel to raise the price of their ice cream products. A report suggests some popular ice creams have seen repeated price hikes of up to 10%, and it's summer.
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0: It's coming up 10 after 5. So I lived in Wellington back in the 1980s. I was working in Broadcasting House with Paul Holmes. He was there. Justin Dufresne. A very young Mike Hosking was doing The Tonight Show. And I was an Auckland boy. And I ended out in Wellington. And I found the town at the time a dowdy, dark, gothic place. But boy, the nightlife hummed. I quite liked it. And then when I next returned, it was the late 90s. And look at that, Lambton Quay and a lot of Willis Street had had a major streetscape and paving transformation. And coming from 70s-style Auckland with footpaths full of chewing gum, I thought the Golden Mile looked amazing. There were wide footpaths. There was calm traffic. There were nice trees. And then my son went and studied and lived in Wellington for 7 years. So I was a regular visitor, particularly on Cooper Duper weekend, and I never thought the Golden Mile looked bad. Courtney Place looked trashed, but then again, it's party central, isn't it? It's going 24/7. So all this argy-bargy that's been going on for a while about the Golden Mile project and its huge costs really has flown right over my head. Your main street is fine, Wellington, particularly when your pipes are broken and there's feces in your sea. You don't need to spend the money on your main street. And how bad have you got? When all it took was Andrew Little strolling in, knocking some heads and saying, get a grip. This is not a time for this rubbish. It's all good.
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0: All right, I don't know if you heard, the Fisheries Amendment Bill seems, it's stuck, isn't it? It's stuck. This is this thing that Shane Jones is pushing. This is the thing with the bottom trawling that Jono Ridler swam half of the North Island to protest against. This thing has now been stuck. ACT don't like it. Other parties don't like it. And so now he said, we're not doing this before the election. So how does the industry feel about that? Were there actually good things in the legislation that was proposed? We're going to talk to the chief executive of Seafood New Zealand next. It is 12 after 5.
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9: 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And where it might end up. 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
12: Well, no, to Europe we go with the time at 14 minutes to 6. And Vincent McAvenny, good morning to you.
13: Good morning.
12: So, Macclesfield, the by-election is underway. Poor old Keir Starmer, he has to support Andy Burnham, but he has to fear him too.
13: Yeah, that's right. And all the polling so far before the by-election shows that Andy Burnham should win overnight. And then it feels like we're off to the races because Wes Streeting, who resigned as health secretary, has basically said to Keir Starmer in the past week, there needs to be no waiting around. We need all the time possible for the next general election. There needs to be a leadership race as soon as possible. So we will see what Andy Burnham says when he wins overnight. He'll make a victory speech. But Keir Starmer is trying to say he wants to stay on. Andy Burnham's priority should be now helping the Labour Party keep the Mayor of Manchester position, because there'll be an election for that, because he can't hold both positions. But it does seem like this time next week we could be in a leadership race with Keir Starmer on his way out.
12: Yeah, but the problem is, of course, Andy Burnham's even further left, and is he really the answer to the problems that the UK has been facing for some considerable time now?
13: Well, I mean, Andy Burnham is someone who has a lot of experience in politics. And the thinking that some people have is that he'll know better how to make decisions quickly. The main criticism of Keir Starmer has very much been that he's dithered and delayed on decisions. And we've felt that as a public, and we've seen that from people that have left his cabinet criticising from that. And it's only when he's forced into making a decision, as we've seen this week, for instance, with the social media ban, something that people have said that in his government have been trying to get him to do for months, if not years, he sort of just does it as a when he sort of felt like he's cornered. So we'll see. I mean, Andy Burnham is someone who has a lot of experience in politics. People are wanting quite radical change, but the sort of threat to Labour is the Reform Party. And if he shows in this election that he can sort of take the fight to Reform and beat them, and potentially beat them convincingly, then Labour, I think, will feel much better and much more unified behind the decisions that he takes against this sort of increasingly negative tone that Reform are taking to try and stop the sort of new Restore Party, which is far right, which is, it seems so far, as splitting their vote in Makerfield, but has some quite extreme policies that are way out of bounds for a lot of British voters, sort of forced, you know, they're talking about remigration, which is essentially ethnic cleansing and forced migration of people who essentially aren't white.
12: All right, we seem to have some problem with the line, but I thank you so much for your time today, Vincent McAvenny, and this is News Talk ZB. And we were going to talk briefly about Moscow being hit by the largest Ukrainian drone strike since the war began. I don't know if you've seen it. I'm seeing it on my TV. It's all around me right now. It's been played over and over again. The Ukraine drones go into the oil refinery in Moscow and blow it sky high. And then the roof on one of the tankers just lifts off like a giant flying saucer. It's so like a cinema.

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1: He signed in Versailles at dinner last night. Apparently he had Marco Rubio running around looking for a printer because out of the blue he suddenly decided he wanted to sign something. He said, Marco, go find me a printer, which he did, so he went and signed that. Anyway, there's another one tomorrow in Switzerland. Meantime, back home, JD, who didn't want the war anyway, is having to explain why this looks like shite.
3: I don't think our public messaging has been chaotic. I think dealing with a fractured Iranian system where communication isn't great is just sometimes something that we don't fully appreciate or we don't fully understand. I'm just guessing at this. I wonder if part of it is that they wanted to have a Persian translation.
1: Uh-huh. They rolled out Pete for some hardcore jawboning.
4: There's not a lot of trust here, and everything we're going to do is verify, verify, verify. All performance based. The War Department stands behind it all, as the president has said. Prepared to devastatingly do what we've done already.
1: In the other war, if you want to prove Russia's in real trouble, then the overnight attack on a refinery in Moscow's it.
5: Refineries very, very effectively. And Russia is already facing fuel shortages, and that federal budget revenues are falling significantly.
1: A couple of things in Britain. The B of E's held.
6: Inflation is higher than we expected it to be. I really believe we would have been back at the 2.2% target by now. But, of course, now what we've got to do is get it back to 2%.
1: And a shocking case of child abuse has ended in a foster parent being sent to jail for life.
7: I do not doubt that your professional background as a teacher, together with your charm and easy manner, did much to reassure the social workers and health professionals that all was well, when it clearly was not.
1: If you haven't followed the case, don't. It's disgusting. Finally, we have a survey of 2,000 Brits that shows a third of Gen Z, so these are 14 to 30-year-olds, avoid ringing the doorbell or knocking on someone's door when they arrive. So their preference is instead to stand in front of the door and text them. Main reason they reckon the person's more likely to hear the phone than the doorbell. Millennials are just as bad. 23% preferring to, text or call as you stand there at the door. News of the world and weirdness in 90. Yeah, the Bank of England, 3.75% if you're interested in their cash rate. It was a 7-9 vote. I've become fixated with the votes. So two dissenters, but the seven were on board. And I've got very good news on oil in a moment, 12 past.
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0: Middle East conflict, I think, was probably more important on the day than those likely changes that we're going to see to the Federal Reserve over time.
1: Lay some numbers on me.
0: Well, looking pretty good. Dow Jones is up 157 points, 0.3%, 51,645. The S&P 500 up over 1%, 76 points, 7496 the mark there. And the NASDAQ up 1.6%, 409 points, 26,431. Happy days. The FTSE 100 down 1% overnight, 10,399. The Nikkei up 1.6% over 1,000 points, 71,053. The Shanghai Composite lost 0.43, 4090, so the Chinese market a little weaker. The Aussies lost 55 points in the ASX 200 yesterday, 0.62%. We had a small loss in the NZX 50, 13,363. The Kiwi dollar has fallen post the Fed. That's because stronger US dollar, 0.5756, so languishing back there, 0.8201.
1: One of my visa bill is what it is.
0: Mike, you'll be pleased to know it's holding up against the pound, 0.4357, 0.5021 against the euro, 92.91 Japanese yen, gold, $4,230. Now, Brent crude.
1: Here we go.
0: Well, my litmus test of whether or not this thing was over was, were the boats going through the Strait of Hormuz with oil in them unimpeded? And the answer to that would appear this morning to be yes. So we have oil at $78.75, still above where it was prior to the conflict. But I think there's going to be a geopolitical risk premium built in for a little while before we get back there.
1: I think you're right. You have a great weekend. Andrew Kelleher, Shure and Partners, the Economic Energy Agency, have got some good forecasts on oil. I'll come back to those in a moment. Japan exports booming. Semiconductors can't sell enough of them. 61% up. So exports are up 12.5% for the month, this is. And Japan doing great business with China and great business with the US. So that tariff thing doesn't seem to have been a problem. Middle East's been a problem, though, down 32%. But overall, Japan off to the races. 6:21, you're at News Talk ZB.
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0: Hurricanes hot favourites. I didn't realise how hot of favourites they are. TAB's paying next to nothing for them to win. Poll of polls this morning. The Herald's done another one of these poll of polls, which I like because I can't stand regular polls because they're so damn ropey. So the poll of polls is about the best we've got, but I'll work you through a scenario or two shortly, hopefully. 7:20.
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0: Bad news. Corrick is leaving. Steve Corrick at Auckland FC pursuing quote-unquote opportunities overseas. So I think that comes out of the blue, doesn't it? Time now to mark the week at 7:24. Little piece of news and current events. It's as popular as an office sweepstake with the draw for the All Whites as first prize. Field days 8. Yep. Massive crowds, good mood, lots of money changing hands. Rural New Zealand is booming. New Zealand Inc. generally 7. Actually a pretty good week economically if you've been following it. Spending was up. The inflation for food wasn't even there. Not nearly as bad as they thought it was going to be. GDP showed we're actually on our way. Our mood, though, 3. I mean, the evidence does not support the misery. We don't have to be hopped up, I get that. But 80, which is what we are in the confidence survey, does not dovetail with the hard data. Give yourself an uppercut. Exports 8. Not an untold story, but it doesn't get anywhere near the noise it deserves. Projections this week of even more growth heading towards 2030, and we're already booming. SpaceX, 7. Because, really, it's an amazing story if you think about it. But, 3. Because it represents the shallowness of the modern age of hype over detail. What exactly did you buy into? And if it's Mars and beyond, it's not real. Immigration and MB1. As bad as it gets, a shocking betrayal, horrific damage to the public service reputation. And even if jail time isn't required, you can't run a country if you're being deceived by crooks. The MOU3.
9: We did $1.5 trillion, maybe $2 trillion worth of damage.
0: Trump?
9: So somebody's going to have to help him out.
0: Has achieved nothing. We're all glad it's over, yes, and it feels good paying $2 something for petrol eventually, but we were doing that before Trump thought Iraq was easy or Iran was easy. ACC4.
10: You know, we need every New Zealander playing their role, having a hmm. We've been tracking the impact of have a hmm for about 5 years. I wish I'd had a hmm. We want people to have that hmm beforehand.
0: There are too many injuries for a nation of 5 million people. We're too unco. So when you give yourself an uppercut, don't fall over. Travel, seven. Seven. There it is. Here's the plane. Must have been in New Zealand. It was late to take off. I've been around the world in the past fortnight. It's an amazing place. Well, the bits I saw are anyway, but it's also troubled, overcrowded and very expensive, and New Zealand looks pretty damn good to me. Matthew Hooton, eight. Not actually him, because I wouldn't have a clue if he's good or disastrous, but the thinking that went into the call is brave and adventurous, and we need more of that. Lewis Hamilton, eight. He is a driver of his generation and a thrill to watch. He lived his dream this week of victory in a Ferrari. We should all be lucky enough to live our dreams. David Hockney, eight. Not just the paint, because that was amazing, but the attitude to life. Joie de vivre will keep you alive, and lack of joie de vivre will kill you. And they should put that on signs everywhere to remind us of it. Brilliant. Never a truer word spoken. Copies on the website. That's the week. Copies on the website. And if you take 46 of these and screw them into a sphere and colour them black and white, you get a ball. You can bend it like Beckham. Hosking. Yeah, Corica. Am I depressed about that? I mean, I'm not even that big a deal. It's football. It's not like Webster. If Webster had suddenly walked, I'd be in tears. The Jones thing I don't have time for, but surely two things now out of the Jones thing. There was only one thing out of the Jones thing. The one thing out of the Jones things was, why are we exercised about 30 grand? In a country with gobsmackingly large problems, why do I watch the news last night leading with $30,000 worth of poxy air travel? Problem number two, I was shocked what Nicola said about Cabinet. I thought Cabinet ran the country, not talked about small-time crap. Anyway, more after the news, which is next here at News Talk TV.
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16: The Nick Scali half-yearly clearance ends Sunday with everything reduced across the entire Nick Scali range. Everything is reduced during the half-yearly clearance. End Sunday at Nick Scali, Wairau Park, Mount Wellington and St. Luke's.
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0: weeks with a leg injury. Newstalk ZB understands he's suffered a small fracture and is on crutches in a moon boot. New coach Dave Rennie will reveal his first All Blacks squad on Monday for next month's tests against France, Ireland and Italy. And Ryan Fox is expected to tee off shortly in a weather-hampered opening day of golf's US Open major on New York's Long Island. Fog delayed all start times by at least 2 hours, and Fox is yet to be seen on the fairways despite a revised tee time of 7:25 our time. Strong winds have been causing havoc for those underway. Americans Ben James and Sam Stevens and Northern Ireland's Rory McIlroy are in a three-way share of the lead at 2 under par. I'm Adam Cooper. That's News Talk ZB Sport with Generate, putting performance first. GenerateKiwiSaver.co.nz. It's 25 to 8. Mike Hosking is next.
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2: Jerry Brownlee, he proposed changing Parliament's sitting hours. 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
6: Met Service forecast for New Zealand, Northland, Auckland, Coromandel Peninsula, cloudy with isolated showers clearing. Waikato to Wellington, including Wairarapa, Bay of Plenty, Central High Country, mainly fine. Gisborne and Hawke's Bay, cloudy with isolated showers clearing. Nelson, Marlborough, Canterbury, North Otago and Dunedin, mainly fine. Buller and Grey, fine to start, with occasional rain developing. Westland and Fiordland, rain developing this morning. Central Otago, Clutha and Southland, spots of rain. And the Chatham Islands, showers early, clearing to fine.
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7: Tim and Katie after 8, 23 minutes away from 8. Super Rugby time, of course. Chiefs Hurricanes sold out in Wellington. Could have sold more. Malcolm Gillies is the Hurricanes co-owner and, of course, chairman. And he is with us. Malcolm, very good morning to you.
8: Good morning, Mike.
7: The 15 minutes it sold out in, how much more could you sell if you had to, could or would have? Do you reckon?
8: Well, I reckon we'd have done 45,000. I tell you, Mike, I didn't realise that I owed so many people so many favours. I've had that many phone calls. I've had to learn to say no, and I'm not very good at it, I'm afraid.
7: Good on you. How does the revenue generation work in Super Rugby? Because I know in football it's completely different. Do you collect a bit of this for being in the final and at home?
8: Yeah, we do. So ticket sales are ours. So, you know, that's for us, that's a major for us. And, you know, we're grateful. I mean, bottom line is to get that home final, the job's done financially.
7: So a home final is cream on the cake?
8: Yes, yeah, most certainly. I mean, it's goes a long way to last year. You know, we made a massive loss. I think it was the biggest recorded loss in Super history. This year we've turned it round, and with a bit of luck, we're going to be in profit.
7: Good. Your hot favourites, I'm sure you're well aware of that. What would it do as a business for you if you win this and therefore go into next season as champions?
8: Well, look, win or lose, I think we've won. You know, we won the minor premiership. That is, you know, the first round. We've managed to bring in 35,000 people into Wellington City, which was one of our goals. You know, I think we've revitalised and fired up a lot of our fan base, and our, you know, and the city itself is feeling good about itself. So I think, you know, it will be really important for the boys, but we can't ask any more. They've done everything they possibly can.
7: Yeah, exactly. You've been outspoken about Super Rugby General. I followed it with interest. Are you getting what you want, or is somebody listening to you? Or?
8: Yes, Mike, there is. Look, what I have found since then is that, you know, all the stakeholders are committed. You know, we're playing a great brand of rugby out there at the moment. There's nothing wrong with the game. I mean, our attendance at the stadium went up 12% the previous year, 15% this year. And when you look at the rugby, it's high scoring, it's really entertaining. So from that point of view, you know, the rugby's fine. It's just the business side. And what I have found is all the stakeholders are committed to working through that and coming up with something that works for everyone.
7: Fantastic. You go well this weekend. Nice to talk to you. Malcolm Gillies, who's the

0: I think everyone
1: agrees on the fact the two best teams are in the final, and that's what you want, isn't it?
0: Oh, absolutely. You know, and both play a really good style of rugby. So, just heard Malcolm before. I think having a big crowd at that stadium in Wellington's great for the game, great for everyone.
1: What's your summation of the season?
0: Oh, I mean, the rugby has probably been as close as it's been that I can recall. I mean, literally the bottom team's beaten the top team, and anyone on the day can beat each other. So it's a pretty good lesson to take into tomorrow's game, really.
1: Yeah, exactly. You have a good time with it, Simon. Appreciate it. Simon Graffis, who is the Chiefs CEO, 90 minutes away from 8.
2: Hosking.
1: Just quickly on Jones, where's the text? I knew this was coming. I'm not defending Jones. It's very important to point this out. Not being able to work out why people are exercised about Jones show how ignorant and out of touch you are. Children are starving, homelessness. Don't give me that emotive bullshit. I'm not defending Jones. Because what he did was wrong. I mean, the rules are the rules, and if you agree to something, you stick with it. That's fine, and the government overall messaging is we're here to save money and be frugal and stuff. I get that as well. All I'm arguing is twofold. One, we're spending too much time on $30,000. It's not $60,000, it's $30,000. They agreed to $30,000, so therefore he spent $30,000 more than we were supposed to. $30,000 is nothing in the grand scheme of things. Two, I am alarmed that... And maybe I was naive, but I was expecting Nicola Willis to say, no, don't be stupid, Mike. We have some people administratively who handle all those sort of things. Cabinet's got big fish to fry. We're running a country. We're not sitting around talking about who's in premium economy or economy. And yet she didn't say that. She said exactly the opposite, which worries the bejesus out of me, because this country has a world of issues in front of us, big picture issues in front of us. And if they're spending time working out whether Shane's in economy, premium economy or business, or whether he's got a taxi on standby, they are wasting their time. That's what you have other people for. That's my point. 18-2.
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4: Good morning. It's 8 o'clock. I'm Nivareti Manu. Ships have started moving again through the Strait of Hormuz following the signing of the latest US-Iran peace deal. The 14-point Memorandum of Understanding ends military combat on all fronts, ensures safe passage through the strait, and removes all sanctions on Iran. It also grants waivers for Iranian crude oil, petrol and derivatives, and releases Iran's frozen assets. US Vice President J.D. Vance says they're now moving to a new phase of negotiations.
5: We're already at a good place. It's just a question of whether we can really get the icing on the top of fundamentally transforming Iran's relationship with the world.
4: The latest GDP data probably won't have much impact on the Reserve Bank's next interest rate decision.

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4: Met Service forecast for New Zealand, Northland, Auckland, Coromandel Peninsula, cloudy with isolated showers clearing. Waikato to Wellington, including Wairarapa, have plenty, central high country, mainly fine. Gisborne and Hawke's Bay, cloudy with isolated showers clearing. Nelson, Marlborough, Canterbury, North Otago and Dunedin, mainly fine. Buller and Grey, fine to start, with occasional rain developing. Westland and Fiordland, rain developing this morning. Central Otago, Clutha and Southland, spots of rain. And the Chatham Islands, showers early, clearing to fine.
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4: 13 away from 9. Related matters, funnily enough, I'm reading yesterday that the government are about to, if they haven't already, quietly allow you to continue with your coal boiler. This is all part of the previous government. It goes back to Labor governments don't understand how business is run. Megan Woods wouldn't have, if you ask Megan Woods how do you heat a glass house, she wouldn't have the slightest idea. And of course, when they're in government, they ban coal boilers. But we don't have any gas, so how are you going to heat your glass house? You're not going to do it with wind, are you? So anyway, they've dropped that. There was a deadline. They dropped it in 2037 deadline. People went, and there's nothing wrong with people, you know, Fonterra's been one of them. They've stopped using coal and boilers and using other stuff, and all of that's fine. If that's what you want to do, go for it. But there are certain people in industry in this country that rely on things like gas, and the gas is running out, and they, you know, to generate the sort of heat you need in some businesses, there aren't enough answers. And so just banning stuff doesn't solve anything. Car news for you, several things. I've been meaning to get this all week. So Toyota, who is the guy, the chairman of Toyota, he says he feels alone in his love for petrol engines. Well, he's not alone because I think most of us love a petrol engine. Anyway, he's sticking with the petrol forever. 3 or 4 years ago, I was the only one to say to the media that I love smell and I love the sound and I love the engines and I want to keep the jobs for engine suppliers. But it seems to me that I'm the only one. I feel very alone. He's not anymore. So that's encouraging. Meantime, in related matters, the UK have announced that their target to ban all engines by, they wanted 80% of all cars sold new in the UK to be EVs by 2030. That's toast. This originally came in with Boris Johnson. Remember him in 2020. They were going to ban all petrol engines by 2030. That got pushed back to 2035 by Rishi Sunak. Now it's going to get pushed back even further. That particular dream is over. This one I didn't know about, and I wonder if it's applicable here because it's out of Australia. So the Insurance Council of Australia is worried that there are restrictions on spare parts for EVs, and the restrictions are placed by car companies, and because of the restrictions, the price goes up. So when you want to repair your car, you're in trouble. So certain brands are deliberately restricting parts sales to repairers outside their own networks. We understand this includes one popular EV brand and increasingly is being adopted by new market entrants. So in Victoria and Queensland, they're calling on legislators to force car brands to allow all qualified mechanics to order replacement parts. Tesla does not allow non-Tesla certified independent workshops to order replacement parts. Now, is that the same thing here? Because I don't know enough about that. But if they're restricting the market, I would have thought that's a ComCom thing, apart from anything else, isn't it? If you ring up and go, hi, my name's Bob, I've got a Tesla here and I need to repair it, and they say, well, you can't have a part because you're not one of our mates. That's not how business is done. So that's probably worth following up. 10 minutes away from 9.
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6: Yes, Mike, Tesla only allow their own certified panel beaters to repair them. That's the weirdest thing in the world. I had some Audi parts the other day and ordered the Audi parts and took them to my mechanic, and, you know, Audi didn't say, well, who's repairing your Audi? And I, you know, I said, but it's the weirdest thing. Read the Tesla parts. It's very common in other industries in security. If you're not an authorised selected partner, you can't purchase. Bezos says overall, he was at some forum yesterday, said overall AI is going to provide more jobs than they're going to kill. I tend to agree with him. I don't know that. My guess is that, like all technological advance, we freak out. Some people who don't freak out overestimate what's going to happen, and then the reality strikes over a period of time. He also talked about we're heading to the moon. He's like Elon. He says next time we go to the moon, we're going to stay. So there's a base, and that base is for, you know, moving on to Mars, etc. So he's in the same mindset as old Elon is. And on related matters, Tim, who clearly hasn't left Apple yet, said stand by for the new iPhone price rise, because the whole component thing is a disaster with chips and memory and AI generally. The demand, he said, quote unquote, I've never seen anything like it in any area in over 40 years. So prices are through the roof. So your 17 Pro, currently sitting at $2,000, is going to be at least $200 or $300 more. Just like that. Thanks for coming. 5 minutes away from nine.
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6: This is from Obama earlier today. Jennifer Hudson wasn't the only musical highlight. This was the opening of his presidential center on the south side of Chicago today, of course. Who else was there? This is the one that brought Michelle to tears.

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1: Met Service forecast for New Zealand, Northland, Auckland, Coromandel Peninsula, cloudy with isolated showers clearing. Waikato to Wellington, including Wairarapa, have plenty. Central High Country, mainly fine. Gisborne and Hawke's Bay, cloudy with isolated showers clearing. Nelson, Marlborough, Canterbury, North Otago and Dunedin, mainly fine. Buller and Grey, fine to start, with occasional rain developing. Westland and Fiordland, rain developing this morning. Central Otago, Clutha and Southland, spots of rain. And the Chatham Islands, showers early, clearing to fine.
0: Talking the big issues, talking the news, talking to you. It's Kerry Woodham Mornings on Newstalk ZB.

0: some of them can't be bothered. You know, buses are put on to remote areas to take people to their hospital appointments. Short of picking them up in a sedan chair and carrying them on the shoulders of the healthy and the hale to get them to their hospital appointments, you could not make it any easier. But I've heard from nurses and doctors and people themselves that they don't go. They take the free bus and then they go shopping in Whangarei. Even though they've got an appointment, they don't bother telling people they're not going to turn up. So there'll be people who just can't be bothered. They don't prioritise their own health. They've got other things they're prioritising and it's not their own health. There are people who don't like taking pills, thinking, oh, for heaven's sake, you're asking me to take another pill. I'm already taking three. I don't want to take a fourth. There are people who'll be feeling better. Think, nah, don't need this one. So I am not entirely convinced that when he says 150,000 people aren't picking up prescriptions, that A, those numbers are right, because we're hearing a lot of numbers being thrown around by every party over all of their policies. I'm not entirely convinced about that. I'm not convinced about the cost. All I would like is targeted assistance to people who need it. As a taxpayer, I am perfectly happy to fund any kind of policy that will help make life a little bit easier and ultimately save us money in the long run by looking after people. The community services card exists to help those who need a little bit extra. Use that. The rest of us are fine.
1: Kerry Woodham.
0: 0800 80 10 80 is the number to call. I don't know who he's appealing to. There are so many people who get free prescriptions anyway. If you live within skipping distance of one of the great big pharmacies, like the Chemist Warehouse, and there's another one, they're free anyway. 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Targeted assistance is the way to go. And if we had to set up a database from scratch, I would understand that that would be difficult and expensive. Given successive governments' problems with IT, it would probably be impossible. But we have a community services card. Use that to get the taxpayer money to where it will get the most value. 0800 80 10 80 is the number to call. News Talk ZB 914.
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5: Casey, a very good morning to you.
6: Oh, good morning, Gary. I won't ask you how you are because everybody already done that.
5: Oh, you'll be sorry one day when I say, well, I've only got a week to live, but thanks for asking, Casey.
6: I just wanted to chime in at the topic on hand. I've got a fair bit of skepticism around this whole thing. The gains that are going to be realised from this capital gains tax, if you look at the last 3 years and what the property market has done, it's very little.
5: Yep.
6: And also, I don't personally have rentals myself, but if I did and this policy comes to fruition, history sort of says that every 6 to 9 years there's going to be a change in government. Would you not just sit on those properties until National comes back in again and the policy's likely scrapped anyway?
5: Possibly, yeah. Also, like the way economists are talking, we're not going to see a bounce back to anywhere near the profits that were being made around the 2000s. You know, that's just not going to happen. And, you know, that's a good thing overall. But in terms of seeing that sort of exponential windfall coming in year upon year, that is not going to happen.
6: Yeah, and I sort of quite active online on political pages, and what I'm yet to see is there a contingency plan if this capital gains doesn't realise what they think it is as to where the money's come from? And I think that's what a lot of us are asking at the moment.
5: Yeah, absolutely. I mean, if you're making a loss when you sell your house, there will be no tax revenue for the government. And for a lot of people, that's exactly what will happen.
6: Yeah, and I think the flip side of that coin is too, is that, you know, the prescription one's a classic example. My partner manages a Unichem pharmacy, and like, the policy looks good for those from the outside looking in, that for those that don't quite understand it, but it's not actually going to benefit a lot of people, and maybe that's where Labor's figures are a bit closer to adding up. I still think there's a major shortfall there, but
5: yeah,
6: the actual money coming out to fund it, it's not going to change a heck of a lot for a lot of people. Even their the public transport cap, I just can't see that benefiting a million people.
5: No, neither can I. I mean, it does. That's a good point you make. It does sound good. It sounds good, but it's only going to be people in their hundreds, probably, or maybe a few thousands, who will actually think, oh, thank God, now I can afford to go and get my prescriptions.
6: Yeah, so it's a, I'll say it's a typical Labor policy. It's a feel-good policy, and then those that don't quite understand it think it's a really good thing, but the reality is not a lot of people are going to see benefits from it.
5: Do you support the idea of targeted assistance, or do you think it makes more sense to just make a policy announce that it's for all, which sounds better than targeted, and know that there'll be a lot of people who don't qualify or won't apply or don't take public transport anyway?
6: Yeah, if it was up to me, I'd just be modifying the use of what the community services card already does, and then just, you know, surely

0: a way around making that more accessible to those that need it, and then it does become more of a targeted policy. That would be my way of thinking, that it's the most practical way of implementing it, because it's already an existing policy. You just make a few tweaks to it.
1: Yeah.
0: You're not spending hundreds of thousands of dollars on giving everyone these medical cards and all that. Maybe some more people qualify for the community services card, or what a community services card gets for you becomes more for those that actually do need it.
1: Absolutely. Couldn't agree more, Casey. Great to start the morning with you. Thank you very much for your thoughts. News Talk ZB 922.
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10: Kerry Woodham.
1: Does Kerry understand how community services cards work, says one. And another says, you do realise that a married couple are on $50,000 to get a community card. It's not very much at all. Well, it is. That's incorrect. A married couple with no children, $55,501. If your income is below $55,501, so not 50, but 55, you get the community services card. If you're on the New Zealand Super,

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4: 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The Unicorn, a comedy about a widowed dad discovering that kindness, emotional maturity and basic communication make you extremely hot and desirable. And the drama some people are saying is better than Broadchurch. Under Salt Marsh, a devastating crime shatters a tight-knit Welsh community where everyone's hiding something, including the marsh itself. So while the Unicorn helps restore your faith in people, Under Salt Marsh does its best to destroy it. And they're both streaming on TVNZ+.
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8: With Your Ride, New Zealand's number one taxi app, download Your Ride today. A hot air balloon has got caught in trees and has crashed onto a road in Canterbury's Methven. Fire and Emergency says there appear to be minor injuries. Two men aged 26 and 50 have been charged with arson after an overnight garage fire in Auckland's Point Chevalier. Police and a fire investigator are also looking into an overnight house fire in Ōtāra. Wellington Chamber of Commerce says businesses in the capital are up for the challenge of revitalising the city on a small budget. Councillors have voted to axe the controversial Golden Mile CBD upgrade project. Most ships in the Strait of Hormuz are staying put following the new US-Iran peace deal while they wait for sea mines to be cleared. However, three supertankers from Saudi Arabia, loaded with 6 million barrels of oil, have successfully sailed through. Dame Jules Top will be farewelled at Auckland's Viaduct Event Centre today. The event will feature Tammy Nielsen, Anika Moore, Neil Finn and former Prime Minister Helen Clark. Fearful atmosphere, Trumpian Wayne Brown under fire amid toxic council infighting. Read more at nzherald.co.nz. Now back to Kerry Woodham.
9: Kay, thank you very much. It is 24 minutes to 10. John, a very good morning to you.
10: Hey, good morning to you, Kerry. Here we go again. Let's toss another few million over the side. I mean, you know, where is your own responsibility for looking after yourself? I've never complained having to pay. I'm 84. Never complained to pay when we had to pay for the prescription. I mean, I never take the bus. I have my own transport. And, you know, okay, some of us lucky. Maybe we worked hard or some of them have been unlucky. But, I mean, why is there all these goodies around just to try to get into Parliament? Because what you've got to remember is that if you can't claw it back, your children's children will have to pay for this lot.
9: Exactly.
10: Still. And, you know, get a grip. And then to say, oh, yeah, but, you know, we sell the houses and the capital gains tax. They won't see a penny for at least 3 years, if not 4 years. And, you know, if the buildings go down in price, it's all

0: make a whistle for their money, and that's the end of it. I mean, I can't understand why they're going down this road. I mean, I sort of learned from their past. I mean, we only have to look. I know epidemic was never, you know, ever experienced here as such. But they threw money to companies, and these are shops and people, and they knew damn well that no one weren't going to get. And the other day I read in the paper, there's 147 million they can't claw back. Mm-hmm. Well, surely, you know, when is it going to stop?
1: Yeah. Yeah. Not any time soon with an election coming up, I would venture to suggest, John. Thank you very much for that. Tony says it needs to be targeted, game, set and match. I do not need free prescriptions or doctor's visits and would much rather give them to someone who needs it. Just on that, and it's a bit like the fees-free university education. Jake says, I'm not against it, but if we must have free in inverted doctor's visits, because of course they're taxpayer funded, wouldn't it be more sensible to make the fourth and subsequent visits funded, not the first three? Then we're able to target those who really do need a doctor more often, which isn't a silly idea at all. Thank you very much for that, Jake. Seriously, Kerry, you want charisma? No. I don't, but I'm saying that that may well be why people are voting against this government, because they haven't set the world on fire. Seriously, Kerry, you want charisma, says Angela. Do you want to bring in a Jacinda-esque person? No, thank you. Give me substance over flair and flash any day, says Angela. One of the very few who is for the free prescriptions. My community pharmacy is 3 kilometres from home. To get free prescriptions, I'd have to travel 17 k's by public transport to get my free prescriptions, then get back home again, bringing back the free ones. I just miss out on a community services card. Really? Because as Craig says, it doesn't take much to get a community services card. I'm a self-employed builder. I pay myself 3k a week, which means my wife doesn't have to work. But because she's not working, she was given a community services card. To top it off, because we're a single income, I was given one too. We do have one son. So 3K a week will get you a community services card. And if you still think that that's, you know, you earn too much and you still want something for your taxes that you pay because you're the squeezed middle and you're hardworking and you never get anything, get them to raise the threshold at which you can get a community services card. Instead of it being, I don't know, if you're a couple with no dependent children, having it at $55,501 and under for a community services card, make it $70,000. You get a community services card and you get a community services card. Easy, isn't it? 0800 80 10 80 is the number to call. It's really interesting, that whole justification that 150,000 people aren't picking up their prescriptions because of the cost. I think it is far, far more than that in terms of the rationale behind why they're not picking up their prescriptions. Skepticism about whether it's going to work, and big pharma, that's on the increase. Apathy. Yeah. Getting sick of being sick and taking a pill means you are. There's a lot of psychological sort of chicanery. Well, no, it's not chicanery so much as there's a lot of psychological workings behind people taking care of their health. And they might trust the chicanery, mistrust the medical establishment. There's so many reasons. They might mistrust big pharma. Their doctor says you have to take this, and they go, yep, fine, and then they don't. For whatever reason, it's not just cost. News Talk ZB, it's 19 to 10.
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1: Kia ora, Aotearoa. Good news. The starting age for the National Bowel Screening Program has dropped from 60 to 58 years old. 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
5: Newstalk ZB. 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Absolutely brilliant. Yes, if it's more than three, fabulous. Hi, Chris.
6: Oh, good morning, Kerry.
5: Good morning.
6: I just listening in about, you know, universal payments and the ability to be able to do that system.
5: Yeah.
6: For any reason in New Zealand. I was just harking back to the 2022 cost of living payments that Labor gave to the middle lot that didn't get anything. They didn't get winter energy payments. So that payment was never given to super annuitants or beneficiaries. But those low ones that were earning, I think it was less than 70,000 per person or...
5: yes, so that's right. Earning up to 70,000 a year.
6: Yeah, it was three payments. I didn't get it because I actually fortunately have a community services card for my reasons.
5: Yeah.
6: And I'm under 65, but there were three payments totaling $350, which it's not life-changing money, but it was a cost of living payment for the low or middle squeezed as a gesture, I think. But the thing I remember greatly about it, and I tried to Google it was given to at least 60, 70, 80 deceased people.
5: It was.
6: It was given to over 100,000 people that went overseas wrongly, and the Inland Revenue Department were paid back a very small portion. They didn't pursue those payments. They were wrongly paid. So any universal payments in New Zealand, I hope they have a better way of doing them. so that was just one thing I was thinking of. Often there's not a lot for the hardworking, low-income people that don't fit the criteria for other things, and I hear it time and time again on your show, and they are good, hardworking people. But each group of people in the country that earns have given, in this country, different types of support. So I don't know what some people get that may have children and da-da-da, because I don't have any, but, you know, there's different things for different groups of people. But, so I just thought, well, that was a complete shambles. And I remember at the time, it was just after COVID and people were feeling the pinch. And it was a goodwill gesture. And I remember a lot of super annuitants were upset because they didn't get it. I can remember that.
5: They were warned by IRD, the government of the time, that there was no accurate way of doing it, and they didn't care. And my old mate, who I just loved, who I've never met, but the Auditor General, John Ryan, who was able to get into the accounts in the way that other people weren't. Like, this coalition government's been bad with official information requests, but Labor were pretty bad before them. And he was able to get in there and look at the nuts and bolts of what was being spent. And he said that accuracy

0: was sacrificed for expediency. Like, they just wanted to get the money out there to as many people as possible. It did. It went to 85 dead people. It went to, God, a number of people overseas.
1: At least 80,000.
0: Yeah.
1: Yeah.
0: It was millions and millions of dollars that disappeared where people just did not need it. It also went to people who, at the time that the criteria was set, needed it, but had since got jobs, really good jobs.
1: Yeah.
0: Well, we're earning well over 70,000, and thanks very much. And you didn't even have the opportunity to say, no, thank you, I don't need it. It just arrived in your bank account.
1: That's right. And just going back to the prescriptions, I've got no doubt that a lot of those people don't pick up prescriptions because, A, they can't be bothered, or they no longer need it and their doctors put it through. I've had it happen myself. I'll just give you an example. I didn't realise my doctor had put through the eye drops again that I no longer need, or the Panadol that I don't need this time round, you know. I pick things up, but I often say to the pharmacist, well, that'll be a waste of medicine, you know. I'd rather not take it. And some people don't bother. I don't know, Kerry, but...
0: I don't know either. But I would really, like, I would really like to see people who are struggling get a break, you know.
1: I agree.
0: And people who work low-paid jobs, I hate those that say, oh, well, they should go to night school and get a degree and then they can get a better paid job. You still need people to do those jobs and do them well. And we saw that through COVID, you know, and people who take a pride in what they do, whatever the job might be, and they need support and they need break. But to just be spraying it around again, you would have thought they'd have learnt the lessons of the past, but they haven't.
1: Yeah. Thanks, Kerry.
0: Nice to talk with you, Chris. Thank you very much. News Talk ZB, it is 10 to 10.
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0: News Talk ZB. Gosh, so many texts as well. Kerry, the trouble with a lot of people, they think, boy, something's free, we'll go for that. But they don't think about how it's going to be paid. as the gentleman said before, we have a lot of free stuff now, especially with the chemists. There are discounts here and there. You just have to look for them. Us oldies have worked hard and saved and know where to save. Today's people want everything for nothing. I don't think that's true. Aisha Verrill said it was too expensive to target the Labour policies. I'm still trying to process that. Well, it would be if you had to reinvent the wheel. But I'd love to see the justification for not making it tied to the community services card. And if you don't think that's going to get enough people slash get enough votes, then just raise the threshold when the community services card, or lower the threshold, no. Raise it. Raise the threshold when the community services kicks in. Just a point of clarification, says another. Everyone universally already gets subsidised prescriptions and doctor's visits. What you pay out of pocket is a co-payment. Actually, very good point. Same as university. Kerry, these politicians aren't stupid. They've got a lot of us arguing about a pathetic $5 prescription all the while they're getting away with stuffing up the real economy. Kerry, government targeting taxpayer money to meet our every need is impossible. Give a tax cut and allow taxpayers to keep their own money to buy what they need to prioritise at any given time. A flat tyre, a rent rise, an illness, an unexpected bill. Well, the tax cuts given by the coalition government, which was a tax election bribe, again, like Labor's doing, that didn't help many people. That didn't go far. Labor is creating problems for them to solve. The system's working quite well apart from costing too much already. And I think that's absolute rubbish. There's no way you can be earning $3,000 a week and getting a community services card. Yeah, I wondered about that too, but you have to take people at their word, and that's what he told me, and that's what I read out to you. And another says, I was literally arguing with someone online who couldn't understand that the taxpayer is paying for Labor's free policies. They think that free means free, that it's not costing anyone anything. I think that's the kind of people Labour are targeting by using the word free. Do not waste another brain cell arguing with that moron. That would be my advice. Anyway, we're coming up to the news at 10. Taking us there, Niall Horan. He's celebrated a milestone decade as a solo artist by delivering an intimate orchestral performance in BBC Radio 2's Piano Room. The former One Direction star teamed up with the BBC Concert Orchestra to perform his fan favourite track, Nice to Meet You, his new single, Little More Time, and a tailored cover of the Eagles' classic, Desperado. None of those, however, will take us through to the news at 10. This is Slow Hands.

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8: It's 10 o'clock. I'm Kay Gregory. Two people have been injured in a hot air balloon crash in Methven. Emergency services were called to the crash outside the recreation reserve just before 8:30. One person has been taken to a local medical centre. Fire and emergency shift manager Blair Walken says thankfully no one was trapped.
9: We were called to a hot air balloon crash. A hot air balloon has got caught up in some trees. It's come down on the road.
8: Oil is starting to trickle through the Strait of Hormuz following the signing of the US-Iran peace deal. Three Saudi-flagged supertankers have passed through, carrying 6 million barrels of crude. Other ships are staying put for now, waiting until sea mines have been cleared. Iran's warning it won't submit to excessive demands, but US Vice President J.D. Vance says Iran will only benefit if it changes its behaviour.
10: Either way, we and the broader region win. Iran is weakened, their nuclear program destroyed, their economy in desperate straits.
8: Latest GDP data shows growth is becoming harder to come by around the world. GDP rose 0.8% in the March quarter, and March quarter GDP was up 1.5% on the same period last year. With more, business reporter Michael Sergel.
11: New Zealand's economy has been growing faster than the UK, Europe and Japan. Economic Growth Minister Nicola Willis says they're seeing many economies struggling to achieve the growth they've seen historically. She says that's why the government's been trying to pursue a strong growth agenda, doing what it can to attract foreign investment, secure trade agreements and remove red tape.
8: Patients will get a stronger say with Pharmac pushing ahead with a long-called-for culture change. A working group aimed at resetting the drug agency's relationship with patients met for the final time yesterday after delivering a five-year plan. Claudia O'Neill has more.
12: The group spearheaded changes to Pharmac's consultation process and engagement with patient advocates. It's also overseen the start of a review into the exceptional circumstances framework and efforts to reduce the funding application backlog. Associate Health Minister David Seymour says the progress is impressive and patient voices will remain at the heart of Pharmac's more long-term changes.
8: A Dunedin man has admitted trying to import drugs by getting them sent to his dead grandmother at his mother's address. The

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5: News Talk ZB, the texters say the problem with Shane Jones is that he's ecologically illiterate. Mining and fishing are legitimate industries, but they must operate in an environmentally responsible way. Shane is all about private profit and no responsibility. He needs to watch the Lorax. P.S. Why not increase the mesh size to avoid catching little fish? I don't know. I would have thought that there were all sorts of ways, especially in this day and age, that you'd be able to minimise bycatch. The thing is, re-undersized fish, it's already in the net, gets chucked back into the sea dead. Well, that's what I was thinking. Some of them might make it gasping back into the ocean, but most would be dead. So if that's going to be your method of catching seafood, why not sell what you catch? I agree with you. And on the prescriptions, I have had an email here from Anil. I am a pharmacist and I've worked at the free prescription pharmacies before. They all have shelves and shelves of uncollected medications. It's clearly not the $5 fee that's holding people back from collecting them. Also, all New Zealand pharmacies do free prescriptions for people under 15 and over 65 years old. Please emphasise this, as people often forget it. Chemist Warehouse won't tell you you could have gone to your local pharmacy and gotten the same meds for free. And eligible cardholders in between also get it free from your local pharmacy. Labor's policy is only targeting a small group of people who are not on much medication, and convenience is easier than travelling to a discounter. Additionally, if you take a 12-month script to a discounter, then you have to traipse back to them each time for repeats rather than your convenient local pharmacy. Quite right. And Kathy says, I shake my head in absolute wonder. 3 years of sitting in opposition and this is the best they can come up with? Same. Like, I've been accused of being a right-wing hater already this morning. Not the worst thing I've been accused of in my time on Talkback, so, you know, I'll take that for a Friday morning. But I'm not. I've voted Labour far more often than I've voted National. I was a long-time listener, first-time caller, long-time Labour voter. But I don't vote tribally. When I see what I perceive to be egregious errors and utter waste, then I won't vote for them. And until you can show me you've changed your ways, I won't vote for you again. Aaron, very good morning to you.
6: Yeah, good morning. How are we going?
5: Very well, thank you.
6: Hey, just on the fisheries one, I really don't like seeing fish get dumped back into the ocean.
5: Yeah.
6: But another way of looking at it is that fish that gets dumped back into the ocean helps to feed other fish that are still in the ocean. If we take it all, then all that food is gone, rather than some other fish actually having to feed it for free. So just a different point of view, that if we just take everything that's caught, the stock would actually sort of shrink quicker than actually a bit of bycatch going back for undersized fish.
5: Well, how do the fish eat where there isn't fishing?

0: Well, they'll eat other fish and everything else, or seaweed or whatever they do. But by putting the undersize, instead of taking it and getting no meat off it to actually make anything substantial in the way of food, why not put it back in the ocean and let it feed other fish? Just my thought. But yeah, looking at it at a different angle.
1: Sure. So it's an easy snack for a fish rather than having to go hunting for it.
0: Yeah, but if you take it out, all that bycatch out of the ocean, then it's no longer there for other fish to eat in the first place. So you're actually depleting it faster by not putting it back in.
1: It's a theory. It's a theory, and I don't know enough about fish and fisheries to be able to rebut it. So I'll leave it to others. Thank you, Aaron. News Talk ZB, it is 10:23.
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5: Time to cozy up with these movies on TVNZ+. Anora, an Oscar-winning film about a Brooklyn dancer who marries a billionaire son, then discovers the super rich are only cool in small doses. And Looper, boasting 93% on Rotten Tomatoes, a sci-fi thriller where a hitman discovers the next target is his future self, creating serious workplace complications. 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
1: Newstalk ZB. You have the fish, but some are small. You throw them away. You catch some more fish to achieve the quota, of which some are small, so you throw them away too. Utter stupidity, Gary Jones was correct. Alan, good morning to you.
11: Yes, morning, Kerry. On that last caller, as far as that bycatch, fish hunt fish, that's been going on since fish were first conceived. They hunt each other at various points. So you're not taking away a food source that they'd naturally have. The bycatch only creates an easy target through fish being caught in the net and dragged for the last hour and a half in the water, and then put up in a limp, lame stage. So you haven't taken away from the fish in their natural state. They can still carry on hunting each other. But coming back to the bill, the problem with the bill was that they close up so much, they're still bottom dragging the ocean and disturbing the bottom, and nothing escapes that netting practice. And they're closing off of the cameras. Now, that's there for a purpose, to make sure if they

0: many of those communities had spent nigh on 1,000 years as fishing communities. Now that's mismanagement, plain and simple. What was the purpose of the amendment that's caused so much bother within his own party, Shane Jones' own party, with Winston Peters going, well, I don't think that's a very good idea, with members of his coalition saying, I don't think it's a very good idea. The ones who did were the, you know, the Seafood New Zealand chief executive, those fishing companies. Surely they, and as Lisa Futcheck said in her longer interview with Andrew Dickens, they don't want to reduce the stocks because then, again, they'll be doing a North Sea and fishing themselves into extinction. What is the point of that? Love to hear your thoughts on this. If not, it's not one that you're passionate about. If you're just happy that it's been put on hold and won't be coming up before the election, I would love to hear from you. 0800 80 10 80 is the number to call, especially the commercial fish, commercial fishers and the recreational fishers. I mean, it's very few times my son-in-law goes out that he doesn't catch a fish. Mainly snapper. The gurnard's harder to get. But the kahawai and the snapper feed the family, especially, like you can do it from the backyard, given that the backyard is the harbour. He could put the kayak out, paddle out to the channel, catch a snapper and be back in an hour during his lunchtime. And that was dinner. And there's nothing more satisfying than catching your own food and feeding the family. When we're up in the Hokianga, it's fish for Africa. You know, you stop when you've had enough and you bring it back and it is beautiful. So far in Auckland and the Hokianga, there's fish there for dinner. More often than not. So for recreational fishers, are you seeing a decline in stocks, like noticing it in terms of when you go out, you come back empty-handed? In our family, we're not. But I'd be very interested to hear your experience. 0800 80 10 80, News Talk ZB, it's 19 to 11.
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0: 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Kevin, good morning to you.
9: Hey, Kerry, how are you doing?
0: Good, thank you.
9: Okay, good. Hey, look, I've been fishing the Hariki Gulf for over 60 years now.
0: Yeah.
9: And I think we're not thinking big enough when it comes to preserving our fish stocks. I think that there's a good solution, which would be fairly simple in some ways, and that is to put a marine reserve 10 kilometres out right around the whole country, which excludes every form of commercial fishing, but includes recreational fishers. Our bait stocks would recover much more quickly than you think. We'd be teeming with fish in 5 to 10 years. And it'd be good for the commercial fishers too. They'd be on the fringes of that 10-kilometre boundary. They'd be doing well. We'd have a reserve down here in New Zealand that would be world-beating. You could open it up for fishing tourism, which would be huge. I think we need to think bigger.
0: Yeah. Our exports make a difference, especially in a cost of living crisis. We need every dollar we can get from exports. And I suppose the commercial fishers would say it's not going to be viable for us.
9: Well, 10 kilometres out is not that far for commercial fishers. A lot of them fish in that area anyway. It just excludes them from the inside, you know, allows the bait fish to recover, probably allows the whole fishery to grow, and therefore the commercial fishers would benefit from that as well, even in the short to medium term.
0: So, what are we now, 12-mile limit?
9: Oh, no, commercial fish.

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6: It's 11 o'clock. I'm Kay Gregory. A fishing industry lobby group claims pausing fishing law changes is a missed opportunity. Fisheries Minister Shane Jones says a controversial bill easing industry restrictions won't pass before the election, with aspects causing disharmony across Parliament. The government had already scrapped the plan to reduce commercial fish size minimums. Seafood Chief Executive Lisa Futchek told Andrew Dickens this legislation dating from 1996 needed an update.
7: Kiwis are understandably passionate about the moana. Well, that passion has translated into misinformation, and unfortunately, the very, very positive outcomes that this bill would have brought in have been clouded.
6: A refresh is still on the cards for the capital, with a smaller pool of funds. Wellington City Councillors have axed the controversial Golden Mile project, opting instead for more modest CBD upgrades. Cost estimates had ballooned, and a review showed the overspend would grow even more. Mayor Andrew Little says the Courtenay Place entertainment area still desperately needs an uplift.
8: I want us to work with the people who live there and work there and have their businesses there to make sure we do that. So everybody's in agreement with what we need to do, get a plan that everybody can get behind and then get on with it.
6: A hot air balloon crashed into trees in Methven this morning, giving two people minor injuries. It came to the ground near the town's recreation reserve on Chertsey Road around 8:30. It was among a flotilla of 10 balloons that took to the sky to celebrate the weekend's return of Methven's Fire and Ice Festival. The government says it's seeing signs of a manufacturing renaissance. StatsNZ says equipment and food production were the biggest drivers behind GDP's 0.8% rise in the March quarter. BNZ data shows manufacturing's dipped during the fuel crisis. But Small Business and Manufacturing Minister Cameron Brewer says he's hearing positive things from factories.
9: You go around and some of these high-tech manufacturers and high-tech innovators is extraordinary.
6: Labor claims Mining Minister Shane Jones' pricey Canada trip has exposed divisions within the coalition. He spent more than double his allocated $30,000 budget, including spending on private insurance, a standby limousine, and $13,000 on 5 days accommodation. Nicola Willis says ministers should never exceed cabinet grants. Labor's Willie Jackson says there's no unity in the government right now.
10: Isn't this a government in disarray? You've got the Minister of Finance who just threw one of her colleagues under the limousine.
6: Trade Me searches for Hurricanes rugby are up 60% annually as fans gear up for the weekend's final in Wellington. Spokesperson Tiana Barnes says the Kiwi passion for sport is playing out with a dramatic increase in memorabilia. She says Hurricanes jerseys are a hot rugby item.
11: If you've got an old jersey tucked away in the wardrobe, list it now. There might be someone ready to buy it before kickoff.
6: And

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10: News Talk ZB 1120, cost per wear, a great app for this is Stylebook. Thank you for that. There's so many shops closing down, only the flash, high-end, expensive ones survive. Malls are becoming boring and not worth going to. Where's the competition? I agree. I mean, malls are convenient. I get that. But I'd much prefer a bricks and mortar store to go into. Somebody didn't have a great experience. Oh my God, not my experience shopping in store at most retailers. Most couldn't care less about you. The ones who are great are usually the owner or operators. The rest, forget about it. New Zealand has very poor customer service. That is not my experience. But then you know, somebody said to me, oh, well, they might know who you recognise your voice from radio and think, oh my God, I better be nice to her or else I'm going to get a bad review. But there are lots of people in store when I go in who chat away and have a great time and, you know, they'll go at the back and get something that hasn't officially come into the store yet. Like it might be a Saturday I go and it's coming in Monday, so they'll get that for me. Like all I can go on is by my experience like yours, and if yours has been bad, I'm sorry. But, you know, the people I've bought my running shoes from give me more advice about running than the shoes. Bunnings, your good old Bunnings or your Mitre 10, enormously helpful people. They wouldn't have a clue who I was. Just some sad old tart wandering the wild aisles with no idea where to go or what I'm actually looking for, and they can help me out. Love a good hardware trip, even if I have no idea what half the things are. It's fascinating. Anyway, if you would like to talk about your retail experiences, whether it's all online now or whether you still have shops that you prefer to go to for that connection. I really do think face-to-face connection is going to become more and more important, especially with that discussion we were having about AI, that human, the real human, the flawed, imperfect, real human is going to have more value

0: but that customer service has just gone out the door now, like so many other banks have.
1: Yeah, and I don't think it's... I'm not sure if it's specific to ASB. I think you make a point that a lot of them have moved away from having that interaction and knowing their customers by name. They don't want them to get connected to the customers.
0: Yeah, it's so true. It's just, when I was a branch manager and my staff, and I would jump on the counter occasionally and serve customers just so that they could see that, hey, Jim's the bank manager, but he's actually on the front line, and that was also a good message to my staff that, look, if it's good enough for Jim to be pleasant to the customers and welcome them and chat to them, etc., it's just how it's got to be. Yeah.
1: No, good on you. Leading by example is a very good thing. I think it's going to come back. Maybe I'm being a bit overly optimistic, but I think that sort of one-on-one personal connection is going to have to come back, because how else do you trust what you see and what you read unless it's with the person in front of you? Morning, I find in Bunnings and Mitre 10, a lot of young ones don't know where the products are and they don't know what they are. Usually find with the older people, there's no problem. I had a lovely young woman who seemed to know her stuff. She knew exactly where to find what I was looking for. I was very impressed with her. Tim says, I refuse to use online shopping as much as possible. I prefer to go in store and talk with a human. I still ring my suppliers and talk with them. I only place orders for parts via email. I find it's the best way to do business. When my customers call me, I answer and talk. I don't text. And I find it does get me more work, says Tim. Thank you very much for that. News Talk ZB, 11:30.
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3: 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After 10 this week, Christine tells me about the moment she was told it was a catastrophic event and no one had survived.
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12: With Your Ride, New Zealand's number one taxi app, download Your Ride today. A fishing industry lobby group claims pausing controversial fishing law changes is a missed opportunity. Fisheries Minister Shane Jones says it won't pass before the election, with pushback across Parliament. Wellington's mayor says the capital's entertainment area

0: been down to Christchurch for Super Rugby Week weekend, said they had an absolute blast. Everything was so convenient. People were so helpful. Food was great. Hospitality was wonderful. All that sort of thing. So, league has no trouble at all attracting crowds. One of the problems that you have in Auckland is that Eden Park is so big that even a pretty decent crowd of 15,000 bums on seats looks like one man and his dog. So what would you change about rugby to make it more appealing? I think they've much faster than it was last year. Those interminable scrum resets seem to have gone, thank God. The entertaining rugby is always more interesting to watch. As an old Waikato girl, do not mind a rolling maul up a field, a rolling maul down the field, you know, try, penalty, 10-0, great game of footy, you know. But the punters want to see more. They want to see the backs in full cry. They want to see the 50-50 passes. They want to see the chasing after your own kick, collecting it, gathering it, scoring the try. And that can be done in free-flowing rugby. But what needs to change? Is it the scheduling? Is it the rules? Is it just there are so many more entertainment options now that rugby struggled to keep up? News Talk ZB 0800 80 10 80 is the number to call. It is 19 to 12.
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0: News Talk ZB, yes, thank you, Mark. Reported on Christchurch Radio this morning that the Warriors game is a sellout. Knew it would be. Good on you. You'll always pack out a stadium in Christchurch if the game's halfway decent, whether it's cricket, rugby, league.

0: work together to try and get people along for a bumper weekend of sport. Eden Park should only open one side of the stadium, can close the upper levels, and cameras positioned on the opposite side. Yeah. Because a halfway decent crowd can look very small. Let's not forget, Gary, there are five super teams and one league club team. On any given day, there are still more people going to rugby than to league. The supposed sellout at Mount Smart for the league amuses me. When I watch, there seem to be a lot of empty seats for a sellout. Thank you for that. On the customer service, the caller who called and had used to work at ASB is absolutely correct. I worked in HR recruitment at ASB Bank under Ralph Norris and Barbara Chapman. The bank consistently topped customer satisfaction surveys and was recognised as the leader in banking technology, fulfilling its two primary objectives. A very different bank today, sadly. But again, I think they all are. And Paul says, do the fans want to see the game sped up? Can we match every rule change to speed the game up with a drop in viewers and crowd numbers? What we want to see is a contest, and that's not happening. The game is glorified touch rugby and has no correlation to the game I watched in the 90s and the 2000s, says Paul. Well, again, that's what I'm saying. You know, when I watched rugby back in the days when, you know, I was a teenager, you barely saw the ball. It was the forwards doing all the work and the backs were just there to look pretty. The wings in particular. So the game's evolved, and I don't mind a bit of evolution. I don't mind a bit of razzle-dazzle. Phil, good morning to you.
1: Morning, Gary. How are you?
0: Good.
1: Excellent, excellent. I'm not sure how pretty I looked out on the wing when I gave rugby a go there.
0: I'm sure you were magnificent.
1: I wasn't going to set the world on fire, but I did try. I'll talk a wee bit about the rugby, but just get a wee bit on the retail as well.
0: Yeah, sure.
1: If that's okay.
0: Yep.
1: I think there's nothing like a bit of good service, you know, friendly customer service, and talking to the customer and asking them if they can help them with that sort of thing. And if they say that's all good, then that's no problem. But just making that contact, and that brings it to, like, it's just good for your business, because you remember when someone's been nice to you and friendly and that, and it makes you want to go back. And I remember, I've always wanted to relate this story because it really annoyed me at the time, but I dress pretty scruffily most of the time. I must admit I'm a bit of a bum in that respect. And I went into a shop in the mall, a clothing shop, just to have a look around. And there was two people there, a woman and a fella. And the fella turned to the woman and said, are you going to serve this guy? And this woman just looked at me and went, no, I'm not going to serve him. And I just thought, never coming back. I'm never coming back to this store. And I was so wild that I thought, just the attitude, you know, just because of the way I looked, was making the judgment that, I wouldn't have any money to afford any clothes in this shop or whatever. And I was like, if I was a millionaire, I would have come back here, brought the shop, fired you, kept the guy on. But so that was that story. But that, again, you know, it's just the importance of customer, because that tainted my experience and thought for that brand and that shop for a long time.
0: I don't blame you. Yeah,
1: because it was just degrading and insulting too, because a human, you know. But the footy now, I think having the games sort of in the afternoon around 4 o'clock is quite a good thing when they do that. I think that helps. Bring in the crowd, you know, for the rugby.
0: Afternoon games,
1: More afternoon games. And I think the changing of the rules have been good too, to speed the game up and that, and make it more exciting and getting back to that running rugby where the backs do get, rather than grinding it out in the forwards, you know, for like 80 minutes, just get a bit more excitement in it with a bit of running and that. So the rule changes that they've done to, I think, promote that have been good this year, because, like you, I used

0: clinics and hospitals need warm, wonderful humans more than ever. 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